0: The Reds travel across the ditch today for their qualifying final against the Chiefs. The Kiwi side is a familiar foe, ending the Reds' finals hopes in the past three seasons. Skipper Fraser McCrate says they've put past results behind them.
1: It's all about our process this week, not too much on the result because, you know, look what happened the last 2 years we've played them. You know, they've been a real force in this competition and, you know, you can't just go in there acting a certain way. You've got to be strict, you've got to be diligent and, yeah, it's going to be tight.
0: Queensland lost to the Chiefs 31-21 in their clash last month. That's the latest Vision National News. I'm Jaden James.
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7: Rima 99.7 weather.
8: A partly cloudy day today. There is a medium chance of showers about the Upper Hunter, most likely in the latter part of the morning or afternoon, but a near zero chance of rain elsewhere. We can expect northwesterly winds 25 to 35 kilometres an hour today. Temperature wise, 15 for the coast, 20 for the valley.
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10: 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The Lord is my shepherd. I shall not be in want. He makes me lie down in green pastures. He leads me beside quiet waters. He restores my soul. 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

0: You know how it goes. You make a mistake, you replay it later, then replay it again, and something reminds you of it. And before long, you're back there, thinking about what you should have said, what you should have done, or how things could have gone differently. And after a while, it starts to feel heavy, like you're dragging old stuff around with you. Hi, this is Ken Robinson, and welcome to The Week Ahead. In today's episode, we're talking about the trap of looking back. Because when you start looking at old failures, old mistakes, old regrets, it can make you want to stop trying altogether. But God's not stuck back there, and maybe you don't need to stay there either. Looking back isn't always bad. Sometimes you learn from things. Sometimes you need to own mistakes. Sometimes you need to make things right. But there's a difference between learning from the past and living in it. A lot of people carry old failures around for years. Something went sideways at work, a relationship ended badly, money got tight, you made a poor call, you let someone down. Or maybe someone let you down. Now every step gets filtered through old disappointment. I mean, that's exhausting. Because when your mind keeps running backwards, it gets hard to move forwards. The Bible says in Isaiah chapter 43, verse 18, "Forget the former things. Do not dwell on the past." Notice that wording. Don't dwell there. Don't build a house there. Don't camp there. Because if you stay there too long, you start believing the past gets the final say. And it doesn't. One of the biggest problems with looking back too much is that failure starts becoming your identity. Not something that happened, something that you are. There's a big difference. You failed, that's one thing. You are a failure, that's something else completely. And a lot of people quietly swap those two around. You hear it in your own head. I always mess things up. I never get it right. What's the point trying again? That sort of thinking drains hope pretty quickly. The Apostle Paul had plenty he could have looked back on. Bad decisions, regrets, things he wished he'd never done. But listen to what he says in Philippians chapter 3, verse 13. "Forgetting what is behind and straining towards what is ahead." Not because the past disappeared, not because it didn't matter, but because he knew staring backwards wouldn't help him moving forwards. Sometimes you've got to stop using old versions of yourself to explain why you can't move now. Here's another thing. Looking back often makes us quit early. You try something, it doesn't work. Straight away your brain goes, "See? Knew this would happen, same old story," and suddenly one hard moment becomes proof. Proof that change won't happen, proof that growth won't happen, proof that God won't come through. But one bad chapter isn't the whole story, not even close. Think about Peter. He denied Jesus three times, publicly, painfully. You'd reckon that sort of failure would stick forever. But Jesus didn't leave him there. In John chapter 21, Jesus restores him, gives him purpose again, gives him work to do. That matters. Because God doesn't only work through people who've got clean records. He works through people who keep turning back to him. Maybe that's what you need today. Not another lap around old mistakes. Just turning back to God again and saying, "All right, help me take the next step." Not the next 100, just the next one. Because that's usually how moving forward works. One step, then another. Another trap with looking back is comparison. You look back at old seasons, when life felt easier, when things seemed simpler, when you had more energy, more money, less stress, and now you feel flat. Like, you've gone backwards, but sometimes we compare today with a version of yesterday that wasn't even real. We remember the good bits. We forget the hard bits. And then today feel worse than it actually is. The Bible says in Ecclesiastes chapter 7, verse 10, "Do not say, 'Why were the old days better than these?'" That's interesting, because people have always done this, always, thinking another season was better, another chapter was easier, another time was the good old days. Meanwhile, God's trying to meet you where you actually are, right here, not back there, right now. So what do you do when old failures keep showing up? Well, there's a few simple things. First, call them what they are. Past failures, not present identity. Second, learn what you need to learn. Then stop carrying extra weight. And third, keep putting your focus where God is working now, not where things fell apart before. Jesus says in Matthew chapter 6, verse 33, "Seek first his kingdom." First. Not after you sort your whole life out. Not after you finally forgive yourself. Not after you fix everything. First. Start there, because when your eyes stay fixed on God, you stop getting dragged backwards so easily. Now look, this doesn't mean old memories disappear. Sometimes they still show up. Sometimes regret still knocks. Sometimes shame tries to sneak back in. But you don't have to hand it the steering wheel. You can notice it, you can learn from it, and keep walking. God's still working in people who feel behind. He's still working in people who made a mess of things. He's still working in people starting again. So if you've been staring backwards a lot lately, maybe loosen your grip on what's behind. Not because it never mattered, but because it doesn't get to decide what happens next. Keep your eyes ahead, keep close to God, and keep taking the next step. That's it for today's episode of The Week Ahead. I'm Ken Robinson. Thanks for listening. Until tomorrow's episode, you take care and bye for now.
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2: 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Jesus wants to help you. 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
2: In this bulletin, thousands of Aussies taking up apprenticeships and a rise in New Zealand teachers heading to Victoria. With the details, I'm Jaden James. A leading defence expert claims the Australian military is underprepared in essential areas of modern warfare. Retired Major General Mick Ryan argues the ADF has fallen behind in its drone, ground operations and long-range strike capabilities. In analysis for the Lowy Institute, Major General Ryan argues adversaries like Russia and Iran are embracing new technologies. The federal government says an apprentice incentive program is seeing success, with more than 25,000 Australians picking up the tools in 10 months. The $10,000 incentive is paid in instalments over the course of the apprenticeship for tools, equipment and fuel. Skills and Training Minister Andrew Giles says building more homes is a priority for the government.
3: That's why we're delivering this really targeted support to boost the pipeline of workers coming into the industry. And it's really exciting that more than 25,000 apprentices have got their start in just 10 months since this program began.
2: More than 4,000 Australians began housing construction apprenticeships in the first 2 months of the year. The Liberal leader in New South Wales is pushing back on suggestions the party is shrinking. The party has floated the idea of a cut-price $10 digital membership in a bid to address membership issues, including a lack of younger people. Kelly Sloan says there is still room to be doing more to adapt to people's changing lives.
4: In New South Wales, more people are joining our party than are leaving. I love our party. We've got great membership, but absolutely we need to grow it.
2: Meanwhile, former New South Wales Liberal MP Lou Amato is considering returning to state parliament for One Nation. Victoria's stretched teaching ranks are being propped up by an influx of New Zealanders as the state's homegrown educators move into state. Andrew Dalgleish at the Principals Association says it's not a perfect situation.
5: We certainly don't want to be taking their talent as well. I mean, there are some shortages of teachers around the world, but taking from other countries, other states, isn't necessarily the best answer.
2: On average, 38 Victorian registered teachers a week have been leaving the state. Overseas, Russia continues to target Ukrainian churches as it struggles to advance against tenacious Ukrainian forces. A drone deliberately destroyed a church in the Donetsk region at the weekend. Since the war began 4 years ago, around 740 churches have been destroyed, damaged, or looted. The US state of Colorado is poised to pass three anti-Christian laws that target religious freedom, parental rights, and the sanctity of life. One bans students, teachers, and school staff from expressing their sincerely held religious beliefs on sexuality, marriage, or gender. Church leaders claim it would undermine free speech by treating traditional beliefs as discrimination. Another aims to outlaw parents from exercising coercive control over their children, while a third requires colleges and universities to ensure the abortion pill is available on campus. In sport, the Manly Sea Eagles are confident Kieran Foran is the right man to lead the NRL club back to glory, despite only beginning his coaching career this season. The side has won 7 of its 9 games since Anthony Seibold was sacked, earning Foran a 3-year contract. Chief Executive Jason King has told Channel 9 it was an easy decision.
6: There wasn't a requirement in the end to start any sort of formal process to look at anybody else. We thought that McKieran certainly shined the board and myself enough in the last couple of months to warrant an extension.
2: The Sea Eagles play the Rabbitohs tomorrow night. That's the latest Vision National News. I'm Jaden James.
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7: A partly cloudy day today. There is a medium chance of showers about the Upper Hunter, most likely in the latter part of the morning or afternoon, but a near zero chance of rain elsewhere. We can expect northwesterly winds 25 to 35 kilometres an hour today. Temperature-wise, 15 for the coast, 20 for the valley.
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15: A word on God's protection. The Lord is my light and my salvation. So why should I be afraid? The Lord is my fortress, protecting me from danger. So why should I tremble? Psalm 27, verse 1.
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0: In times of extreme adversity, we each have to decide, will I keep trusting God or will I give up? And let's be clear, it's one of the toughest decisions we'll ever face. Hi, I'm Bernie Diamond and welcome again to Fresh. Author John White writes of putting his family on a flight in a snowstorm. Though he'd had a strong premonition that they'd be killed in a plane crash, he didn't discuss it with his wife. After they took off, he felt fear, shame, guilt, and nausea. Shaking, he decided to pray. But God replied, "What's the matter? Can't you trust me?" "Yes, I'll trust you if you give them back to me." "And if I don't give them back to you, will you stop trusting me? Can't you trust them to me in death as well as life?" In faith, White replied, "I'll do your will, whatever it costs me or them. I will trust you." Their plane did indeed crash, killing all on board. But his wife had also had a strong premonition, disembarking at the stop before the tragedy. "Had it not worked out," he said, "I would have grieved, but I wouldn't have regretted my decision to trust in Christ fully." In the same vein, back in the Old Testament, Shadrach, Meshach and Abednego said this to King Nebuchadnezzar, Daniel chapter 3, verses 17 and 18. "If you throw us into the hot furnace, the God we serve can save us. And if he wants to, he can save us from your power. But even if God doesn't save us, we want you to know, King, that we refuse to serve your gods. We will not worship the gold idol that you have set up." Friend, in your darkest hour, trust God, even if the outcome hangs in the balance. Even if the worst happens, trust God, because that's his word, fresh for you today.
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1: I can remember when I was becoming conscious, looking up and having him looking over me with tears just running down his face, asking me, "What's the matter? You know, they told me you almost died. What's the matter?" I said, "I wasn't trying to kill myself. I was just trying to make the pain go away."
0: You'll hear more about what it's like to deal with and then overcome such a powerful addiction with God's help on today's Focus on the Family. And your host is Focus President Jim Daly.
2: John, last time we heard how Jackie's teenage life spiraled down into a world of heroin addiction, funded by prostitution, with friends dying from drug overdoses, and her little brother actually dying in her arms. When she was 16, Jackie married an older man, a drug dealer who seemed to have everything she wanted, and she soon became pregnant. But he was physically abusive, and one severe beating led to a miscarriage, and Jackie was left sterile. God had a purpose for Jackie, and even though she thought life was hopeless, he saved her in a miraculous way. This time, Jackie will continue her story from the point where she not only accepted Christ, but was instantly healed of her addiction to drugs. I mean, that is a powerful testimony. And then we're going to hear from her late husband, Bob, who has his own tale to tell.
0: All right, so here's Jackie Strawtoff in a message recorded at Times Square Church in New York City on today's Focus on the Family.
1: From that moment on, I had such a hunger in my heart for the things of God and the Lord Jesus Christ. I used to sneak out of my bed at night, and I used to take my flashlight and go down to the cellar thing by the kitchen in the program and just read and read and read and read, because I just couldn't get enough of the man called Jesus. I couldn't learn enough about this person who would die for someone like me. I wanted to know more. I wanted to love him more. I wanted to serve him more. And I stayed that whole year. I never dreamt. I used to see girls come in and leave that program, and I used to think, they must be crazy. Leave here to go where? Back there? Back to the streets? I couldn't understand it, because I knew I had found the life, the true source of life and the living Savior, and I wasn't about to go nowhere. He wasn't shaking me. And there was no doubt in my mind or heart that God had called me to go back to the streets that he saved me from and to tell people that are still stuck there, who are still under the deception and the lie that there's no way out, that there is a way out, and that Jesus is that way, and that that way is open to any and all who choose to take that path. I met my husband at that school, but certainly did not know he was going to be my husband. In fact, I was not interested in guys or dating or anything like that. I'd had too many bad experiences. I thought, it's just you and me, Jesus. We're going to save the world. We were just going to be the dynamic duo, you know, and I wasn't going to worry about anybody else. But what he was to me, though, there was a friend and a ministry partner. When we used to go out on our outreaches at school, I was always lined up with Bob because our paths were similar and we worked well as a team together on the streets. So he was a very good friend. And then one year I was home for Christmas vacation and he was coming to the same area to a chaplaincy seminar so that he could do prison work at Louisiana Teen Challenge. And when I went to pick him up and I got out of that truck and I looked at him and he looked at me and it was like, ding, ding, ding, ding, ding, ding. All those things and all those feelings that I never felt for him while we were in school, the Lord just went wham, you know. But the neatest thing about it was that he was building a relationship and a friendship on spiritual things that would hold us solid in the years to come. That all the sugary stuff and the other kinds of stuff that was nice, but that never would have held us through the tough times. And we were in ministry together. We worked at Brooklyn Teen Challenge right here, and then we went out to Southern California Teen Challenge. And while we were in Southern California Teen Challenge on my first anniversary, I found out I was pregnant. You know, God is so good. I never presumed on him and prayed and asked him, you know, for a child, because I felt like, you know, the wages of sin are what they are. And sometimes we have to reap the consequences of what we sow, even though those sins are forgiven. And I thought, well, Lord, you know, that's okay. You know, we could just spend our life helping everybody else and else's kids and stuff. But he knew that the desire of my heart was to have a child. And he gives me that on my first anniversary. I mean, I think Bob cried for a month. I know it took us about 3 months to get the phone bill paid. He called everybody he ever knew in America. It was a glorious time, and our first child was a son. And some years later, just as I was going into the hospital to have a hysterectomy for some new problems that developed, I found out I was pregnant with my daughter. So the Lord thought, gee, let me just throw one more thing in here. Really keep their heads spinning. So I have a little girl and a little boy who are so, so precious to us, because they were two children that we were certainly, according to the world, never supposed to have. But then there were many things like that that you're never supposed to have, that God just seems to like to prove himself. And that is my message. You know, my message is there is nothing he cannot do. There is no one he cannot reach. And there is nobody that he cannot keep by his power and for his glory. I thank you for the opportunity to come and share with you tonight. It's been a blessing for me. It always is a blessing for me to glorify Jesus. And I hope, you know, that you will consider, though, when you do see folks or you do think you might have an opportunity to share him with someone that doesn't know him, or share him with someone that's hurting, please, please don't hold on to that secret. It needs to be shared. Amen. Thank you.
0: Well, that's Jackie Strautoff. And let's return now as Bob Strautoff takes the stage to share his side of the story on Focus on the Family.
3: I thank the Lord for this opportunity. It's a tremendous honor. And prior to knowing Christ, the only honor that I knew was yes, Your Honor, no, Your Honor. So you can see why it's such an honor. Amen. Almost 26 years ago, I began to make decisions that were poor decisions, decisions out of rebellion and mistrust for adults. My father died when I was 5 years old, and at an early age, through rebellion, began to experiment with drugs. And I think it's a poor choice of words even for me to say experiment with drugs, because it wasn't an experiment. It was just pure hedonism. I just wanted to have fun and be respected by the older guys, and so I tried it. But you know what? I liked it. And that was the real dilemma. I liked it. And I began to use more and more drugs, and I started using pills, not pot. I started as a street rat. I started stealing before I needed to steal, and I started hanging out in pool rooms and shining shoes and doing all the things that you wouldn't think for a lower middle class individual from almost in the suburbs would do. But that's what I did, and that's the life that I chose. And I began to get into things and involved in things that I no longer controlled. And very quickly, as I went through a bit of hippie-num and a bit of this and that, I ran into something that was more powerful than anything that I had ever experienced to that point, and that was heroin. I shot some heroin one day, and I looked at the guy that shot the heroin in my arms, and I said, I don't ever want anything else. I'm in love. I never got married. The whole time, the 10 years that I used narcotics on the street, I didn't get married because I had a full-time spouse, narcotics. And I became totally, totally reprobate. I didn't care about anybody or anything. I weighed 120 pounds, and I gained a few since then. But I was ripping and running, and I was paying a tremendous price. real soon, I didn't like what I was doing. I didn't like the pain that I was experiencing, and I didn't like the pain that I was causing other people. I didn't like that every night when I came home that I cursed and pushed my mother around and took her money off her and disrespected her. I didn't like that. I didn't like when I lived in other places, I would get thrown out of them because I was a terrible tenant. I didn't like that I didn't have a car, a driver's license, because I was totally irresponsible. Up until the time I became a Christian at 24, I never had a driver's license or a bank account. And so I went looking for help. And I want to tell you that I was serious about getting help many times. But I began to hear this over and over again. You're a junkie. Once an addict, always an addict. Don't you know there's no hope for you? Maybe if you weren't a junkie. I got arrested. My front door was kicked in flat. Police arrested me. I was skinny, sick. My room was filthy. There was mold growing on the plates that I had in my room, and they found all kind of paraphernalia, and they found 30 phony bags of Epsom salts that I was selling Epsom salts to people who didn't care if they died or they didn't die. I didn't care. I went to prison. They didn't have rehabilitation therapy in prison. They had a bed for me to kick my habit on. They strapped my head, my arms, my legs, put my naked body through a hole in the canvas with a bucket under me so that I could take care of my needs, and left me there until my habit was gone. The pain was tremendous. I was fighting a fight. There was no friends. My family had been wore out. There was nobody looking out for me. I was on my own. 1974 Christmas, my partner got triple life in prison. I was wanted by the FBI. We were chased from Pittsburgh to Montreal, warrants in Canada and throughout the United States. We had a number of bank robberies and drugstore robberies, and I can remember doing a bank robbery and looking out the window and watching the cars go by. And the only reason I was robbing this bank was to get money for narcotics. I wasn't trying to be a playboy or go to Hawaii or you know, buy a condo. I just wanted not to be sick anymore. And I looked out the window and I saw the cars going by, and I saw the image in the window with the ski mask on my face. And I said, this isn't Beretta. Somebody's going to come here and kill me. And my life got continually worse, and that was a 9-year end, the almost 10 years, and I was tired. 120 pounds, let me tell you, 6'2" and 120 pounds, there's not much there. My only hope was death. Prison was a relief. And I, night before Christmas, when all through the house those mice were supposed to be stirring, I was stirring up a clothing store. It was Sunday night. Friday night, I had robbed the store, came back Saturday night and tried to break the same window. It was like a Chinese gong. I woke up the whole neighborhood. They had plexiglass in it. So I had a brainstorm, and on Sunday night, I was going to do it again. So I used about enough narcotics that the doctor that eventually worked on me that evening said was enough to kill his cancer ward. And I walked through the window, broke the window, walked through the window, and the guy that was with me yelled in the window, "The police are here." And my stupor, I ran out and saw the police officer and saw it was a guy that had a dog in the car. I figured, well, I can outrun the dog. You think the silly thing is that I thought I could outrun a dog. No, the silly thing is that I thought he was going to let his dog be bothered. He got out the car and shot me. I was running up the hill. He stopped and bang. And he shot me. But I got away. I was so anesthetized. I didn't, you know, the bullet went through my leg. I got away, jumped a fence, got where I was going, got to the guy that I had been doing the burglary with, knocked on his door. He came to the door in his robe like he'd been sitting at home all night. And he said, "Don't bleed on my rug." You see, that's it. Nobody cares. Nobody's concerned. Nobody's about taking care of you. So you're taking care of yourself. And you get harder, and you get harder, and you get harder, and you get harder. I went to the hospital that night, and the police officers came. And I was laying on a slab. They had let me lay there and the thing bleed for about an hour and a half. And finally, the police officers came. And so I had a very unhappy week in the hospital, but I had a lot of time to think. And I thought, they're going to kill me. You know, this is a big boy's game. I've been to the penitentiary. I've been to programs. I've been everywhere I know to go. How can I get help? And I came up with a blank. Isn't that sad? I don't know. There's no help. So I got up, and I went to the hearing, and there was three other guys in the bullpen with me, and they went in front of the judge, and a friend had a few dollars out there, and they went in front of the judge, and 1, 2, 3 for a burglary, they got $5,000 bonds. That means they had to come up with $500. No way I can come up with $500. I went in front of the judge, he gave me a $1,000 bond, $80 I had to come up with. I almost fainted. Never got a play. I had a record long as Long Island. And I walked out of that courtroom amazed that this happened, feeling lucky. You know, you think a guy that had been doing this and going through all that, just got shot and worried about bank robbery warrants falling on him, you think he'd quit. No, I took my 120-pound, 6'2" body running around my neighborhood with a pellet gun and a stocking over my head sticking up drugstores. See, there was nothing else to do. It's not about wanting to quit. It's not about being tired of doing what you're doing. It's about having the power to overcome the addiction. And I couldn't find it. My mother, I'd come home every night for years, and my mother'd stand at the door screaming at me. Every night a scene when I was living at home, if I wasn't living at an apartment or somewhere else, in some boarding room or on the street. My mother'd be at the door screaming and yelling. One night I came home and it was quiet. And she said, "Bobby, don't you want to know why I'm not screaming at you?" And I said, "No, I don't. I'm just glad you aren't. So go back in your little hole and leave me alone." But I found out later that my mother that night had come to the end of her road. And she began to contemplate, what in the world am I going to do with this boy? I've raised him. I raised him the best I knew how. I've tried to help him with his problems. I tried to, assisted me. One time she wanted me to get in this program. She spent $2 in dimes calling the same guy back. He kept saying, "There's no room." She kept calling back and saying, "But there got to be room. No room. Got to be room." My mother wanted to see me get help, but she couldn't help me. What am I going to do? And that night she said, "If there's a God, I'm giving him to you, God, and me to you, God." And she said her hands raised up to him, and she began to thank him and experience him. And that night was the first night in years that she slept, and she slept every night after that, no matter what. You see, my mother, she had come home, and the doors kicked down flat and spent the next couple days calling morgues. And my mother experienced addiction, believe me. And now she turned my life over to God, and I thought, well, good for you, you know. What's that mean? But what it meant was that God began to intervene in my life. And he began to do things and manipulate and work through my life. And he brought more people. He brought a lady into my life and they told me about the Lord and wanted to bring me to a prayer meeting. And I got past her and et cetera, et cetera. But then a man came to me. He was a guy I shot drugs with, I did time with, I did all kinds of things with. Almost took a life with. Guy I shared very intimate parts of my addiction with. And he came and he pulled up. I got in the car and I said, "Hey, you know, how you doing? I haven't seen you for a while. You ready to cop?" He said, "You ready to buy drugs?" He said, "No. I've been clean for 18 months. Christ changed my life." I looked over at him and he was like fat and healthy. He had rosy cheeks and smiling. And I got an attitude and I said, "You make me sick. You come back here fat and healthy telling me how good you're doing. What about me? I'm dying. I got a hole in my leg. I'm going to prison. Good for you, pal." And he said, and because he had been an addict and knows the behavior of an addict, he said to me, "You can feel sorry for yourself, or you can realize that the same God that changed my life can change your life." And what I recognized to be the Spirit of God right now was in that car and spoke to my heart and said, "This is it, pal. This is your chance." It was February 13th, 1975. I went home and I had told him, I said, "Listen, I worked a couple of months while I was on parole and I sent in 2 weeks ago my money for the IRS. It was just enough money to pay for a lawyer, about $150. I said, if it comes tomorrow, I want to go in that program." I got a shot, right? 2 weeks, IRS, forget it. I went home, I woke up in the morning, I went out to the mailbox and it was there. I got to go in this program. Look at this. This got to be God. The IRS, my money, I got to go in this program. As I was standing at the mailbox, he came pulling around the corner to see his grandmother that he hadn't seen for 18 months across the street from me. I ran out to the car, begged him, get me into the program. Well, he did. That was 16 years ago. I had the worst problems of anyone that was in that Teen Challenge program. I wanted to throw me out every 5 minutes for major problems, not like dirty shoes or not making your bed. I'm talking about shooting dope and lying and doing everything because I was a junkie. And I went in, and they were going to throw me out of the program. And I went in, and I said, God, what am I going to tell them? I had shot drugs on God's mountain. I said, I deserve to be thrown out. What am I going to tell them? And he said, tell them. Remind them of where you're at. And I went in, and tears were running out of my face. And they thought I was a con man. And they said, you don't want to be here. You're just running a game. And I said, let me tell you something. This place is Teen Challenge, and I'm a challenge, and I need your help. I know how to be a junkie. You show me how not to be a junkie. They put me on indefinite discipline. I didn't see the end of the road for about 3 months. But I was grateful to God that that happened because it brought about the peaceable fruit of righteousness in my life. And I began my ministry. And I'm so grateful to God for meeting me. And all I ever wanted was to stop shooting dope. But I want to tell you something tonight. The very least thing, the smallest thing that he did for me was that I am no longer an addict. He's done so much more for me. And I just want to encourage you tonight that no matter where you find yourself and what situation you find yourself in, that he's there with you. And because he's with you, there's the ability for him to keep that which is committed unto him. So commit it. Make your move. Commit to him, and he'll keep it. 11 years my wife and I have been married. I can't tell you what the odds are against two junkies staying married 11 years. Two regular people staying together 11 years got a rough shot in this world. But we've been together 11 years, and every anniversary we look at each other and laugh and say, you believe this? Look what he can do. Two of the miserables, meanest persons, and meanest spit, I'm telling you. But God was able to do exceedingly abundantly above all we even ask or think.
0: What a positive note to end on today's Focus on the Family. That's the late Bob Stratoff, and I think he'd be very proud of the fact that he and Jackie made 22 years together before he died unexpectedly at the age of only 48.
2: Yeah, John, sadly, Bob died of a massive heart attack when their two kids, those miraculous children that Jackie wasn't supposed to be able to have, they were 13 and 19 years old when Bob died. What a difficult time they had, in addition to all the other stuff that had happened earlier. Bob and Jackie had worked for many years for Teen Challenge in Pensacola, Florida, helping men and women overcome their drug addictions. After Bob's death, Jackie felt the Lord leading her back to her home state of Rhode Island, where she served as the executive director of a Teen Challenge women's home for over a dozen years. But now, Jackie says she feels God wants her to be free to share her story whenever and wherever he leads her. And she's founded her own speaking outreach called In His Presence Ministries. And, you know, as I listen to Bob and Jackie's stories, I couldn't help but wonder how they might have been saved from all those years of drug use and crime if they had access to Christian counselors when they were in middle school. Jackie said she started drinking alcohol and using pills when she was 12 years old, and Bob said he was about the same age. If you have any addiction issues, either right now or maybe even in your past, let me encourage you to deal with those with a Christian counselor. There's a lot of emotional damage that can occur in the addiction cycle, and you might not even be conscious of that fact. But if you're finding that you have trouble with relationships, with trusting people, those are the red flags that you need some help.
0: Well, that's good advice, Jim. And I know it can make a big difference to tackle those kinds of issues head on and quickly. On behalf of Jim Daly and the entire team, thanks for listening. I'm John Fuller.
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2: In this bulletin, the opposition backing Australia's AUKUS deal and driverless taxis possibly coming to New South Wales. With the details, I'm Jaden James. The opposition says Australia must pursue AUKUS while rebuilding our domestic manufacturing industry. The US will now only supply our country with second-hand submarines after changing a deal to provide new and used boats. Some Labor MPs, teal independents and unions argue this warrants a rethink of the plan. Nationals leader Matt Canavan argues we should commit to the alliance while boosting our sovereign capability.
3: We've got to rebuild our industrial capacity. I mean, waiting for subs in 10 or 15 years' time is not a defence strategy in and of itself. We need to pursue AUKUS, we need to keep that on track. But under this government, we've lost our capacity to make fertiliser.
2: Foreign Minister Penny Wong maintains the government supports the AUKUS defence deal. New data has found emergency physicians are planning to leave the profession in overwhelming numbers in coming years. Dr. Peter O'Lally from the Australasian College of Emergency Medicine says some EDs resemble war zones.
4: The overcrowding is running just like constant moral injury to our staff. We have having to see people in corridors, having to see people in the waiting room.
2: The college says a shrinking emergency workforce is a very real threat. The Queensland government has backflipped on its nation-leading reforms on e-mobility device use. The watered-down legislation will now allow children under 17 to ride e-scooters and bikes with parental supervision. There will also be major changes to speed limits enforced. Australian Road Safety Foundation Chair Russell White says there are interesting aspects of the new laws.
5: In terms of where the bikes are going to be allowed, and also just in terms of speed limit changes too, there's some interesting things there which I was a little bit surprised about in terms of shared spaces. So have they got the balance right? I guess time will tell, but it's certainly an issue that we're going to be facing still for quite some time.
2: Riding an e-bike on a regular footpath will now be limited to 12 k's per hour and 25 kilometres per hour on a shared path. Driverless taxis could soon be coming to roads in New South Wales. It's understood bureaucrats are working on a proposed trial of automated taxis in Sydney with US company Waymo. Taxi Council Chief Executive Nick Abraham says safety needs to be a priority.
6: Supported with a very strong regulatory framework to make sure that safety remains paramount, particularly for passengers and other members of the public.
2: Waymo operates robo-taxis in 10 US cities. Overseas, co-founder of the Operation Mobilisation Missionary Organisation, Dale Roten, has passed away in Florida at the age of 88. Dale and friends George Verwer and Walter Borchard took their first mission trip to Mexico 70 years ago. It inspired them to establish Operation Mobilisation to share the gospel and distribute Christian books across the globe. 26 Indian Christian families have been denied access to communal water in their villages because of their faith. Hindu leaders barred them from using hand pumps, taps, ponds and rivers. They also excluded 140 Christian families from an employment program and access to forest products such as leaves, flowers, seeds and berries, which are a source of income. The Christians say village leaders are demanding they give up their faith. In sport, cricket's Big Bash is receiving a shake-up, with the Stars and Renegades to merge into one franchise playing out of the MCG. The other licence will be sold, with interest coming from India, Europe and the US. Cricket Victoria Chief Executive Nick Cummins says they will have to be based in Victoria.
7: But ultimately, in the long run, it will be up to the new owners as to where they want to play.
2: The new merged team is planned to adopt Victoria's navy blue state colours. That's the latest Vision National News. I'm Jaden James.
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12: A partly cloudy day today. There is a medium chance of showers about the Upper Hutter, most likely in the latter part of the morning or afternoon, but a near zero chance of rain elsewhere. We can expect northwesterly winds 25 to 35 kilometres an hour today. Temperature-wise, 15 for the coast, 20 for the valley.
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0: Every day here in the Hunter, someone hears hope because of you. A song reminding us God is good. A scripture speaking his promises into our everyday. A moment where God calls us back into his good purposes. 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
3: In this bulletin, the Prime Minister secures a deal with the Solomon Islands and more Aussies attending live music events. With more, I'm Jaden James. Australia and the Solomon Islands have signed a new treaty, enhancing the security cooperation between the two nations. Prime Minister Anthony Albanese struck the deal with his Solomon's counterpart following meetings in Canberra. Mr. Albanese says the Solomon Islands is a trusted partner and ally.
4: Today we've committed to elevate our bilateral relationship. At the request of the Solomon Islands, this will be agreed in a new comprehensive treaty, underpinned by mutual trust, respect and open dialogue.
3: A separate agreement has also been reached to boost collaboration between police forces. More Australians are heading to performances, art events and festivals despite rising cost of living pressures. Creative Australia's Director of Research, Rebecca Mostyn, says cost concerns are also on the rise, meaning many people are being forced to choose what they attend more carefully.
5: Once you add things like transport, food and possibly babysitting, these costs can really add up. But they are really absolutely prioritising keeping arts events in their schedule. They really want to go.
3: Creative Australia has found 74% of people reported attending an event in the past year, up from 68% 4 years ago. The boyfriend of former Queensland Premier Anastasia Palaszczuk has been suspended by the medical regulator. Dr. Reza Adib is facing multiple charges. The well-known weight loss surgeon maintains his innocence, with the case due to return to court next month. Bunnings has bought up two large firms in a mega merger, including the owner of Hard Yakka. Bunnings will absorb the Workwear Group, which owns Hard Yakka and King G, as well as Australia's largest industrial and safety distributor, Blackwoods. Productivity will be a key focus in tomorrow's South Australian state budget that will see a partial freeze on public service jobs over the next 12 months. Treasurer Tom Kitsantonis says South Australia is at full employment.
6: Well, today we announced a brand new program to try and make sure that the South Australian public service was as nimble as possible while not competing with the private sector for what is an unprecedented private sector investment in South Australia right now. But we don't want to overcompete. So what we're doing is saying with every position that comes available, we'll only fill one in two of those.
3: The job freeze doesn't apply to frontline positions like teachers, police, doctors and nurses. At the Adelaide Deaf Community Church services, there is no music and no sound. They are conducted entirely in Australian Sign Language, known as Auslan, and visual worship. It is a church created especially for the deaf community. Bible readings, prayers, sermons and teachings are all signed. Services are live streamed so deaf people across the country can watch them. Overseas, US Secretary of State Marco Rubio recently visited Mother Teresa's former home in Calcutta in a highly symbolic gesture towards India's Christians. He attended Mass there and expressed his tremendous respect for the Sisters of Charity service to the nation's poorest people. Hindu accusations that the charity supported forced conversions resurfaced immediately after the visit. In sport, Broncos veteran Ben Hunt believes things need to change quickly if the NRL premiers are to salvage their season. Payne Haas has publicly criticised Brisbane teammates for being all talk after last week's shock loss to the Dragons. Brisbane is sitting 11th place on the ladder, and Hunt says Haas is spot on.
7: Whether it is we have the wrong attitude and we think we're just going to go out and win it because we had success last year, I'm not sure, but we're working extremely hard at training now. We need to sort this out really quick.
3: The Sea Eagles and Rabbitohs kick off round 14 tomorrow night. That's the latest Vision National News. I'm Jaden James.
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2: Rima 99.7 weather.
14: A partly cloudy day today. There is a medium chance of showers about the Upper Hunter, most likely in the latter part of the morning or afternoon, but a near zero chance of rain elsewhere. We can expect northwesterly winds 25 to 35 kilometres an hour today. Temperature-wise, 15 for the coast, 20 for the valley.
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0: This is Hope with God. I am Wendy Palau. Who is your person in the world? A best friend, a husband or wife, a parent? The person that makes you feel safe when you're with them? You understand them and they understand you. You can fully be yourself with them. Maybe you don't have anyone like this and you long for it. God's holy book tells us that we can have fellowship with the very Spirit of God. The word fellowship means communion, partnership. You can become God's child. You can receive forgiveness for your past because of Jesus' sacrifice on the cross. When you choose to give him your life, you're forgiven, you're freed, you're adopted into his family, and he becomes your person. What a miracle, what a mystery. It's the most beautiful relationship. Always remember, there is hope with God. This is Wendy Palau.
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4: G'day everyone, Dave Dean here, and our question for the week is, what does the Bible say about angels and demons? Well, depending on your background, that question might feel fascinating or frightening or just frankly a little bit weird. Our culture has two opposite instincts when it comes to this question. On one hand, we turn angels and demons into cartoons with halos, wings, pitchforks, Halloween costumes and all the rest. On the other, horror films make the spiritual realm feel terrifying and uncontrollable.

0: The Bible gives us something better than both of those extremes. It gives us sober realism and deep confidence in Jesus. So let's start with some angels. Angels are created spiritual beings who serve God. They are not dead humans with wings. They are not little glowing babies from Renaissance-era paintings. They are servants of the living God. That's what angel means, angelos, messenger. And in Scripture, they do mainly three things. They announce, they assist, and they adore. So they announce God's word. Gabriel, for example, speaking to Mary. Angels announce the birth of Jesus to the shepherds. An angel declares at the empty tomb, he is not here, he is risen. And they also assist God's people. So Hebrews calls them ministering spirits. Sometimes their work is dramatic, sometimes it's unseen. But the point is clear. Reality is bigger than what you can see. And they also adore. In Isaiah and Revelation, for example, angels gather around the throne crying, "Holy, holy, holy, and worthy is the Lamb who is slain." That's important because angels are not the point there. They are signposts. They don't want our worship. They join our worship of God. Now to demons. The Bible describes demons as rebellious spiritual beings aligned against God's purposes. And their work is clear. They deceive, they damage, and they are doomed. They deceive from the serpent's first whisper, did God really say? The strategy of evil has been to twist God's word, distort God's character, make sin look like freedom. They damage. In the Gospels, demonic power dehumanizes people. It isolates, it torments, it enslaves, it destroys. Evil is never creative. It only vandalizes what God has made good. But third, demons are doomed. This is crucial. Christianity is not cosmic dualism as if, you know, good and evil are equal powers, arm wrestling for all eternity or something like that. No, there is one sovereign God. Satan is not God's opposite. He is a creature in rebellion. And at the cross, Jesus disarmed the powers. In the resurrection, he broke the weapon of death. So demons may rage, but they do not reign. So what should Christians do with all of this? Well, don't obsess, don't fear, don't scoff. And do not trivialize. Be alert, but not anxious. Serious, but not superstitious. Confident, but not arrogant. The unseen realm is real, but the center of the unseen realm is not angels or demons. It is Jesus Christ, risen and reigning, before whom every knee will bow in heaven and on earth and under the earth. So do not worship the messengers. Do not fear the darkness. Fix your eyes on the resurrected Jesus, the Lamb who sits upon the throne.
1: 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That's Dean with an E.
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2: In this bulletin, a slight drop in economic growth, a range of Kias recalled, and choice calling for better regulation of online retailers. With more, I'm Gareth Stafford. Latest figures show a slight drop in Australia's economic growth over the year to March. Federal political editor Michael Packey has more.
3: Over the 3 months to March, the economy grew 0.3%, missing market predictions. When the figure is stretched over a year, our economy expanded 2.5%, which is down marginally on the previous read in December. Analysts believe interest rate hikes and general high cost of living has dampened consumer demand for discretionary items, as people spend most of their money on essentials. Severe weather conditions also impacted some mining exports, resulting in the weaker growth rate. And with inflation showing signs of moderating, the Reserve Bank may decide to keep interest rates on hold when the board meets this month. Michael Packey reporting.
2: The Australian Human Rights Commission is raising concerns about the government's new laws around the NDIS. The human rights group warns the changes risk compromising the rights of disabled people. The Disability Discrimination Commissioner says the bill shouldn't pass without further consultation from the community. A manufacturing defect has forced the recall of more than 1,000 Kia Picanto vehicles. The issue affecting models built between 2020 and 2023 could lead to a fuel feed tube becoming damaged. A consumer advocate group is calling for an investigation into unsafe products being sold online after hundreds of incident reports. An investigation by Choice has found a range of potentially banned products are still for sale on sites such as Amazon, AliExpress and Temu. Choice's B. Sherwood says they've made a priority complaint to the consumer watchdog.
4: So from this one this year, we thought that the biggest thing that needed the ACCC's attention and investigation was the availability of these potentially unsafe, banned and prohibited products that we have found on online marketplaces.
2: A number of retailers have been issued with takedown notices. American evangelist Franklin Graham has proclaimed the gospel to more than 10,000 people in the Spanish capital of Madrid. Spain has long been regarded as a graveyard for Protestant missionaries, but the country's evangelical Christians are hailing the big weekend turnout. They said it was an answer to prayer. Officially, less than 2% of the increasingly secular country is evangelical. Reverend Graham told the crowd, "Religion and the church can't save us. Only the blood of Jesus Christ has the power to do that." More than 6.2 billion people now have access to a Bible in their heart language. That's according to Wycliffe Bible Translators, which has just completed its 800th language. The Bible has been printed in 100 new languages in just the past 6 years. To sport, and the Socceroos World Cup preparations are continuing ahead of their first group game against Turkey on Saturday week. They'll play their final warm-up game against Switzerland this weekend. Former Socceroos goalkeeper Mark Bosnich says he expects to see a full-strength 11 against the Swiss in San Diego.
5: You take as much as you possibly can out of it in terms of what are those combinations like. Is everyone fit? Does he look sharp? How was that when they changed their system?
2: Australia has been placed in Group D with Turkey, the USA and Paraguay. And Cricket Victoria is optimistic the sale of Victoria's second Big Bash licence will be approved by Cricket Australia. The Melbourne Stars and the Melbourne Renegades will be merged to create a new side who'll play out of the MCG owned by Cricket Victoria. That's the latest Vision National News. I'm Gareth Stafford.
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10: Rima 99.7 weather.
11: A partly cloudy day today. There is a medium chance of showers about the Upper Hunter, most likely in the latter part of the morning or afternoon, but a near zero chance of rain elsewhere. We can expect northwesterly winds 25 to 35 kilometres an hour today. Temperature-wise, 15 for the coast, 20 for the valley. Oh, I'm

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2: In this bulletin, Australia signs an agreement with the Solomon Islands, emergency doctors ready to leave their jobs, and all boys schools seeing a decline across the nation. With more, I'm Gareth Stafford. The Solomon Islands Prime Minister admits the relationship with Australia has been strained at times, but now it's time for a reset. Matthew Wale is in Canberra for talks with his Australian counterpart, Anthony Albanese. Both leaders have vowed to work closely to improve economic and security ties. Mr. Wale says Australia is an important ally.
3: We have sought a reset in this relationship. We acknowledge that there's been problems over the last few years, I'll be honest. We thank the Honourable Prime Minister that we're able to elevate our relationship to a comprehensive strategic one.
2: Australia will provide $35 million to the Solomons to help recover from Tropical Cyclone Myla. A survey of emergency doctors from Australia and New Zealand shows many are considering walking away from their roles. Close to 2 in 5 ED practitioners surveyed say they're making plans to leave the profession within the next 10 years. Australasian College of Emergency Medicine President Dr. Peter Allerley says the figures are worrying.
4: Over 40% of our members continue to experience violence and aggression from patients or carers in emergency departments across our two countries, and that hasn't shifted at all over the last decade, and that's really concerning.
2: The survey also reveals almost 3 in 4 emergency physicians plan to cut down their hours. New analysis has found all boys schools are fast disappearing across the country. Gabrielle Hodson has more.
5: Spectrum analysis research for News Corp shows that since 2010, 1 in 5 all-boys private schools has vanished. That's 116 then compared to 94 now, with most becoming co-ed campuses. Over the same period, just 5 all-girls schools have disappeared. Researchers say parents appear to prefer co-ed schools for their sons, but boys behave and learn differently and need suitable environments. Gabrielle Hodson reporting.
2: The US state of Colorado is poised to pass 3 anti-Christian laws that target religious freedom, parental rights, and the sanctity of life. One bans students, teachers, and school staff from expressing their sincerely held religious beliefs on sexuality, marriage, or gender. Church leaders claim it would undermine free speech by treating traditional beliefs as discrimination. Another aims to outlaw parents from exercising coercive control over their children, while a third requires colleges and universities to ensure the abortion pill is available on campus. The UK's Christian Institute has welcomed the change of view by Britain's new health secretary. James Murray noted the Supreme Court has clearly defined the difference between men and women and vowed to protect women on the basis of biological sex. He also pledged to maintain the ban on puberty blockers. To sport and in the NRL, the Gold Coast Titans will look to their returning Queensland players ahead of Saturday's match against the Broncos. Gold Coast welcomes back Jojo Fifita and Tino Fasormalawi, with Fifita eager to channel his Origin experience into an upset win.
6: I think he just wants us to try and bring what we can from the camp to the team and just go hard this week. We've got the Broncos, so it's going to be a big game for us Saturday night. So, yeah, and I just got to go out there and play our best.
2: Round 14 kicks off tomorrow with the Sea Eagles hosting the Rabbitohs. And in the AFL, West Coast defender Ruben Jinbe has signed a new contract, keeping him at the Eagles until at least the end of 2030. That's the latest Vision National News. I'm Gareth Stafford.
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16: Partly cloudy for the rest of the day. Still a chance of a shower for the Upper Hunter. Overnight, temperatures getting down to between 8 and 12. A partly cloudy day tomorrow. Very high chance of showers about the Upper Hunter. Medium chance elsewhere. And snow falling above 1,400 metres tomorrow. Daytime temps tomorrow between 12 and 18 degrees.
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17: Well, the afternoon run looking fairly good. Black Hill to Tomago, Pacific Motorway. We've got the ongoing road work through to Punt Road. We'll keep an eye on all of that. That flow of traffic through Hillsborough Road as well, just between Barker Avenue and Crockett Street. Some ongoing works. At the moment, outbound from the heart of Newcastle to Cameron Park, you'll do it pretty well, about 35 minutes. It's actually looking fairly clear. A little bit of traffic coming up through Tomago Road and then to get over the Hexham Bridge, but I think that's got a fair bit of building to do there yet. No other accidents or problems south to the centre. Central Coast looking good and coming in the other direction. It's Jay. That's the latest traffic. Going to have more for you soon on Rima 99.7.
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19: You ever lose something that was super important to you? Your heart can feel heavy in those moments, can't it? And comfort in those moments matters more than just a quick fix. In the Bible, we're reminded about this too. In Matthew chapter 5 and verse 4, Jesus reminds us that those who grieve are deeply seen by God. It says, "Blessed are those who mourn, for they will be comforted." 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
19: Alrighty, welcome to the daily. Happy hump day. We're halfway through the week already. We've got lots to cover off at the news desk. Need to Breathe have dropped a brand new live EP. Lloyd Nix has a new single and the countdown is on to the release of For King & Country's new song Miracle on Friday. We're going to hear from the boys as they explain anticipation is building. Also dropping Friday is the brand new live album from Artist of the Week, Zach Williams. We are looking at songs that made its way onto the set list that night, and we got Zach a little bit later on in the show to explain just the powerful story behind a song called Less Like Me. But next, what if almost everything you've been taught about happiness is wrong? I feel like a lot of big questions start with what if, but just think about it for a sec. What if almost everything you've been taught about happiness is wrong? We're going to look at this through the lens of your mental health. Dr. Jody Richardson from the Well Hello Anxiety podcast is with us next at The Daily.

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3: Thank you.
2: Hey, you lead off today's discussion with a really interesting question. What if everything you've been taught about happiness was wrong? That's a big statement to make.
3: And you know what? Thankfully, we get the answer.
2: Oh, so good.
3: With Declan Edwards. But honestly, when you understand what actually contributes to happiness, it'll change the way you operate. It really will. You'll stop looking for it in all the wrong places. You'll probably save money. And you'll be able to start doing the things that genuinely make a difference.
2: So when we pose a question like this, instantly we go to the ways that we naturally try to search for happiness in our lives. It might be a fulfilling career path. It might be in a relationship. It might be, I mean, so many different things that we search for that we think, oh, when I get there, that's when I'll be happy. But there's a problem with that way of thinking.
3: There is, because we always move the goalposts.
2: Yes.
3: And you're right. Our careers can give us so much purpose and fulfillment and happiness. So can relationships. But when we hinge our happiness on the next accomplishment or the next job or a particular set of circumstances, then we're setting ourselves up for disappointment. Mm. And when we do have goalposts that are constantly moving, we never really get to enjoy any of it anyway.
2: Yeah. So then the million-dollar question is, how do we find happiness in the process, in the journey?
3: One of the most powerful things that we can learn is how to find happiness day to day. And it's not about what we own. It's not about what we accomplish. I mean, that does contribute a little bit, but there are actually skills, happiness skills that we can learn and nurture and practice that give us a happier life each and every day without us having to wait for some kind of box to tick in the future.
2: What are some of those skills? Because to look at it through the lens of our mental health, we want to look after that. We want to look after our well-being. We want to, I mean, we can't be happy all the time. That's the reality of our lives and the emotions that we process. But what are some of those skills that can help us?
3: The number one is connection. We are not meant to do life alone, and we don't have to have a lot of really good relationships in our life, but the relationships, having people to turn to talk about the ups and the downs, like you said, it is not normal to be happy all the time, to be able to be there to support other people, to celebrate the joys in life and get the strength and the comfort and the support when things are difficult. Connection is just one of the ways. Another one that we spoke about is gratitude. And because I asked my guest on the podcast, like, what gives you the biggest bang for your buck, so to speak, you know, and he teaches 75 different happiness skills. But there's a quote, I'll see if I can remember it. Happiness is wanting what we've got. And it's so easy, and everything around us drives us to want more. The next fashion item or bigger house, bigger car, all of those sorts of things, which really we think will bring us happiness, and it might elevate us for a little bit, but then we go back to baseline.
2: Yeah.
3: And so when we can be mindful of what we have in the moment and really appreciate, we can turn on a tap and have clean running water. We can hop into bed at night with a locked door and a roof over our heads and a belly full of food.
2: Yeah.
3: Just when we can start to recognize and appreciate what we have, that is a profound influence on our day-to-day happiness.
2: It's a really interesting conversation, and one that you can unpack a little further on this week's episode of the podcast, Well Hello Anxiety, with Dr. Jodie Richardson. Thanks for being here, Jodes.
3: Thanks,
2: Ken. Love this chat.
3: Thank you.
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We often hear that blended families are complex, but if we look closer, we see they are also beautiful places where God's grace is hard at work. I'm Kate Ryan for Focus on the Family Australia. If you're navigating the ups and downs of a blended family today, please hear this. You don't have to have it all figured out by dinner time. Bringing two worlds together is a journey of patience, not a race to the finish line. Our free Helping Blended Families Thrive ebook reminds us to focus on the heart, to the pet, not a race to the finish line. Our free Helping Blended Families Thrive ebook reminds us to focus on the heart,

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2: 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And if it's not growing, maybe something's gone a bit askew.
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2: Good afternoon. In stories making news. Latest figures show a slight drop in Australia's economic growth over the year to March. Over the 3 months, the economy grew 0.3%, missing out on market predictions. The Australian Human Rights Commission is raising concerns about the government's new laws around the NDIS. The human rights group warns the changes risk compromising the rights of disabled people. The Disability Discrimination Commissioner says the bill shouldn't pass without further consultation from the community. Reserve Bank insiders are examining the potential side effects of Labor's tax reforms. Sources say an unintended consequence of a projected drop-off in property values would see a slowdown in spending by homeowners. And in sport, cricket...

0: Victoria has announced plans to merge the two Melbourne Big Bash franchises, the Stars and the Renegades. One of the licenses will be sold off to private investors. I'm Gareth Stafford, and those are the latest news and sport headlines.
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9: Partly cloudy for the rest of the day. Still a chance of a shower for the upper Hunter. Overnight, temperatures getting down to between 8 and 12. A partly cloudy day tomorrow. Very high chance of showers about the upper Hunter. Medium chance elsewhere. And snow falling above 1,400 metres tomorrow. Daytime temps tomorrow between 12 and 18 degrees.
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10: Well, if you're running outbound this afternoon from, say, the heart of Newcastle, the Black Hill, up through Taro, it's going to take you around about 39 minutes. Not a bad flow of traffic. You could go through the back of Cameron Park, but I think it's a bit longer through the back of Buchanan. It looks like the run through south to the Central Coast looking good, and coming northbound, still queuing off Tomago Road and coming through from Heatherbrae. And also watch out for some heavier traffic in the northbound direction, both directions actually, trying to get through on the Newcastle Street stretch. Or the New England, trying to make your way through to East Maitland and then Cessnock Road. Once you clear the roundabout, it eases off. It's Jay, that's the latest traffic. 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

0: Next on the Daily, anticipation is building ahead of the release of the new For King and Country song on Friday. I will tell you more about Miracle after we do this.
1: Like right now, I'm going to mix things up a little bit.
0: Alrighty, we're logging into the Daily Randomizer. The computer is set up here in the studio. We're about to enter some search information into it. Based on that data, it's going to select the next song for us to listen to. According to daysoftheyear.com, today on the 3rd of June is National Repeat Day. All right, so what does that mean? Well, if you've ever had an experience that was just so incredibly amazing, it was worth doing it twice, or maybe you said something so brilliant that it simply bears repeating. Well, it's exactly what today is all about. National Repeat Day invites people to lean into the oddly satisfying side of doing something again on purpose. Now, it can be as simple as replaying your favorite song, or maybe as ambitious as trying to recreate an entire best day ever. Now, the charm is in the second time around, noticing new details, improving the outcome, or just enjoying the comfort of something familiar. So, to celebrate National Repeat Day, let's see what the randomizer is going to select for us to tie in with this historic occasion. Well, this is a little bit more significant than Rotisserie Chicken Day that we celebrated yesterday. Anyway, let's see where we land. Alrighty, yes. Okay, so this is a song by Brandon Heath. It's called Faith, Hope, Love, Repeat. So have faith. Honourable mention, my first thought was the Riley Clemens song, Over and Over Again, but this will do just nicely. Brandon Heath, this is Faith, Hope, Love, Repeat at the Daily. I wanna

0: 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It's Cam here. Let's wander over to the news desk for your latest updates.
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0: Counting it down, we're just 2 days out from the release of new music from For King and Country, the song called Miracle. And as Joel and Luke explain, anticipation is building strong.
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0: Yeah, if you missed it, The Most Beautiful Colors is the name of the new album, which is set to drop later this year. This will be the third taste of it, following World on Fire, Ever and Ever Before. You heard a little bit of it in the clip in the background there, but if you haven't heard it yet, here's a little taste. You are-

0: We're 2 days out for King & Country's new song, Miracle, officially releases this Friday, June 5.
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0: Still to come on The Daily, we're going to cover off the news about the brand new track that Lloyd Nix just released. This one didn't come out all that long ago, A Little More, but he's followed it up already with a powerful new song called We Won't, covering this off at the news desk. Also, we're going to have another look at your artist of the week. He is the country music superstar, Zach Williams.
1: A little more like mercy, a little more like grace.
0: Yeah, we're getting ready for Friday, the release of his brand new live album called Revival Nights at Red Rocks. And in the process leading up to this release, we're taking a look at some of the songs that made its way onto the set list that night. Zach explains the story behind this song called Less Like Me. And something to ponder and think about, our daily thought is going to dive into one of the uncomfortable areas of our lives. And that's when we're waiting. More on that next hour at The Daily.
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2: In this bulletin, a former Prime Minister weighs in on the AUKUS inquiry. The Victorian government accused of rigging the system, and a range of supplements recalled over glass contamination fears. With more, I'm Gareth Stafford. One of the architects of the AUKUS deal is expecting an upcoming inquiry into the Defence Pact to produce critical findings. Scott Morrison was Prime Minister when Australia ratified the agreement in 2021. He says the inquiry is made up of biased participants.
3: I've always been opposed to it. They're opposed to this and alliance issues more generally, some of them, well before AUKUS and over many, many years. This is just reheating a set of arguments about our alliance with the United States.
2: The US will now only supply Australia with 3 second-hand submarines rather than a combination of new and old vessels. New data shows the Australian economy grew 2.5% over the year to March, which is below market expectations. An interest rate hike and higher prices as a result of the Iran conflict has dampened household budgets. Victoria's Shadow Attorney General James Newbury has accused the Premier Jacinta Allen of trying to rig the system through her proposed new donation laws. Political donations would be capped at $7,500 each election cycle, and all foreign donations would be banned. But the cash Labor receives from the unions would remain uncapped. Mr. Newbury is sceptical.
4: I think that Jacinta Allen is end of days. I think their government is in a desperate state. She is in not just a fight for her life, I think there is a tidal wave that is coming over her. I don't think we're going to be looking at Jacinta Allen in this next parliament. So do I think she's trying to rig the system on the way through to desperately cling? Absolutely.
2: Under the proposed laws, new candidates would be able to fundraise up to $15,000 from each donor to get a foothold. Specific batches of Nature's Own supplements are being recalled nationwide over glass contamination fears. There are concerns the affected glucosamine and magnesium bottles pose severe injury and swallowing risks. Customers who bought the products sold since May are urged to return them for a full refund. AFL icon Gary Ablett Jr. and his wife Jordan, both devout Christians, have launched the 1 million pledge in partnership with Compassion Australia. It seeks to save the lives of mothers and babies around the world. The ambitious campaign aims to unite 1 million people in donating. It's driven by the reality that every 2 minutes, a mother loses her life to pregnancy or childbirth complications. 5 million babies don't reach their first birthday. The Ablets, who have 3 children, say those statistics are impossible to ignore. Russia continues to target Ukrainian churches as it struggles to advance against tenacious Ukrainian forces. A drone deliberately destroyed a church in the Donetsk region at the weekend. Since the war began 4 years ago, around 740 churches have been destroyed, damaged or looted. For sport and in cricket, the proposal to merge Melbourne's 2 Big Bash clubs could see the return of the Bushrangers to the Australian scene. Australian Test captain Pat Cummins says he'd love to see the former name of Victoria's state team brought back to life.
5: Going back to the Bushrangers was a potential, which is nice. It's what I grew up watching. Yeah, like I think, you know, there's no secret that Victoria are pretty keen to sell, at least one of their teams. So it makes sense that they can hold on to one.
2: Cricket Victoria will sell off the second license to private investors on the condition games are still played in Victoria. That's the latest Vision National News. I'm Gareth Stafford.
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12: Partly cloudy for the rest of the day. Still a chance of a shower for the Upper Hunter. Overnight, temperatures getting down to between 8 and 12. A partly cloudy day tomorrow. Very high chance of showers about the Upper Hunter. Medium chance elsewhere. And snow falling above 1,400 metres tomorrow. Daytime temps tomorrow between 12 and 18 degrees.
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13: Well, the afternoon run moving pretty well at this stage. If you're making your way through towards Minmai, most things travelling okay. Still from the heart of Newcastle, going to take you 40 minutes. Heaviest out through the Maryland stretch as you make your way through Coles at Fletcher as well. The Cameron Park section on the Newcastle Link Road to the Minmai Road roundabout, that one's heavy as well. And that southbound flow of traffic, TC Firth Drive, a little slower. No issues travelling further south towards the Central Coast. Looks clear and building traffic from Heather Bray to Tomago and Hexham in the southbound direction as well. It's Jay. That's the latest Newcastle traffic. 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
14: You ever lose something that was super important to you? Your heart can feel heavy in those moments, can't it? And comfort in those moments matters more than just a quick fix. In the Bible, we're reminded about this too. In Matthew chapter 5 and verse 4, Jesus reminds us that those who grieve are deeply seen by God. It says, "Blessed are those who mourn, for they will be comforted." God doesn't ignore your mourning, and He doesn't rush you through it, but rather, He meets you there with real comfort and a steady sense of hope.
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14: Hey, welcome to the show. We're flying through it and halfway through the week already. My name's Cam and welcome to The Daily. All right, we've got lots to cover off at the news desk. A brand new live EP from Need to Breathe has just dropped and Lloyd Nix has a new song. It wasn't that long ago that he put out his track A Little More. He's followed it up with a powerful new single called We Won't. We'll give you a listen to it, too. More about it at the news desk. We are counting down to Friday. There's a lot of new music coming out for King & Country, We Are Messengers, and this brand new live album from your artist of the week, Zach Williams. It's called Revival Nights at Red Rocks. And so we've got Zach a little bit later on to share story behind one of the songs that made its way onto the set list that night called Less Like Me. But hey, it's officially winter now that we're in the start of June. And someone was explaining to me the other day when I asked them, we were talking about the seasons. It was small talk about the weather. And I said, hey, what's your least favorite season? And this person said to me, the season of waiting. And oh, I felt that. We're going to explore why this waiting season is so hard with our daily thought next.

0: Hey, you tuned into The Daily. It's Cam here. So glad you could tune in and be a part of the show today because it's time to get you thinking.
1: Something to think about.
2: Wow, I never thought of it like that.
0: All right, it's time for our daily thought. Let's dive into this for a couple of minutes. Sometimes it's not about the answer to prayer, but what you learn while waiting. Oh, all righty. Sometimes, look, this speaks to one of the hardest parts of our faith, that in-between. A lot of us pray because we want that clarity, that healing, the direction, or the change. And naturally, we hope the answer comes quickly. But often the waiting season becomes its own kind of answer, doesn't it? The waiting can teach things that immediate answers never could. It teaches us patience when everything in us wants control. It builds trust when we can't see what's ahead. It reveals what really matters, and it strips away the need for us to force outcomes. But in the waiting, we often go stronger, wiser, more compassionate, and more dependent on God than we were when we first prayed. I mean, it doesn't make it any easier. A lot of us find it very uncomfortable in this waiting period. But think of it like training a muscle. Yep, you know, I'm a gym guy. The growth doesn't happen because you thought about lifting it. It happens under the resistance. And waiting can feel like the resistance. It's uncomfortable, it's uncertain, even discouraging, but it shapes your character. And I assure you, if you've been through this, you'll agree, it deepens your faith. Then sometimes the answer finally comes. And you can realize that the bigger gift wasn't only what you received. It was who you became while you waited. The prayer mattered. The answer mattered. But the waiting changed you in ways that an instant response never could. So sometimes it's not about the answer to prayer, but what you learn while waiting. And that's worth thinking about. That's your daily thought.
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0: Every day here in the Hunter, someone hears hope because of you. 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

In times of extreme adversity, we each have to decide, will I keep trusting God or will I give up? And let's be clear, it's one of the toughest decisions we'll ever face. Hi, I'm Bernie Diamond and welcome again to Fresh. Author John White writes of putting his family on a flight in a snowstorm. Though he'd had a strong premonition that they'd be killed in a plane crash, he didn't discuss it with his wife. After they took off, he felt fear, shame, guilt, and nausea. Shaking, he decided to pray. Shaking, he decided to pray.

0: Life had also had a strong premonition, disembarking at the stop before the tragedy. Had it not worked out, he said, I would have grieved, but I wouldn't have regretted my decision to trust in Christ fully. In the same vein, back in the Old Testament, Shadrach, Meshach and Abednego said this to King Nebuchadnezzar, Daniel chapter 3, verses 17 and 18. If you throw us into the hot furnace, the God we serve can save us. And if he wants to, he can save us from your power. But even if God doesn't save us, we want you to know, King, that we refuse to serve your gods. We will not worship the gold idol that you have set up. Friend, in your darkest hour, trust God, even if the outcome hangs in the balance. Even if the worst happens, trust God, because that's his word, fresh for you today.
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8: Good afternoon. In stories making news, the Queensland Government is today watering down its plan to ban children aged under 16 from riding e-bikes and e-scooters. The legislation is being tweaked to allow those aged between 12 and 17 to ride e-mobility devices under parental supervision. A survey has found close to 2 in 5 emergency doctors are planning to leave their jobs in the next 10 years. Unsustainable working conditions were the most common reason given for those thinking of leaving. A new poll points to an increase in the number of Australians attending live music and art events despite cost of living pressures. 74% of respondents to the National Arts Participation Survey reported attending an arts event or festival in the past year. And in the AFL, the Bulldogs' Cody Waitman has been thrust into play on Friday night against Hawthorn. It will be his first game in 637 days after 5 knee surgeries and a fight with infection. I'm Gareth Stafford, and those are the latest news and sport headlines.
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2: Partly cloudy for the rest of the day. Still a chance of a shower for the Upper Hunter. Overnight, temperatures getting down to between 8 and 12. A partly cloudy day tomorrow. Very high chance of showers about the Upper Hunter. Medium chance elsewhere. And snow falling above 1,400 metres tomorrow. Daytime temps tomorrow between 12 and 18 degrees.
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3: That outbound run to Warners Bay and Bayview Street from the heart of Newcastle. It's going to take you about 28 minutes, go through Adamstown, probably be that little bit quicker and eventually through Garden Scrub in the southbound direction. That movement of traffic, Black Hill through to Tomago on the Pacific under speed, and Hillsborough Road, Hillsborough, between Barker Avenue and Crockett Street. Those slow roadworks continue as well, might get a little bit under speed. You run through at this stage Cameron Park and the Minmay Road roundabout heavier, and probably at its peak running now, trailing to get through halfway back to Heatherbrae, south towards Hexham, and the Tomago stretch difficult as well. It's Jay, that's the latest traffic. 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

0: You tune into The Daily. Coming up next, Lloyd Nix, fresh off A Little More, has dropped a new song called We Won't. I'll tell you more about it at the news desk after we check in with Zach Williams. A little more like mercy, a little more like grace. The American singer-songwriter is your artist of the week. We heard him talking yesterday about a song called Old Church Choir. We started off the week with Chainbreaker on Monday. Here, Zach explains some of the heart behind his song called Less Like Me. What's he talking about? Well, Zach explains.
1: With Less Like Me, I wanted to write a song that just really touched on how imperfect we are as humans. For me, I know I struggle with, you know, feeling like I'm worthy or good enough. I have my good days, I have my bad days, just like everybody else. For me, I want everything, you know, to be pointed back to him. The song's not about me. It's about each day that I see myself going through life. Like, are there things that at the end of the day I could have done better? Are there things at the end of the day that could have made me a little more like Jesus? And for me, this song is all about that. It's about embracing the imperfections and knowing that there's a God out there that's perfect, that loves you just the way you are.
2: A little more like Jesus, a little less like me.
0: The song came out in 2019 on his album Rescue Story. Here's Zach Williams, your artist of the week, with Less Like Me at The Daily.

0: about tuning to The Daily. Happy Wednesday. We're already halfway through the week. Scary, isn't it? All right, let's get over to the desk. There's a new music update to drop for you.
1: I like to get the daily news.
0: All right, following his recent single, A Little More.
2: I need a little more joy. I need a little more goodness.
0: Lloyd Nix is back with a powerful new song called We Won't. Lloyd says this song is for the Christian who's tired of wearing a mask.

0: His voice is incredible. He goes on to say, me and my friends were writing this, and we kept trying to make it sound too perfect. But honestly, we do that as Christians all the time. Trying to act like we got it all together. We've got to remember we're still under construction. We ain't ever going to be 100% on this side of heaven. But God's grace is so real that he still uses us, broken as we are, to be a walking testimony. It's just dropped the new song from Lloyd Nix. It's called We Won't.
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0: Still to come on the daily from Need to Breathe. It's a long surrender. Yep, the band have just dropped a brand new 6-track live EP. We'll tell you a little bit more about it, give you a listen to one of these songs as well when we cover it off at the news desk. Also, Dr. Jodie Richardson from the Well Hello Anxiety podcast is going to be here with us to talk about mental health. She's joining me in the studio today. Going to be addressing a pretty interesting question to consider. What if almost everything you've been taught about happiness is wrong? Isn't that just an interesting thing to ponder? I mean, a lot of the really interesting questions start with what if. But what if almost everything you've been taught about happiness is wrong? All right, find out what's going on here next hour at The Daily.
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2: In this bulletin, the Treasurer addresses GDP numbers, fuel prices appearing to stabilise, and the Queensland Government facing backlash over changes to e-bike laws. With more, I'm Gareth Stafford. The federal government has welcomed the latest growth numbers, even though they show the economy has slowed. Latest data reveals the economy grew 2.5% over the year to March, which is down on market expectations. But Treasurer Jim Chalmers argues Australia is still performing better than other countries.
3: Our economy's got no shortage of challenges, but it's also got some very sturdy foundations, and you can see that in today's data. This is the equal fastest annual growth in almost 3 years. It shows how resilient our economy is at a time of very substantial global economic volatility and instability.
2: The result suggests interest rates are starting to bite into household budgets. Market analysts believe the days of the fuel price cycle are over in the wake of the war in Iran. The NRMA says since the conflict began, fuel prices in most capital cities haven't fluctuated by more than around 10 cents. Heading into the long weekend, the average price of unleaded in Sydney is $1.73 a litre. The Queensland government's long-awaited e-bike reforms are facing backlash after a number of changes were announced. Georgia Kondak has the details.
4: After claiming nation-leading reforms with a major crackdown on youths on the devices, the laws have been watered down. Instead of banning children under 16, those aged 12 to 17 can ride with parental supervision and will not need to obtain a learner's driving permit. AMA Queensland President Associate Professor Erica Gannon is not supporting the government's backflip.
5: Something needs to be done to reduce the risks to Queenslanders.
4: Speed limit changes have also been a hot topic, with footpath limits increased from 10 to 12 kilometres an hour. Queensland Bicycle's Chief Executive Matt Burke says everyone is confused.
6: We're just waiting to see the legislation. We're as confused as everyone.
4: Meantime, others in ecotourism are celebrating the news as saving their businesses. Georgia Kondek, Brisbane.
2: 26 Indian Christian families have been denied access to communal water in their villages because of their faith. Hindu leaders barred them from using hand pumps, taps, ponds and rivers. They also excluded 140 Christian families from an employment program and access to forest products such as leaves, flowers, seeds and berries, which are a source of income. The Christians say village leaders are demanding they give up their faith. US Secretary of State Marco Rubio recently visited Mother Teresa's former home in Calcutta in a highly symbolic gesture towards India's Christians. He attended Mass there and expressed his tremendous respect for the Sisters of Charity's service to the nation's poorest people. Hindu accusations that the charity supported forced conversions resurfaced immediately after the visit. To sport, and in the NRL, Kieran Foran has described his last 6 months as surreal after being installed as Manly coach for the next 3 seasons. Foran only hung up the boots in November after leading the Kiwis to the Pacific Championship title. He's told Channel 9 he's not trying to reinvent the wheel.
7: Look, I just really tried to simplify what the boys were going after in terms of our effort areas around their footy. They've done a great job at buying into that.
2: Meantime, the PNG Chiefs have signed England prop Matty Lees for their inaugural NRL season in 2028. And in tennis, Maria Ondrejva, Alexander Zverev, Marta Kostyuk and Jakub Mencik have all progressed to the Roland Garros semi-finals. That's the latest Vision National News. I'm Gareth Stafford.
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14: Partly cloudy for the rest of the day. Still a chance of a shower for the Upper Hunter. Overnight, temperatures getting down to between 8 and 12. A partly cloudy day tomorrow. Very high chance of showers about the Upper Hunter. Medium chance elsewhere. And snow falling above 1,400 metres tomorrow. Daytime temps tomorrow between 12 and 18 degrees.
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15: The afternoon run struggled a bit halfway back to Heatherbrae. If you're trying to get through to Hexham and Tomago, that run on Tomago Roads suffered a little bit as well. I thought it was getting better, but it's hit us all of a sudden. Through Glendale this afternoon to Edgeworth, outbound you got a heavy run. TC Firth Drive, Boolaroo, and then Warners Bay, a slow commute as well. Quite a thick afternoon commute. Let's start with some good news there. You run through the Central Coast, looks pretty light on. You got no real problems there. And you're running towards East Maitland and Maitland traffic as you would expect. It's Jay. That's the latest Newcastle traffic. I will have more for you soon on Rema 99.7.
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16: Hey, welcome to the show. If you just tuned in, we've got a couple of hours behind us in the rearview mirror, but we've still got one big hour left to cover off. We're going to spend a lot of time in the Need to Breathe lane because we're going to tell you about one of their songs that topped the chart this week, actually 9 years ago in 2017. There was four different versions of this song that were put out through the release cycle, and one of them, I haven't heard this version in ages, but I think it's my favourite out of the four, and good reason it topped the chart this week, so a good excuse to revisit it. Still on Need to Breathe, just have released a brand new live EP with six fan favourites from the Long Surrender album. We'll tell you a little bit more about it. There's a whole stack of content here, so we're going to explore this at the news desk. But before we go, hey, this is a big question, I know, for a Wednesday, but what if almost everything you've been taught about happiness is wrong? Which is, what if? Through the lens of your mental health, we're going to talk about this with Dr. Jodie Richardson from the Well Hello Anxiety podcast. She joins us. We're going to dig deep next at The Daily.

0: 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Now, every Wednesday, we talk about our mental health. 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Welcome to The Daily Studio.
1: Thank you.
0: Hey, you lead off today's discussion with a really interesting question. What if everything you've been taught about happiness was wrong? That's a big statement to make.
1: And you know what? Thankfully, we get the answer.
0: Oh, so good.
1: With Declan Edwards. But honestly, when you understand what actually contributes to happiness, it'll change the way you operate. It really will. You'll stop looking for it in all the wrong places. You'll probably save money and you'll be able to start doing the things that genuinely make a difference. Mm.
0: So when we pose a question like this, instantly we go to the ways that we naturally try to search for happiness in our lives. It might be a fulfilling career path. It might be in a relationship. It might be, I mean, so many different things that we search for that we think, oh, when I get there, that's when I'll be happy. But there's a problem with that way of thinking.
1: There is, because we always move the goalposts.
0: Yes.
1: And you're right, our careers can give us so much purpose and fulfillment and happiness, so can relationships. But when we hinge our happiness on the next accomplishment or the next job or a particular set of circumstances, then we're setting ourselves up for disappointment. Mm. And when we do have goalposts that are constantly moving, we never really get to enjoy any of it anyway.
0: Yeah. So then the million-dollar question is, how do we find happiness in the process, in the journey?
1: One of the most powerful things that we can learn is how to find happiness day to day. And it's not about what we own. It's not about what we accomplish. I mean, that does contribute a little bit, but there are actually skills, happiness skills that we can learn and nurture and practice that give us a happier life each and every day without us having to wait for some kind of box to tick in the future.
0: What are some of those skills? Because to look at it through the lens of our mental health, we want to look after that. We want to look after our well-being. We can't be happy all the time. That's the reality of our lives and the emotions that we process. But what are some of those skills that can help us?
1: The number one is connection. We are not meant to do life alone. And we don't have to have a lot of really good relationships in our life, but the relationships, having people to turn to talk about the ups and the downs, like you said, it is not normal to be happy all the time, to be able to be there to support other people, to celebrate the joys in life and get the strength and the comfort and the support when things are difficult. Connection is just one of the ways. Another one that we spoke about is gratitude. And because I asked my guest on the podcast, like, what gives you the biggest bang for your buck, so to speak, you know, and he teaches 75 different happiness skills. But there's a quote, I'll see if I can remember it. Happiness is wanting what we've got. And it's so easy, and everything around us drives us to want more. The next fashion item or bigger house, bigger car, all of those sorts of things, which really we think will bring us happiness, and it might elevate us for a little bit, but then we go back to baseline.
0: Yeah.
1: And so when we can be mindful of what we have in the moment and really appreciate, we can turn on a tap and have clean running water. We can hop into bed at night with a locked door and a roof over our heads and a belly full of food.
0: Yeah.
1: Just when we can start to recognize and appreciate what we have, that is a profound influence on our day-to-day happiness.
0: It's a really interesting conversation, and one that you can unpack a little further on this week's episode of the podcast, Well Hello Anxiety, with Dr. Jody Richardson. Thanks for being here, Jodes.
1: Thanks, Ken.
0: Love this chat.
1: Thank you.
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2: Good afternoon. In stories making news. Rising interest rates and the start of the Iran war has hurt the Australian economy, with growth weaker than expected. Latest data shows the economy expanded 2.5% over the year to March. The federal government is denying accusations of a revolt amongst Labor MPs on AUKUS. The US will now only supply Australia with 3 used submarines until we have the capacity to manufacture our own vessels. High-profile backbencher Ed Husic and some unions argue the change warrants a re-examination of the deal. The New South Wales Premier is backing a trial of driverless cars for the city, saying Sydney can't live in the past. A proposal is being worked on by bureaucrats to bring automated Waymo taxis in the US to Sydney. And in sport, in a show of cross-code unity, Jai Arrow has accepted an invitation from Collingwood to toss the coin at its King's Birthday Big Freeze match against Melbourne at the MCG. I'm Gareth Stafford, and those are the latest news and sport headlines.
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2: Partly cloudy for the rest of the day. Still a chance of a shower for the Upper Hunter. Overnight, temperatures getting down to between 8 and 12. A partly cloudy day tomorrow. Very high chance of showers about the Upper Hunter. Medium chance elsewhere. And snow falling above 1,400 metres tomorrow. Daytime temps tomorrow between 12 and 18 degrees.
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3: That outbound movement of traffic to Wall's End from the heart of Newcastle is going to take you about 29 minutes. G'day, everybody. Not a bad middle of the week run. Hexham bound traffic heavy and coming through from Tomago Road. Still a difficult run to get over the Hexham Bridge. When will it ever not be? That flow of traffic through Glendale is heavier today, and Cameron Park through on the Newcastle Link Road under speed. You run through Warners Bay heavy, the Esplanade. The traffic behind it at TC Firth Drive is easing off, and Fennel Bay bound traffic carrying a bit to Toronto. The good news is the Pacific Motorway further south of the Central Coast looking clear. It's Jay, that's the latest Newcastle traffic. And have more for you soon on Rima 99.7.
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1: Are you tuned into the daily? Still to come, a brand new live EP from Need to Breathe. We'll cover this off at the news desk after we appropriately hit rewind.
2: Are you telling me you built a time machine?
1: And it's appropriate, and I won't steal too much from the news in just a sec, but the live EP is featuring six songs from the 10th studio album that they just released, The Long Surrender. Whereas we hit rewind to 2017, and a song that came off their sixth studio album, Hard Love, topped the Christian chart this week at the start of June. So that is 9 years ago. And there was actually a number of different versions of this song. Firstly, there was the album version of the title track called Hard Love. Then there was a number of re-releases and reimagined versions. There was the Andra Day version, there was the Serena Ryder version, and the version that topped the Christian chart this week 9 years ago was the Lauren Daigle version. Now, they all have their own individual unique flavours and tinges. They've slightly reimagined all of them. I think this one's my favourite, just because Lauren's voice works so beautifully with Bear Reinhardt's voice. So, there was a good reason it topped the chart this week 9 years ago. We've pulled it out of the vault for you. This is Need to Breathe with Lauren Daigle and Hard Love, your daily flashback.

0: Just before we close, you tuned into The Daily. One last little update for you. Let's get over to the desk.
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0: All right, following the release of their 10th studio album, The Long Surrender, Need to Breathe have just dropped a 6-track live EP with a collection of some of the fan favourites from the project.
2: It's a long surrender.
0: Yeah, the band said, you asked, we listened. The Long Surrender, live at RCA Studios, is out. Now, here's one of the new live versions. It's a great track called Take Me Dancing.

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Playing music.

Are you tuned into The Daily? That wraps things up for us. Can't believe we're done, but tomorrow we'll do it all again. Brett and Kate Ryan from Focus on the Family Australia will be with us on the show. Also, another look as we nudge another 24 hours closer to the release of your Artist of the Week, Zach Williams' new album called Revival Nights at Red Rocks. Yeah, it's just 2 days out and we're looking at all of the, well, not all of them, but five songs that made its way onto the set list for the night of the recording. But quickly as we close, just a little recap. Just felt to do this today, just in case you weren't with us earlier, of something we talked about for our daily thoughts. Sometimes it's not about the answer to prayer, but it's what you learn while waiting. It really speaks to one of the hardest parts of faith, and that's the in-between. And a lot of us pray because we want that clarity, the healing, the direction or change. And naturally, I mean, we're human. We want it to come quickly, the answers. But often the waiting season becomes its own kind of answer as

0: as well. And it's what God teaches us while we wait that's important. It grows our patience, deepens trust, and it shapes our character in ways that quick answers never could. And it's hard, but often the blessing isn't only what we receive in the end, but who we become along the way. I'll leave you with that just to ponder. Catch you tomorrow on The Daily.
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2: In this bulletin, claims that the ADF is underprepared for modern warfare, New South Wales looking to bring in driverless taxis, and the Socceroos preparing for the World Cup. With more, I'm Gareth Stafford. The opposition has seized on soft economic growth numbers during a rowdy session of Question Time. Latest data shows the economy expanded 2.5% over the year to March, which is down on market predictions. Liberal leader Angus Taylor claims the economy is just being propped up by high migration.
3: Today's national accounts show GDP per person went backwards for the 10th time out of 15 quarters. On Labor's watch, more than 1.4 million migrants have arrived in Australia. Prime Minister, why is out-of-control migration your only strategy to achieve economic growth?
2: Higher interest rates and the start of the Iran conflict are being blamed for the weaker figures. A leading defence expert claims the Australian military is underprepared in essential areas of modern warfare. Retired Major General Mick Ryan argues the ADF has fallen behind in its drone ground operations and long-range strike capabilities. In analysis for the Lowy Institute, Major General Ryan says adversaries like Russia and Iran are embracing new technologies. The New South Wales Premier is backing a trial of driverless cars for the city, saying Sydney can't live in the past. A proposal is being worked on by bureaucrats to bring automated Waymo taxis in the US to Sydney. Chris Minns says he'll look into the proposal.
4: We can't live in the past, and if this is an easier way for commuters to get in and around Sydney, and we are targeted as a target or a trial city, then we need to consider it.
2: Waymo is currently trialling its driverless taxis in Japan. The time it takes to sell a property in Perth has almost doubled in just 3 months, Bianca Carboni explains.
5: Houses in Perth were selling in a median 9 days in February. New data shows they took about 2 weeks to sell in May. The Real Estate Institute of WA says properties are taking almost twice as long to sell because buyers have greater choice, with more than 1,000 listings popping up per week. It says buyers are also being more discerning due to consecutive interest rate rises. Bianca Carboni, Perth.
2: At the Adelaide Deaf Community Church services, there is no music and there is no sound. They're conducted entirely in Australian Sign Language, known as Auslan, and in visual worship. It's a church created especially for the deaf community. Bible readings, prayers, sermons and teachings are all signed. Services are live streamed, so deaf people across the country can watch them. Co-founder of the Operation Mobilisation Missionary Organisation, Dale Roten, has passed away in Florida at the age of 88. Dale and friends George Verwer and Walter Borchardt took their first mission trip to Mexico 70 years ago. It inspired them to establish Operation Mobilisation to share the gospel and distribute Christian books across the globe. To sport, and the Socceroos are determined to defy the odds once again when their FIFA World Cup campaign kicks off next weekend. Australia has been described as a layup game by pundits of host nation USA, who expect an easy victory. Veteran Matt Leckie says they've proven time and time again that they shouldn't be underestimated.
6: From the outside, not much expectation on us doing well, but I guess, you know, in Qatar it was the same, and we got out of the group and competed against the team that won the final.
2: The World Cup is being held in the US, Canada and Mexico from next Thursday. That's the latest Vision National News. I'm Gareth Stafford.
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16: Partly cloudy this evening. Slight chance of a shower about the Upper Hunter. Near zero chance elsewhere though. Overnight temps falling to between 8 and 12. Expecting a partly cloudy day tomorrow. Very high chance of showers about the Upper Hunter. Medium chance elsewhere. With daytime temperatures reaching between 12 on the coast to 19 degrees in the valley.
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7: No, Connie, we're telling you. 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

0: Need to know.
1: You know, I don't think you understand something. I have got my Agnes back, and she's doing better than ever.
2: Everything I know about Andromeda and this box of theirs is not the answer for your brother.
3: Well, it's the only answer I have.
2: Look, talk to Mr. Charles. He hasn't been telling you everything they know.

0: In other news, the new technological wonder called Novabox has taken the town of Odyssey by storm. Novacom Broadcasting reports that over 80% of Odyssey households now own Novaboxes, and according to Community Relations Representative Martha Carmen, the number is still growing.
1: I've got it.
2: What?
1: I think I know what the shopping list means. Greasley chips, fizzy cola, and birdhouses are selling like crazy in Odyssey.
2: So?
1: So why would Novacom care what people buy? Why write about it in their top secret emails?
2: I give up. Why?
1: Because they're tests. Novacom is using their box to see how much they can influence people's buying habits.
2: They went to all this trouble to sell a few products?
1: No, they're tests. Don't you see? They're testing in small ways to see how powerful the Novabox really is. This ties right in with Eugene's study on radio and brainwaves.
2: Interesting theory, but I need proof.
1: I can prove it to you.
2: How?
1: Have you heard of Glenn Claremont?
2: Doesn't ring a bell, no?
1: Well, he's running for county commissioner. His opponent leads in the polls with almost 80% of the vote. Claremont only has 10%.
2: What's your point?
1: Claremont's gonna win.
2: What? That's ridiculous.
1: Claremont's name has been on this disc. If my theory is correct, Novacom will send signals through the Novabox to get people to vote for Claremont on Tuesday. If that's true, he'll get the office, and you, Agent Borland, will get your proof.
3: Charles.
4: Monica, what are you doing here? I didn't send for you.
3: How much do you know about the Novabox?
4: How much do I have to know? It's going to revolutionize the entire...
3: Save the sales pitch. Tell me what it really does to the brain.
4: I'm not sure I'm following.
3: Does the process reverse itself?
4: Reverse itself?
3: Don't play stupid with me.
4: The technology is not perfected.
3: What does that mean?
4: We've seen some deterioration of skills after a period of time. It's a small setback. We're working on the problem.
3: Who's working on it?
4: Monica, I believe you've been paid in full for your services. Leave the rest of it to us.
3: Nobody's working on the problem.
4: Now, Monica...
3: You don't care, do you? As long as you can get people to do what you want, you really don't care. You're not interested in changing people for the better.
4: When did I ever say I was? Oh, I had no idea you were such a romantic. Oh, dear, you're not going to tell me you're doing this for some high moral reason.
3: You're finished, Charles.
4: Don't be too quick to threaten or accuse. Your hands aren't the cleanest around here.
3: You'll see just how dirty my hands can get.
4: Don't do anything foolish, Monica. I have a lot of incriminating evidence about you that the police would love to see.
3: Just try it, Charles.
0: And in a surprising turn of events, yesterday's election for county commissioner proved the polls drastically wrong. Glenn Claremont celebrated a landslide victory tonight over incumbent Parker Phelps. Analysts have been stunned by the unprecedented reversal of voters' opinions as the long-shot Claremont raced to the lead in all the exit polls.
1: Check out the headlines. Claremont won by a landslide.
2: I heard.
1: So what do you think of my theory now?
2: It's the theory we always suspected and hoped wouldn't come true. Novacom has figured out how to use their box for mind alteration.
1: So what's next? How do we stop them?
2: We go through the proper channels. I'll get subpoenas and search warrants. And I'm sure the FCC will want in on this. No doubt they dodged some broadcast regulations when they tested the Novabox.
1: Subpoenas? Search warrants? You must be kidding me.
2: What do you think we're going to do? Storm the castle? Bring in the cavalry? This is a democracy. We follow the law.
1: Meanwhile, what happens to the people of Odyssey?
2: Mitch, we do everything by the book.
1: How boring.
2: Boring or not, we have to make this case airtight.

0: this meeting of the Wonderworld Detective Club is now called to order. President Alex presiding, Vice President Cal is, Vice presiding.
1: Thank you, President Alex.
0: You're welcome, Vice President Cal. Do any of our members have anything to declare?
2: Alex?
0: Huh?
2: I'm the only other member here.
0: Is that what you want to declare?
2: I guess so.
0: Thank you, Member Mandy.
2: Will you stop talking so loud?
0: Sure. Which brings us to our first order of business, Vice President Cal.
1: Thank you, President Alex. The time has come to take action. The Nova Box is evil and must be stopped.
0: You're right. Innocent people all over Odyssey bought incredible numbers of birdhouses and junk food. They can make us do anything. Today it's birdhouses, but what about tomorrow? Are they going to make us enjoy homework?
1: No.
0: It's time to stop the madness.
1: You're right.
2: How?
1: How?
2: How?
0: Well, we'll have to unplug them.
2: You're going to sneak into all the homes in Odyssey and unplug the boxes?
0: But wait, unplugging them doesn't do any good.
2: There's nothing you can do. This meeting is silly. I'm going home.
1: Well, maybe they have one really big plug we can pull.
2: Oh, brother.
1: Yeah, at the tower.
0: The tower?
1: We'll unplug the tower. The one on Tom Riley's land. That's where all the satellite dishes are pointing. If we can unplug the tower, then we'll unplug the boxes.
0: You're right. But how are we going to unplug the tower?
1: Easy. We just climb up and start pulling out the wires.
2: Excuse me, but I think we're definitely getting into dangerous territory here.
0: Climb the tower?
1: Sure. Why not?
0: That's crazy.
2: I second that.
1: It's the only way. You can either come with me or stay at home, but I'm going tonight.

0: Good morning, Agnes. Brought you some wildflowers. Pretty, huh?
1: Excuse me. Who are you?
0: Agnes. It's me, Tom. Your husband, Tom Riley.
1: Oh, I'm sorry, Mr. Riley. I don't know what became of me.
0: Agnes, what did you do to your hand?
1: I don't know.
0: Well, you burned it. Oh, good grief. You left the stove turned on high. This pot's about to melt. Here. Oh, look out, Agnes. All right, now. Now, let's get some burn on that hand of yours.
1: Oh, thank you. And after that...
0: Yes?
1: I think it's time for me to go back now.
0: Go back? Go back where?
1: Home.
0: But you are home. You mean Hillendale?
1: Hillendale. Yes. Please take me back home, Mr. Riley. Will you?
2: Well, hi, Whit. This is a pleasant surprise.
3: Hello, Jack.
2: Is everything all right?
3: No. No, it's not.
2: What's wrong?
3: I need your help. I feel like we've done everything we can in this fight against Novacon, and we keep losing.
2: I've sensed that, too.
3: Jack, could you gather some people together to pray?
2: Oh, of course I can. Joanne and I have been praying all along. But I'm curious.
3: About what?
2: Why did you decide to come to me now?
3: Well, Tom called. He had to take Agnes back to Hillendale.
2: Oh, no.
3: Well, I'm going out to see him now. But that's not the only thing.
2: What else?
3: I can't escape this nagging feeling that we haven't even seen the worst of it yet.
0: Oh, Whit. I feel like such a fool. I was completely duped by those Novacon people. And you tried to warn me, but I just wouldn't listen.
3: Don't be so hard on yourself, Tom.
0: So hard on myself? Do you realize what I did? Agnes is worse off than ever. Oh, she doesn't even recognize me anymore. I've lost her, Whit. I've lost her.
3: It's an awful thing to go through, Tom.
0: Well, it's just cruel. That's what it is. Downright cruel. To me and to Agnes.
3: I know.
0: I've got no one to blame but myself. I'm the one. I let him do it.
3: Let who do what?
0: I let Novacon put that tower on my property. I'm just sorry they ever came to town.
3: Well, some of us are trying to put a stop to it.
0: Well, when I tell you... If I could, I would pull that thing down. I swear I would, with my bare hands. I swear I would.
4: Cal!
5: I knew you'd come. Here, take this walkie-talkie.
4: I'm here to stop you.
5: Yeah, sure.
4: I mean it, Cal. This is one of those kids don't try this at home moments. You're gonna get hurt.
5: Check the walkie-talkie.
6: Testing. One, two...
4: Cal!
5: You want to go home? Then go. But I'm tired of waiting for somebody to stop Novacon. Why can't it be me?
4: You're a kid.
5: Big deal. I'm going up. Leave the walkie-talkie by that tree if you're leaving. See ya.
4: Cal?
5: Are you still hanging around? I can see you too. I'm almost at the top of the tower now. Whoa. I can feel this thing swaying.
4: Be careful up there.
5: I'll be all right. Uh-oh.
4: What's wrong?
5: There's some guy running down the hill.
4: Did he see us?
5: No, I don't think so. He's in the woods now.
4: You better hurry. It might be Tom Riley.
5: Okay. Made it. Hey, Alex. I'm at the top.
4: Hurry, will ya?
5: Huh? This is really weird.
6: Alex, you're not gonna believe this.
4: What?
7: Hey! Hey there! Who is that?
4: Hold on, Cal, somebody's coming. It looks like...
7: Alex, is that you?
4: Hi, Mr. Riley.
7: What are you doing here? You have to run away. Run!
4: What? Why?
7: The tower, it's gonna blow. Now get out of here, hurry.
4: But Cal, he's up on the tower.
7: Oh, no. No, give me that thing. Cal, get off the tower. It's rigged. It's gonna blow up.
6: Blow up? I'm coming.
7: Run, Alex. Run as fast as you can.
4: But Cal.
7: I'll get him. Now go. Go!
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6: I'm almost there.
7: All right, you're close enough now to jump. Jump from right there. You can do it.
6: I'm coming.
7: Ow! My ankle. Here, hold on to me. Let's go now. Come on, go. Careful.

0: Tom,
1: quit?
0: I got here as fast as I could. Are you all right?
1: I think so. I may need a few stitches on the side of my head. They tell me I was unconscious for a few minutes.
0: You were out here when the tower blew?
1: Yeah, with Alex and Cal. Cal was climbing up the fool thing.
0: The tower? You were all near the tower when it blew up?
1: It seems so.
0: Where are the boys now? Are they all right?
1: Alex had a few cuts and bruises. Cal hurt his ankle when he jumped from the tower. And I guess the blast knocked us both out. The ambulance took him to the hospital.
0: Good heavens.
1: It's Cal I'm worried about. He was still unconscious when they left.
0: Oh, no. What happened?
1: That's the problem, Whit. I don't remember.
0: What don't you remember?
1: Any of it. I only know what I just told you because of what Alex said.
0: Okay, what's the last thing you do remember?
1: I was in the house, pacing around. You know how upset I've been.
0: Mm-hmm.
1: And for some reason, I went up to the tower. I don't remember why, and it's like the blast just knocked it clear out of my mind.
0: But who blew up the tower? Well, not the boys, surely. Tom?
1: Yeah?
0: Who blew up the tower?
1: I don't know. It's all a blur.
2: Excuse me, Mr. Riley?
1: Oh, Officer Burke.
2: I'm sorry, Tom, but you'll have to come with me. I need to escort you to the hospital and then the station.
0: Station? Why?
2: We have good reason to believe that Tom blew up the tower.
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6: Thank you all for coming. As you know, a lot of things have happened over the past few weeks that need to be covered with prayer. Unceasing prayer, for as long as it takes. I won't spend a lot of time talking, but will only remind us of the words of Jesus, that where two or more are gathered in His name, God will be with us and hear our prayers.
7: Thank you, Lord.
6: So, Connie, will you begin?
8: Sure. Dear Heavenly Father, thank you for everyone here.
7: Yes, praise Jesus.
8: Help us to pray, Lord, and to know what to pray for. I mean, things feel hopeless when we look at them from our point of view. But from your point of view, everything is under control, right?
7: Yes, thank you.
8: So, we pray for Tom Riley while he waits in jail for his trial to start. Give him peace and give his defense attorney wisdom to know how to present the truth.
9: Hello, Whit.
1: Thanks for coming.
0: Oh, Tom, this is Michael Frazier. He comes highly recommended as one of the best defense attorneys in the county.
10: It's good to meet you, Mr. Riley. I promise you that I'll do everything within my power to get you out of this jail.
1: So, what are we going to do?
10: Well, I've gone over the details of your case and have spent a lot of time working out the strategy for your defense. It's a complicated situation, but I think our approach can be very simple.
1: I can't wait to hear it.
10: You plead guilty, and we get you off by reason of insanity.
1: What?
0: Now, wait a minute, Mr. Frazier. We never talked about that.
10: Well, it's the only way. I'll present everything about Novacom, what they've done to you and to the people of this town. I'll show how you were driven to do what you did. The jury will never convict you.
0: But he is not guilty.
10: The evidence shows otherwise. It's all circumstantial, but the prosecution will make a meal out of it. The case against you is very strong.
0: No, there must be another way. Tom, tell him you didn't do it.
9: Oh,
11: I wish I could, Whit, but, well, I don't know. I don't remember. You know how I was feeling. It is possible I did blow up that tower.
10: This is our only hope. And it'll expose all of Novacom's crimes to the public. We'll get Mr. Riley out of jail and bring Novacom down in the process.
0: I don't like it.
10: Well, no offense, Mr. Whitaker, but you don't have to like it. Mr. Riley?
11: Call me Tom.
6: Aubrey, will you pray?
8: Well, I am new at this, but sure. Lord, we pray for Tom Riley's trial this morning. Help everyone to see... to see what really happened.
12: Thank you. Yes, Lord.
13: Order, please. All right, Mr. Pierce, please begin your case for the prosecution.
14: Thank you, Your Honor. Ladies and gentlemen of the jury, my name is Frank Pierce. The defendant, Tom Riley, seems like a good citizen and a hard-working man. But the events of the past few weeks have shown us a side that you don't know. It is a vengeful part of his personality that willfully and maliciously created a bomb from the basic elements around his farm, then carefully timed those elements to explode at the base of the Novacom Tower in a premeditated act of revenge against the company he blames for his wife's unfortunate mental condition. We will prove beyond a shadow of a doubt that Tom Riley is guilty, that while he was in full possession of his faculties, he had the motive and the means to do this terrible deed, even hurting two children in the process.
8: Lord, help the jury to have clear minds and understanding hearts, to see that what appears on the outside isn't what's real on the inside. Because I just can't believe that Tom would do this.
14: Officer Burke, did you find any evidence of explosives on Tom Riley's property?
2: The fertilizer we found in Mr. Riley's barn was the same type used to blow up the tower.
14: Would you say, in your experienced opinion, that Tom Riley had the means to assemble a powerful bomb and use it on the tower?
2: It looks that way. I'm sorry, Tom.
6: Lord, we remember what the psalmist said. Be strong and let your heart take courage, all who hope in the Lord. Help Tom to be strong, to have courage, and to keep his hope in you, as the witnesses testify.
14: Mr. Whitaker, you had a conversation with Tom Riley the afternoon before the tower exploded. What was the last thing Mr. Riley told you, Mr. Whitaker?
0: Well, you have to keep it in context.
14: Just answer the question. His last words to you, please.
0: He said he wished that he had never let Novacom build their tower on his land, and that he'd pull it down if he could.
8: God, we're really worried right now. Give us peace so that we know that you are in control. Please help us to accept your will, even if we don't understand it completely.
14: Your Honor, the prosecution has presented all the evidence we have to prove Tom Riley's guilt beyond a shadow of a doubt. The prosecution now rests its case.
13: Court adjourned until 10 o'clock tomorrow.
15: Did Tom really blow up the tower? Will Cal be okay? It seems like things in Odyssey are going from bad to worse. Can anyone do anything about it? I'm glad Whit and the rest of the gang remember that even in the darkest times, we can trust that God is in control, and He can handle all of our burdens. 1 Peter 5:7 tells us, "Cast all your anxieties on Him, because He cares for you." Adventures in Odyssey is a presentation of Focus on the Family. Expect the Worst was written by John Beebe, Nathan Hubler, Kathy Waringa, and Marshall Younger, and directed by Kathy Waringa and Marshall Younger. Our production engineer was Bob Luttrell, and our executive producer is Paul McCusker. And I'm Chris, hoping you'll join us for our next show.
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5: Partly cloudy this evening. Slight chance of a shower about the upper Hunter. Near zero chance elsewhere though. Overnight temps falling to between 8 and 12. Expecting a partly cloudy day tomorrow. Very high chance of showers about the upper Hunter. Medium chance elsewhere. With daytime temperatures reaching between 12 on the coast to 19 degrees in the valley.
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0: In times of extreme adversity, we each have to decide, will I keep trusting God or will I give up? And let's be clear, it's one of the toughest decisions we'll ever face. Hi, I'm Bernie Diamond and welcome again to Fresh. Author John White writes of putting his family on a flight in a snowstorm. Though he'd had a strong premonition that they'd be killed in a plane crash, he didn't discuss it with his wife. After they took off, he felt fear, shame, guilt, and nausea. Shaking, he decided to pray. But God replied, "What's the matter? Can't you trust me?" "Yes, I'll trust you if you give them back to me." "And if I don't give them back to you, will you stop trusting me? Can't you trust them to me in death as well as life?" In faith, White replied, "I'll do your will, whatever it costs me or them. I will trust you." Their plane did indeed crash, killing all on board. But his wife had also had a strong premonition, disembarking at the stop before the tragedy. "Had it not worked out," he said, "I would have grieved, but I wouldn't have regretted my decision to trust in Christ fully." In the same vein, back in the Old Testament, Shadrach, Meshach, and Abednego said this to King Nebuchadnezzar, Daniel chapter 3, verses 17 and 18. "If you throw us into the hot furnace, the God we serve can save us. And if he wants to, he can save us from your power. But even if God doesn't save us, we want you to know, King, that we refuse to serve your gods. We will not worship the gold idol that you have set up." Friend, in your darkest hour, trust God, even if the outcome hangs in the balance. Even if the worst happens, trust God, because that's His word, fresh for you today.
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1: Mm-hmm.
0: And also don't forget our social media, TikTok, YouTube, Instagram, Facebook. Please go on there, like, subscribe, comment and share, because that helps the channel to grow. And so we really appreciate you doing that. Now, this week, Jerry and I are going to be talking about Jesus and money. And you know, it's interesting, a lot of churches and a lot of Christians don't necessarily like to talk about money. It is one of those sort of taboo subjects that we don't talk about very
1: much. Like sex and politics.
0: But like sex and politics, that's exactly right. And church, it certainly doesn't cover those sort of things. So what we want to talk about today are what are the things that Jesus said about money, about success, about what really counts in life. And so we're going to read a number of scriptures. The first one is in Matthew 6, 19 to 34. And so I'll read that. Matthew 6, 19 to 34. Do not store up for yourselves treasures on earth, where moth and rust destroy, and where thieves break in and steal. But store up for yourself treasures in heaven, where neither moth nor rust destroys, and where thieves do not break in or steal. For where your treasure is, there your heart be also. The eye is the lamp of the body, and so if your eye is clear, your whole body will be full of light. But if your eye is bad, your whole body will be full of darkness. If then the light that is in you is darkness, how great is the darkness? No one can serve two masters, for either he will hate one and love the other, or he will be devoted to one and despise the other. You cannot serve God and wealth. For this reason, I say to you, do not be worried about your life, as to what you will eat or what you will drink, nor for your body as to what you will put on. For is not life more than food, and the body more than clothing? Look at the birds of the air. They do not sow or reap or gather into barns, and yet your heavenly Father feeds them. Are you not worth much more than they? And who are you, by being worried, can add a single hour to his life? And why are you worried about clothing? Observe how the lilies of the field grow. They do not sow and they do not spin. Yet I say to you that not even Solomon, in all his glory, clothed himself like one of these. But if God so clothes the grass of the field, which is alive today and tomorrow is thrown into the furnace, will he not much more clothe you, you of little faith? Do not worry then, saying, what will we eat, or what will we drink, or what will we wear for clothing? For the Gentiles eagerly seek all these things, but your heavenly Father knows that you need these things. But seek first his kingdom and his righteousness, and all these things will be added to you. Do not worry about tomorrow, for tomorrow will take care of itself. Each day has enough trouble of its own. What an amazing passage, Jerry.
1: It is. Gosh, you could live there for a little while, breaking that into small nuggety pieces.
0: Yeah.
1: But I've just underlined some things that stick out to me in regard to the subject matter, which is money, security, status and stewardship, because they're all in there. They're all in there. And yeah.
0: So do not store up for yourselves treasures on earth. What does that mean? Does that mean you shouldn't have a house? Does that mean you shouldn't have a bank account or superannuation? Or what does it mean as a principle?
1: The principle is don't be selfish, don't be greedy, because it goes on further and it says we need to begin to understand that God says he knows what we need.
0: Yeah.
1: And so storing up things for yourself is not acknowledging that portion of scripture. So it's do not do this, because when you do it like that, you're responding like that. And your response is not responding to what God is encouraging you to respond. Because there's a whole lot in there, isn't there? I mean, I underlined one word, I think, there, and it says do not. So if it says do not, don't.

0: Yes.
1: Don't what? Oh, don't lay up treasures for yourself on earth. Okay. You can have a house. I've bought an apartment. My wife and I bought an apartment. We sold a house in Queensland. We own two cars, right? But they don't own us.
0: Yeah. Yeah.
1: Finances comes to us here and it goes out there. Finances comes to us here, it goes out there, comes out here, it goes out there. It keeps moving.
0: Yeah.
1: See, we're not laying treasures up for ourselves on heaven. We're actually trying to get people to heaven, and that's what the treasure is.
0: It's really saying, where is your focus?
1: Yeah.
0: It's saying, you know, your focus shouldn't be on, you know, putting money aside for this or putting money aside for that. While you can do that, that is not your goal.
1: No.
0: Your goal is a spiritual goal.
1: What's the spiritual goal then? Because it does go on to tell us about what we should treasure, what we should be wanting to have treasure in heaven. And yeah. I believe it's about evangelism,
0: yeah.
1: telling people about Jesus, leading them to Jesus, them giving their heart to Jesus, and that's treasure.
0: Yeah.
1: That's the treasure,
0: yeah.
1: the person. You know, the pearl of great price,
0: yes.
1: all that kind of stuff, that's the treasure, because it says the angels celebrate and rejoice when one gives their life to the Lord. That's the treasure.
0: Yeah.
1: And when we get to heaven, there'll be hay, wood, and stubble. We'll be all burned away. That's our works. That's our treasure being laid up here on the earth, the big bank account, the boat. Oh, I don't know, whatever somebody might consider to be that. It could be like, I've got a stash of baked beans because, you know, I'm going to run out of food. That could be their treasure. It could be something as simple as that.
0: Yeah.
1: But the ultimate treasure is to bring salvation to somebody, and that's the treasure that gets stored up in heaven.
0: Wow. What about discipleship? If you're discipling people, is that laying up treasure
1: yep.
0: in heaven?
1: Yep.
0: So it's not just about the act of seeing people won for Jesus. It's about the next step.
1: What we're doing tonight is laying up treasure in heaven. Yep. That's what we're doing tonight, because yep. this is kind of like a discipleship, evangelistic, reaching out to men and women and people who are listening. This is kind of like that. So we're laying up treasure. Now, we have a gentleman over here to our left who you can't see, who set up the whole video thing, all right, so that you can see us. Bravo. But he's laying up treasure.
0: Yes.
1: Because it's getting the gospel out.
0: Yes.
1: That's the treasure.
0: That's fantastic.
1: Whatever we do for God is treasure.
0: Yeah.
1: Whatever we do for ourselves is treasure, but it's laid up on earth.
0: How cool.
1: Yeah.
0: How cool. And so we're going to go on to another passage.
1: Okay.
0: And it is Mark 10. Yes. So Mark 10.
1: Mark 10.
0: 17 to 27. And it's a story of the rich young ruler. And so let me read it.
1: Okay, Mark 10.
0: As he was setting out on a journey, a man ran up to him and knelt before him and asked him, "Good teacher, what shall I do to inherit eternal life?" And Jesus said to him, "Why do you call me good? No one is good except God alone. You know the commandment, do not steal, do not commit adultery, do not murder, do not commit adultery, do not steal, do not bear false witness, do not defraud, honour your father and mother." And he said to him, "Teacher, I have kept all these things from my youth up." Looking at him, Jesus felt a love for him and said, "One thing you lack. Go and sell all your possessions and give to the poor, and you will have treasure in heaven, and come follow me." But at these words, he felt saddened, and he went away grieving, for he was one who owned much property. And Jesus looked around, said to his disciples, "How hard is it for those who are wealthy to enter the kingdom of God?" The disciples were amazed at his words. Jesus answered again and said to them, "Children, how hard is it to enter the kingdom of heaven? It is easier for a camel to go through the eye of a needle than for a rich man to enter the kingdom of God." They were even more astonished and said to him, "Then who can be saved?" Looking at them, Jesus said, "With people it is impossible, but not with God. All things are possible with God."
1: Yeah.
0: What an amazing passage.
1: It is. Again, another one to be studied and looked at and then reflected back to my own life for me to work it out in my life and then to maybe start talking to other people about what God is showing me.
0: Yeah.
1: That's kind of like how I do it. That's kind of how I do it.
0: So in terms of the rich young ruler, what did he do wrong?
1: Yeah. See, Jesus is very spiritual and the rich young ruler is very carnal. I know the commandments. Yeah. His pride.
0: Yes.
1: And Jesus says, well, yeah, you do. He says, but you know, like if you want real treasure, it's interesting how Jesus didn't say it's bad to have money.
0: Yeah.
1: He didn't say that. It's not bad to have money. It's when money has you.
0: Yeah, that was his focus.
1: And Jesus says to him, if you really want to have good treasure, sell everything that you've got and follow me. So give up this carnal life, like this life of selfishness, right?
0: Yeah.
1: And follow me. Then you will have riches. So Jesus defines money as something that's carnal. It's necessary. You need to, you know.
0: It's the love of money, isn't it?
1: It's the love of money that's the root of all evil. And so Jesus is trying to help this guy, but he's going, I can't do that. You want me to give all of my money away? Do you know how hard I worked for this? Day and night. I'm a self-made man. They're a small package, by the way. And Jesus, and he left him.
0: Yeah.
1: And he left him. And Jesus went, and then the disciples were like, oh my goodness.
0: So, so relating that to today, how would that fit into our world?
1: Okay. Jesus is trying to show us all the way to live for him and with him with what we have. What we have is his.
0: Yes.
1: All right? What we have is his. Everything that I've been given is his, okay? And so I'm a steward over what he's given to me.
0: Yes.
1: I'm a steward. And so as we read through this, if we want to see the kingdom of God out into the world and people saved, because that's the goal, isn't it?
0: Yes.
1: Go into all of the world and preach the gospel. Mm-hmm. And it says in Deuteronomy, it says, I have given you the ability to get wealth. I've given you the ability to get wealth to establish my covenant. So wealth has, God has an idea, a picture for us for what we can do with the money that he's given to us from him. And it's to go and get people saved or go and help people, et cetera, et cetera, et cetera. That's what that's all about. Yeah. But the disciples are quite carnal. See, carnal.
0: Yeah.
1: Oh, and rich people get into heaven. See, they go, because they're rich.
0: Yeah.
1: Or that they've got money somewhere because they're concerned about it. And Jesus says, you know, he actually answers their question. I love that he answers the question. He said, children, how hard is it for those who trust in riches to enter the kingdom of heaven? He says, I'll tell you how hard it is. It's impossible because you try and get the camel to go through the eye of a needle. That's how hard it is.
0: Yeah.
1: You can't do it.
0: Yeah.
1: So for me, and for Keely, again, what comes in, we use to do different things around this country and around the world with what comes in, and it just keeps coming in.
0: Yeah.
1: And some of it sticks to us, and we buy groceries and we buy fuel and things like that, but a lot of it goes back out because that's the idea.
0: Yeah.
1: See,
0: yeah,
1: yeah. I used to be caught up in riches.
0: Yeah.
1: Sling the church a couple of bucks. That was my mantra.
0: Yeah.
1: When I first started going to church, I only want your money, I only want your money, I only want your money. See, ignorance is not bliss. Yeah. It'll kill you.
0: Yeah.
1: And so it was a sling a couple of bucks. But over a period of time, I learned that that's not how God operates.
0: Yes.
1: How I operate.
0: And I love that analysis, of your own life. And it's true for all of us, I think. Yeah. There's times when we, we'll give God not the first fruits. We'll give God the last fruits. We will honor God at the end after we've done everything else,
1: like
0: right?
1: That. Yeah, look, God, he's the core.
0: Yeah, that's right.
1: He's the core. This not real good.
0: And then we feel righteous in doing it. It's crazy, right? No, so that's amazing. So
1: Can I just go, there's another Pete, the word righteousness was used. The word righteousness was used.
0: Yeah.
1: Anyway, the word righteousness was used. See, we have to recognize that what we think is righteousness in our lives is usually unrighteous.
0: Yes.
1: It's as filthy rags before God, and he won't accept it. You know, God, this is yours, God. Yeah. You know, I got this, and this is for you. God says, I don't want it.
0: And I'm giving more than everybody else.
1: You got it. That's not giving.
0: Yeah, that's
1: right. That's not giving. That's bragging.
0: Yeah,
1: look, how much? Look.
0: Yeah, that's right.
1: You got change of 100?
0: Yeah, that's right.
1: God says, I don't want that.
0: I mean,
1: that stinks.
0: Yeah, that's right. That's a filthy rag, right?
1: That stinks.
0: Yeah.
1: And that's carnality versus walking spiritually.
0: Okay, we're going to take a break.
1: Short break.
0: We'll come back and talk about this.
1: We're going
0: guys,
1: to get a Kit Kat or something.
0: While we're on the break.
1: Snap a Kit Kat.
0: While we're on the break, I just want to remind you of our website, MomentumAustralia.org, and also the care line, 1-800-000-MEN. That's 1-800-000-636. And we will be back shortly.
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2: Hi, welcome back to Momentum, and I have the great Jerry Hudson with me. And so the next scripture we want to look at is 2 Corinthians 9, verses 68. And I'm going to ask Jerry, since I've done most of the reading, I'm going to ask Jerry to read
3: this.
2: It's
3: been beautiful. It's been beautiful. It has. Hey.
4: My father used to talk like that. So. Yes. Okay, verse 6 of 2 Corinthians 9 says, "But this I say, he who sows sparingly will also reap sparingly, and he who sows bountifully will also reap bountifully. So let each one give as he purposes in his heart, not grudgingly or of necessity, for God loves a cheerful giver. And God is able to make all grace abound to you, that you always, having all sufficiency in all things, may have an abundance for every good work." Isn't that wonderful?
2: Yeah.
4: That excites me when I read that, and I know that because of the way that God has shown me to be generous, to give,
2: yeah.
4: All right, I'm his hands and his feet. He's getting stuff to me, and I'm putting it where he wants me to put it,
2: yeah.
4: And he's doing with it what he wants to do with it.
2: Yes, yeah, exactly.
4: So I'm just obedient to do this, that thing, the other. And it's like I get to do that.
2: Yeah. And if you look on giving in that way,
4: yeah,
2: as something that it's an honor to do.
4: It's an honor.
2: God has given us the opportunity to sow into, you know, multiple different ways, yeah, right? And it's an honor to be able to do that. And so when you go to church on Sunday and, you know, and you're deciding to give to the Lord, remember it's an honor to do that.
4: Yeah.
2: You know, it's a privilege that we get to be able to serve him. And we don't have to answer for how that money's used.
4: No.
2: You know, that's a totally separate issue from us.
4: Mm-hmm.
2: Our issue is where's our heart and how do we give?
4: Yeah.
2: Do we give cheerfully? Do we give sparingly? Do we give bountifully?
4: Not grudgingly.
2: Not grudgingly.
4: And a necessity. If you don't
2: give, right,
4: the doors will shut.
2: Yeah, that's right. And so the whole idea of being given and being, you know, compulsed or forced into giving is such a terrible thing.
4: It is.
2: Because it's not the spirit of
4: that's how it was, wasn't it? That's how it was. That's how it has been.
2: Absolutely.
4: If you don't give, you're going to hell.
2: Yeah,
4: things like that is terrible. It was. It was.
2: Yeah, that's
4: right. The priest had come around knocking on my mum and dad's door back in England. "You didn't give. What's wrong with you people? You know, here's a few shillings or a penny or whatever."
2: How did they know they didn't give?
4: Binoculars.
2: Maybe they're watching
4: very, very different.
2: Box at the back.
4: They're very different in those days, but they're very similar to it today.
2: Yes.
4: They just use different techniques of getting it from you.
2: Yeah, that's right.
4: But
2: yes.
4: Giving it because you want to give it,
2: yeah,
4: that's beautiful.
2: Because it's interesting because most people now who give to church give online.
4: Yeah.
2: And so the church actually knows who's giving to the church.
4: Yeah.
2: Right? And so the church then can analyze who's giving and who's not.
4: Yeah.
2: Right?
4: Yeah.
2: But if you're thinking about that, your motive is wrong.
4: Mm.
2: Right, because that's not our responsibility.
4: Do you think that if a pastor and their team knows that, they'll be drawn to the big giver and not talk to the little giver?
2: Well,
4: is it a possibility?
2: It's more than a possibility, it's reality.
4: Yeah.
2: And so, I mean, you see that in many churches and churches that I've been in, you know, the guys who are wealthy, who, you know, put big money in, they're the ones who are asked to sit at the front, you know, they're asked to be involved in some way.
4: Give a communion message.
2: Yeah, all that sort of stuff. So
4: I like the end of the verse, Des, because it involves us. It involves a lot of people. It says that God is able to, what does it say? I'll get it right. It says, having all sufficiency in all things, that you may have an abundance for every good work.
2: Yes, talk about that. What does that mean?
4: Wow.
2: What does it mean that you may have an abundance
4: lots
2: for every good deed?
4: Lots.
2: But it talks about an attitude of mind.
4: Yeah.
2: It doesn't talk about abundance so that we can go out and spend it on a bigger car
4: or a better house
2: or whatever.
4: No, because it's
2: for every good deed.
4: Now, we bought a car just recently. We bought a new car just recently, and we bought it up at Taree. And I got to talk to the man that was selling us the car and shared the gospel with him. It was his anniversary. in February. So that was when we picked the car up, and I talked to him. I shared my testimony with him. At the end of it, I just quietly took some money in my pocket and I put it in his hand. I said, "You and your wife can have a wonderful anniversary, and this is just to help along with the bill, whatever it was."
2: Yeah,
4: and that was sharing the gospel.
2: Yes.
4: And planting seed, and yes. Then he would go home and tell his wife about what Jesus did.
2: Yeah.
4: But this mad guy at the, what's he, yeah. at the car,
2: yeah. Yeah.
4: So that to me is, I had that money with me, and I keep money in my wallet as well. So God, yeah. What do you want me to do with it? You want me to give it to this person? What do you want me to, and God will just go, "I want you to do this," or "I want you to do that." "I want you to go get some flowers. I want you to do this. I want you to," that's how it works with me.
2: Yes.
4: And if it doesn't work like that with you, just be generous anyway.
2: Yeah, that's right.
4: Just be generous.
2: Yeah, yeah. And God will soon tell you whether you're doing the right thing
4: or
2: not.
4: Yeah. Look, if you're doing it like you've just
2: with
4: said,
2: the right motive.
4: If you're doing it with the God motive, you can't do it wrong.
2: Yeah.
4: And
2: yeah.
4: if you keep doing it with the God motive, and we're talking about not asking for anything back from the person, not having an expectation that person should even say thank you.
2: Yeah.
4: Because you're trying to show them God, not get gratitude.
2: Yes.
4: I mean, I've had people spit at me and I've given them things and I've gone,
2: "Really?
4: Well, yeah. Because they're upset, they're cranky, and I don't know what they're upset about or cranky about. And they've yelled at me, they've spat at me, they've sworn at me, they've done all sorts of things to me. But, you know, I did that too to people.
2: Yeah.
4: Yeah. Here I am.
2: But you're a changed man. Right?
4: Here I am, yeah, because somebody did what God wanted them to do.
2: Yeah. So talk to me, Jerry, about the concept of sowing. There's a lot of Bible references to sowing reaping and so forth. Talk to me about what that means. I mean, I guess for men who are listening, you know, who think maybe that, you know, they're tithing or they're giving to the church, how does that relate to sowing?
4: Okay, well, we're called to sow into good ground.
2: Yes.
4: Okay, so if the pastor at the front says, "Hey, look, we're receiving a special offering so my wife and I can go on a holiday, in a 3-month holiday to, you know, California, and we'd like you to give," and I'm not giving to that because that's not a good work.
2: Yeah.
4: All right. Yeah. To me, it's not. Okay, we're going to get a poker machine for the lobby. You know, we're going to receive an offering. We're going to get ashtrays and we're getting a cigarette vending machine or whatever, you know. You need to know that it's good ground.
2: And how do you find that? Just by discernment?
4: Yep.
2: Yes.
4: Yep.
2: And by things that are contrary to Scripture?
4: Yes. See, that's the discernment you were talking about.
2: Yeah.
4: This is not, I don't think Jesus would want to put money into a strip club.
2: No, I think that's pretty clear cut, isn't it?
4: Well, we think it is. Yeah. I did know a man who asked me, should he be going to a strip club?
2: Really?
4: And he was a Christian. And wow. I said to him, would Jesus be sitting next to you at this place? He said, "No." So I suggest you don't go there either then.
2: Yeah.
4: And he went, "Oh, yeah." And that's a true story.
2: Yeah.
4: I can see him in my head. But sow into good ground. Find out what it is that they're doing. Or if God says to you, see, sowing is not just money. We understand that.
2: Yeah.
4: Sowing can be, go and tell that person that I love them.
2: Yeah. Time.
4: Time.
2: Yes. Yeah.
4: Give somebody something for no reason at all, exactly, other than you want to let them know, hey, Jesus loves you.
2: Yeah.
4: See, that's sowing.
2: I mean, that leads into discussion about, you know, serving God and how we do that, whether it be financially time-wise or, you know, going and visiting somebody who's sick.
4: Yes.
2: I mean, that is sowing, isn't
4: it? It's all sowing. And you should have, as a Christian, you should have a godly expectation of a harvest.
2: Yeah.
4: Because no farmer goes out to his 100 acres and plants wheat and goes, "Well, if it happens, it happens. If it don't, it don't. Blessed be the name of the Lord."
2: Yes.
4: I was talking to somebody today about sowing, and I said, you know, when a farmer puts all that seed in the ground, he walks away or gets out of his tractor and he's going, "Oh, wow, I can see all that wheat, fields of it, acres of that wheat." Yeah. And we need to have that mindset that this is that God's going to bring a harvest to us so we can keep sowing.
2: That's so good.
4: Sowing, not storing.
2: That's so, so good. So just as a final thought, you know, and we're talking about Jesus and money and security and stewardship and all those things. Let's not worry about our finances.
4: No.
2: That's the bottom line.
4: No, very true.
2: We trust God.
4: Yeah.
2: We love God. We know that He will honor what we do.
4: Mm-hmm.
2: And so let's not worry about those things. Let's give what God expects us to
4: start
2: give.
4: Start where you can.
2: Yeah.
4: Start where you can, because that's what I did. I started at slinging a couple of bucks. That's where I started, because I thought I was broke. I thought I was poverty, because I drank and I took drugs. And when I became a Christian, I was low, and I thought I didn't know enough. So again, what has God said?
2: Yeah.
4: Find out what God has said and do that to the best of your ability with God. And if you can get alongside a mature, strong Christian, not a fruit loop, walk alongside somebody as well that can lead you and guide you. So also find a good church.
2: Yeah.
4: A good church. Yeah. Now, they're becoming rare as well. Find a good church. But it says to work out your own salvation with fear and trembling as well. So there's a big onus and responsibility on me to find out what he says about me so that I can do it in his name.
2: Fantastic. Mm. And guys, this has been a great discussion. Thank you, Jerry. And just before we leave, don't forget our website, MomentumAustralia.org. Get on there, have a look around. Look at the stuff that's on there. It might help you on your journey. And don't forget our care line, 1-800-000-636, 1-800-000-MEN. And we wish you well, and we pray for you, and we will see you or talk to you next week.
4: Okay. God bless you.
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2: A word on God's protection. 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

0: How do you react when someone you know experiences the success you long for? Or the reverse, when someone successful you know experiences failure? 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I'm Tanya Harris of God Conversations. Sometimes we experience pleasure in the face of another's misfortune. 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It's a sense of elation we feel when someone else achieves success. 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
8: Partly cloudy this evening. Slight chance of a shower about the Upper Hunter. Near zero chance elsewhere though. Overnight temps falling to between 8 and 12. Expecting a partly cloudy day tomorrow. Very high chance of showers about the Upper Hunter. Medium chance elsewhere. With daytime temperatures reaching between 12 on the coast to 19 degrees in the valley.
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2: The work of the Holy Spirit in the life of the believer is not condemnation. The work of the Holy Spirit is not to condemn the children of God. The work of the Holy Spirit is to convict us, make us aware, bring us to accountability, bring us to reality, bring us to acknowledge, bring us to confess, bring us to repent, bring us to learn a lesson, and bring us to be edified and learn from our failure, not to condemn us. Condemnation is not the work of the Holy Spirit in the life of the believer.
3: When you become a Christian, all your sins are forgiven. So what's happening when you feel unforgivable and unworthy of God's love? Today's edition of In Touch, the teaching ministry of Dr. Charles Stanley, brings practical insights on forgiveness from a conversation between Jesus and a woman accused of adultery. His response to her clearly reveals God's attitude from a conversation between Jesus and a woman accused of adultery. His response to her clearly reveals God's

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Good evening. This is David McGovern, volunteer host of the Saturday Brunch. Please join with me in this moment of prayer. As we cross the midpoint of this week and come to these late hours on this Wednesday in Newcastle and across the Hunter, we take a moment to look outward at the people who make our local neighbourhoods so vibrant. Reflecting on the courage of community and faith found in the legacy of Charles Lwanga and his companions remembered today, we pray for unity across our region. We think of our local public schools across Newcastle and the Hunter as thousands of young students prepare and rehearse for the upcoming Starstruck Showcase. Lord, bless all our youth. Protect their mental health, build their self-confidence, and give them positive mentors. We ask that you strengthen the families listening tonight, whether they are single parents resting after a long day or families trying to navigate complex seasons. Let your grace be the glue that holds our households together. Sleep well, listener, knowing God is watching over you. We make this prayer through Christ our Lord. Amen.

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1: A word on joy and thanks. 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
2: A phrase you hear used today is deconstructing. 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That's not good.
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0: time something huge happens in the world, people start asking, wait, is this it? Is Armageddon about to begin? Today on A New Beginning, Pastor Greg Laurie examines what the Bible actually says about the end times and why we don't need to panic. God's not caught off guard by any of this. He's had a plan from the very start, and that plan includes you, your peace, your hope, and your future. It's a reassuring reminder that you don't want to miss.
1: First John chapter 2. And chapter 2 clearly shows us that we're living in the last days. All around us are signs of the times pointing to the fact that Jesus is coming again. There are some very positive signs that would suggest we might be on the verge of another spiritual awakening in America and even the world. And then there are some frightening signs that show the conflicts around the world, showing that these events we read about could happen in real time before our very eyes. It reminds me of the introduction of Charles Dickens to his book, A Tale of Two Cities. He describes France before the Revolutionary War, and he states these things, and they're familiar statements. It was the best of times. It was the worst of times. It was the age of wisdom. It was the age of foolishness. It was a season of light. It was a season of darkness. It was a spring of hope. It was the winter of despair. Reminds us of the time we're living in right now. And now we read what John has to say in 1 John 2, verse 18. Little children, it is the last hour. And as you heard that the Antichrist is coming, even now many Antichrists have come, by which we know that this is the last hour. They went out from us, but they were not of us. For if they had been of us, they would have continued with us. But they went out that it might be made manifest that none of them were of us. We'll stop there. Point number one, the Antichrist is coming. The Bible does teach a world figure will emerge on the scene that is called the Beast, the Wicked One, and also the Antichrist. He will deceive millions of people. At first, he'll seem like a good guy, but he'll turn out to be the worst guy. If Satan never had a son, this is him. He'll appear as a peacemaker, but he'll end up being the worst troublemaker that ever lived, and he'll be energized by the devil himself. Revelation 13:2 says that the dragon, who's also explained to be Satan in another chapter, will give him his authority. And really, he's an imitation. Whatever God does, Satan will try to imitate. So God has his only begotten son. Satan, in effect, will have his son. And we have this false Christ that will be out there. And also, there will be other imitations as well. He's not going to be what you might expect, dressed head to toe in black with flaming red eyes and steam coming up and the Darth Vader theme playing in the background as he quotes AC/DC lyrics or something like that. He'll probably be very attractive, very charismatic, very intelligent, but he is a deceiver. And a lot of times people will try to figure out who the Antichrist is, but I don't think we should waste our time or energy doing that because he cannot be revealed until the church is caught up to meet the Lord in the air and what we often call the rapture of the church. The Bible says, he who now restrains will continue to do so until he is taken out of the way, and then that wicked one will be revealed, that's Antichrist, whom the Lord will destroy with the brightness of his coming. The restraining force in the world today is the Holy Spirit working through the church. Godly men and women that speak up for what is true, they speak out against what is wrong. And once we're removed, once we're caught up to meet the Lord in a moment, in the twinkling of an eye, then Antichrist can enter the scene and do his thing. So don't waste your time looking for Antichrist. Do what the Bible says, look for Jesus Christ. That's what our focus should be. Point number two, antichrists, plural, are already here. Antichrists are here already because John not only speaks of the Antichrist, the beast, that world leader, but Antichrist. Now, keep this in mind. The prefix anti doesn't just mean against, it also means instead of. So we could call them instead of Christs, or imitation Christs, if you will. Don't forget, in the beginning of Matthew 24, known as the Olivet Discourse, Jesus said, a sign of the last days is many will come in my name saying, I am Christ. So instead of Christ, people are always looking for a substitute for Christ. Mark Zuckerberg of Meta says, we don't have enough friends. Maybe he doesn't have enough friends, I don't know, but we don't have enough friends. And so instead of going out and socializing and making some more friends, he says the solution is AI. We need more robots because AI knows us better than friends because they do a better job of knowing our likes and preferences. Oh, so I'm supposed to have a cappuccino with my Roomba now instead of go meet a friend somewhere? I mean, you know, really? This is, to me, anti-Christ thinking. Understand what I'm saying? Instead of Christ thinking. I'm looking for substitutes for Christ, other things to look to instead of Jesus. And this is what we should not be doing. The greatest deception is not atheism, it's instead of Christ thinking. A sign of the end times will be pretend believers, imitation Christians. 1 Timothy 4:1 says, the Spirit speaks clearly. And in the last time, some will depart from the faith, giving heed to seducing spirits and doctrines that demons teach. A phrase you hear used today is deconstructing. People will say, I'm deconstructing my faith. I'm dismantling my faith. I'm questioning my faith. And why are they doing this? Because I've experienced church hurt. Oh, really? Yeah, I was hurt in church. Okay, well, look, if you were hurt in church, I'm sorry that happened to you. The church is full of broken people just like you, and things do happen. So maybe you were hurt in church, but I hope you don't give up on the church. Jesus hasn't. And if you're looking for the perfect church, please don't join it because you'll ruin it because we're all flawed, but I wonder sometimes if this so-called church hurt is actually not some hurt that came from the church, but because you heard something you didn't like. Well, I felt judged. Okay, well, what happened exactly? Well, maybe someone said to you, hey, why are you living with your boyfriend? That's fornication. That's sin. And you're saying, wait, hold on. What do you mean? That you're judging me. I'm leaving this church. Hey, you should thank that person for telling you the truth. You're not going to get truth in that culture out there right now. But you'll hear it from the Word of God in the church. And if someone is bold enough to tell you what you are doing is sinful, that's not church hurt. That's keeping you from hurting yourself. Right? Think about it.
0: It's great to have you with us for A New Beginning with Pastor Greg Laurie, a pastor and evangelist from Harvest Ministries in the US. We're talking today about the end times and making sure that our faith and our fellowship with others is in good working order. Let's continue.
1: I think that we need to ask the question, well, if a person walks away from the faith, they leave the church, they abandon their faith, they say they're no longer a Christian. Has that person lost their salvation? They say, well, they're deconstructing. I suggest maybe they never constructed to start with. Maybe they're not leaving their faith. Maybe they never had faith in the very beginning. If your faith collapses, maybe it's because it was never constructed on Christ to start with. See, here's what John says. Again, 1 John 2:19. They went out from us, but they were not of us, for if they had been of us, they would have continued with us. Now let me explain. Christians mess up. Christians lapse. Christians sin. Christians can fall away. Christians can backslide, even for a prolonged period of time. And you can do that and still be a Christian. But if you're a true Christian, eventually you'll come home again. Just like the prodigal son. He messed up. He sinned, but he came to his senses and said, I've sinned. I'm going to go back to my father and say, Father, I've sinned. I'm no longer worthy to be called your son. Just hire me as a hired hand. And he went home. And of course, his father threw his arms around him and kissed him and welcomed him back as a son. And the father missed his son and longed for his return. But if you walk away from the faith and you never return to the faith, my suggestion is you were never part of the faith to start with. You've not lost your salvation. Most likely, you never had salvation. That's what John is saying. If they were of us, they would have continued with us. And if they don't continue with us, it shows they were never of us to really begin with. Okay, so let's shift gears now to chapter 3. 1 John 3, read along with me. Behold, what manner of love the Father bestowed on us, that we should be called children of God. Therefore, the world does not know us because it did not know him. Beloved, now we are the children of God, and it has not yet been revealed what we shall be, but we know that when he is revealed, we shall be like him, for we will see him as he is. And I love this final verse. I'd underline it if I were you. Everyone that has this hope purifies himself just as he is pure. So here's point number 3. God loves you more than you could ever know. You say, I know because I'm so awesome. Not really. He loves you because he's so awesome. He loves you with an everlasting love, the Bible says. Therefore, with loving kindness, he has drawn you. Jesus said, for God so loved the world, he gave his only begotten son, and whosoever believes in him should not perish, but have everlasting life. And because God loves you, point number 4, he adopted you as his child. Because he loves you, he adopted you as his child. 1 John 3:1, behold what manner of love the Father has bestowed on us that we should be called the children of God. By the way, this word behold isn't casual. It's like John is saying, hey, look at this. Don't miss this. Check this out. Behold. Behold what kind of love the Father has toward you. He chose you and he adopted you. I heard about two sons that were arguing, as brothers do. One was a biological son. One was an adopted son. And the biological son said, Dad loves me more than you. Because I have his DNA. And the adopted son said, yeah, well, guess what? He chose me. He got stuck with you. God chose you. He picked you out with a purpose. Adoption is intentional. That's why the Bible says, we have not received the spirit of bondage again to fear, but one of adoption, whereby we cry, Abba, Father. What does that mean? It means Abba Father is the Hebrew equivalent of daddy or papa. It's an affectionate phrase a child uses of their father, papa, daddy. And God is giving you the spirit of adoption where you can say that to him, where you can say, Abba Father. When you go to Israel today, you'll see the little kids calling out for their daddy. Abba, they'll say, or Ima for their mother. And so this is what God has done for you. He's predestined us for adoption to sonship through Jesus Christ in accordance with his pleasure and will, Ephesians 1:5 tells us. So you are adopted, not a sign. You are specifically chosen by God. But aren't we all, some would ask, children of God? You hear that said often. We're all God's children, right? Kind of. Let me explain. We are God's offspring, the Bible says, which means we're all created by God. We're all loved by God. But only those who have put their faith in Christ can truly say, I am a child of God. The Bible says, for as many as received him, to them he gave the power to become sons of God. And you know, you can be in a relationship with God, but not be in fellowship with God. Let me illustrate with a popular family drama. King Charles now. Married Diana. They had two sons, Harry and William. And William is the heir to the throne. So there's an heir and a spare, I suppose. And if you follow the story, you know that King Charles is fighting cancer. He has a close relationship with William, his heir apparent. and they're in constant communication. And Harry has moved to California. So he's about 5,000 miles away from his father. Now, is Harry a royal son? Of course, he'll always be a royal son, just as William is. But one son has chosen to be in close fellowship and communication with his father. Another son has chosen not to. So that causes tension and pain, and it breaks the father's heart. I hope they patch things up because the window of reconciliation may not stay open forever. But the point of it is we choose what kind of relationship we want to have with the father. When we're away from him, it breaks his heart. He longs for communication with us. And if we will draw near to him, the Bible says he will draw near to us. So if you feel far from God, if you find yourself out of fellowship with God right now, the Father will welcome you with open arms if you'll turn from your sin and come to him.

0: Good reassurance from Pastor Greg Laurie today here on A New Beginning. It's from his series called Unshakable. And not only will God welcome those who are coming back to him, he'll welcome those who are coming to him for the first time. Pastor Greg says that's a truth that someone needs to hear today.
1: That's right. The Bible says whoever will call upon the name of the Lord will be saved. So think of it this way. Maybe you're out in a riptide in the ocean and you can't get your footing and you're in trouble and you see a lifeguard. Call out for help and the lifeguard will rescue you. The same is true spiritually. You're drowning in your sin. You need help. Jesus will save you. He will rescue you, but you must call out to him. And you know how you do that? You do it in prayer. So let me just lead you in a simple prayer. And you can pray this prayer after me. You can pray it out loud if you like. And this is where you are calling out to Jesus to save you. Just pray this. Lord Jesus, I know I'm a sinner. And I know you are the Savior who died on the cross for my sin and rose again from the dead. Now, Lord, I turn from my sin and I put my faith in you. Be my Savior, my Lord, be my God and my friend. I choose to follow you from this moment forward. In Jesus' name I pray. Amen.
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was Jesus? He was a remarkable man, but his true identity has occupied thinkers for centuries. This question can actually be answered by reflecting on some of the astonishing claims Jesus made about himself. In fact, Jesus once made the audacious claim to be able to forgive sins, something God alone can do. So at this point, Jesus was effectively claiming to be God. So who did Jesus really think he was? Well, there are three ways of assessing Jesus' astonishing claim. First, Jesus was wrong about being God, and he knew it, so he was a liar. Or second, Jesus was wrong and he didn't know it, so he was a bit crazy. Or third, he wasn't wrong at all. He was speaking the truth. And if so, then he would truly be the Lord. Liar, lunatic, or the Lord? The only three options. So who do you think Jesus was? This is Rob Martin with God in 60 Seconds. For more space to think and talk about God, go to thirdspace.org.au.

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1: 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Matthew 6, verse 30.
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0: Here on Sunburnt Souls, we explore life, faith, and our mental well-being. Here to share more is Dave Quack.
1: Because I'm a man, I always think I'm right. And because I got bipolar, there's sometimes when I'm manic where I think I'm super right. That's problematic because I can make poor decisions or lead the family incorrectly or waste money on things I don't need. But luckily, I've got a friend who can call me out on my poor decisions. I don't always like it. I sometimes don't want to hear him, but he's got my best interests at heart and he listens to Proverbs 27:6 that says wounds from a friend can be trusted. If you don't have someone in your life who can tell you the truth from a place of love even when you don't like it, that's a problem. We need to be teachable. We don't know everything. Sure, a wound will hurt at the start, but it's much better than doing something you'll regret later.
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1: A word on children. Jesus said, "Let the children come to me. 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For the kingdom of God belongs to those who are like these children. I tell you the truth. 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Mark 10, verse 14.
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0: Every day here in the Hunter, someone hears hope because of you. 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
6: And at the end of the week, she came up to me and she said, "I want you to look me in the eye." She said, "I think God has something for me to tell you. Your children know that you love them." And I burst into tears because it was this heavy burden I had been carrying all my life.
7: Mary DeMuth is here to discuss a really big topic of concern for so many parents today, and that is wayward adult children. We're going to offer you help and hope today on Focus on the Family with Jim Daly, and thanks for joining us.
8: John, many people may not know, but we have a counseling team here, about 20 counselors, and they manage about 2,000 calls a month for people who need some help, and they will engage you, and that's available to you because donors have made it possible for that. But one of the top reasons that people will call us is struggles with adult children. So today we're going to talk about that and how to pray that through and do the best you can do as a parent of an adult child that's maybe not walking with the Lord, or maybe it's an antagonistic relationship for whatever reason. Our guest today is going to give you some insights and talk us through managing that relationship for a good outcome.
7: Mm-hmm. And Mary DeMuth is a podcaster on the Pray Every Day show. She's an author of dozens and dozens of books, and she's a speaker. And one of the books she's written that we're going to cover today is called Love, Pray, Listen, Parenting Your Wayward Adult Kids with Joy.
8: Mary, it's nice to have you with us here at Focus on the Family.
6: Thank you so much for having me. It's a blessing.
8: You've heard us kind of set this up. It is interesting because we watch the topics of what the counseling team are dealing with because it gives us some insight on what to cover. And I think the main reason you're here is because we have seen an uptick in the number of parents that are struggling with adult children. Now, all three of us at the table here have adult children. Mm-hmm. And so I'm not going to say we're struggling, but, you know, there's always things that can be in a better place. And as we begin this conversation, are you seeing it the same way we're seeing it?
6: I am, and it's pretty constant in a lot of my conversations with people in my age bracket. This is a big topic. And
8: what are some of those stresses?
6: Yeah, so there's a lot. There's some parents out there whose kids are have substance abuse and they're spiraling downward. There's some that are incarcerated. There are some that have deconstructed the faith to oblivion, so they haven't reconstructed. They have deconstructed. There are kids that are exploring different lifestyles and different identities, and a lot of parents who walked through perhaps like the 90s and the early 2000s reading all the parenting books, I think a lot of us have been kind of disillusioned a little bit. Like we I don't know, you know, I've written a parenting book, so I know what that's like, but I think we don't realize that that's not a formula. Mm-hmm. But we internalize this idea that if I do all the right things at the other end, is that that's not a formula. Mm-hmm. And, but we inside and we internalize this idea that if I do all the right things,

0: Lord, right? So even the Lord suffered with his teenagers, you might say. Mary, I this is very tender, but it is part of your book, and I want to bring up your childhood. Mm-hmm. It sounded very chaotic. I'm so sorry for you. Both of us lived in chaotic childhoods. Mm-hmm. The Lord can redeem that. Mm-hmm. I mean, that's our story, right? But you were abused sexually as a little girl. Mm-hmm. Describe a bit, just a bit of what those circumstances were, what it made you feel like, and how did you crawl back to somewhere near healthy?
1: Yeah, I mean, they have this scale called the ACE, the adult or the adverse childhood experiences. And I think I have all of them except for one. Mm. And so that's, I feel like it's great in terms of I can relate to almost anyone that's gone through anything. But yes, sexually abused at age 5 for a year.
0: By babysitter's friends, right?
1: Yes, by teenage boys in the neighborhood that were living next door to the babysitter. And then multiple divorces throughout my childhood. A sexually predatory father. Mm. And then his death when I was 10 years old. And an only child and super lonely and left alone all the time, food insecure, drugs in the home, growing drugs in a closet. So everything that you can think of that was terrible for a little child, I went through. And yet, during all that time, in a godless home where Jesus is only a swear word, I had this longing to know the Lord. Hmm. And any time like a secular song would come on that had like hints of God or like an ascendant way, anything like that, I would just cling to those songs. And eventually I met Jesus when I was 15 through the ministry of Young Life, right after being very suicidal and wanting to take my life.
0: That gives so much more context to being dropped off at college. Like, this is it. Yeah. See you later. Bye. Yeah. Right? I mean, wow, that was a nice childhood. Thanks, Mom. Thanks, Dad. I mean, that's starting with a deficit. But you know what's amazing? That sense that the Lord cared about you. Somehow you knew that. Mm-hmm. And I had that same experience. Mm-hmm. And it's the hardest thing to express to people, isn't it?
1: Like
0: people who are desperate saying, how did you know that you should love God? It felt like in my case, it was just there and present. Like God's grace was already there. Do you feel the same way?
1: I do. And I think for parents of wayward kids too, that's a very calming feeling to know that the Lord is pursuing their kids. And he was pursuing me in so many beautiful, powerful ways that I can't even really explain except just that it was the Lord. Also, another thing, little gift that he gave me was while those, when that sexual abuse was happening for a year, I knew that what those boys were doing to me was wrong. And that is a gift because most sexual abuse victims think it's their fault. Mm-hmm. And they
0: So you put that on them.
1: I did. Was awesome. And I knew what the evil was. And I actually also had a lot of gumption. And I told my babysitter that this was going on at 5. And of course, she didn't do anything about it. And she said that she would tell my mom. And she didn't. So I thought my mom knew. And mm-hmm. this was still going on. So all these like little things that the Lord did were just part of those breadcrumbs of the Lord bringing me to himself so that by the time I was 15 and I heard the gospel, I was just so, this is what I've been looking for my whole life. And I like to tell audiences, and then I was completely healed and everything was great. But that was actually the beginning of a very long healing journey. And I just want to let listeners know that if you still feel like you're in the muck and mire, that is very normal, and it's a very long process.
0: I call it the wobbling years after you make that commitment. I was 15 as well, mm-hmm. and then it was the wobble up until about 22 mm-hmm. when I actually got it together and understood what it meant to be committed to Christ. So I had that seven-year span of, you know, the parties on Friday night after the football game and then going to church on Sunday going, Lord, forgive me for all that I did on Friday. But that's part of it, right? You are uniquely equipped, I think, to understand adult children because of everything you went through, right? And I think in part what you just said I want to capture because you were talking about understanding. You didn't say that, but understanding what they're facing, kind of the battle that they're under right now, whether you have a daughter or a son who's 20, 21, what forces are coming.

0: at them, highly sexualized culture, drugs you mentioned earlier, that can be part of it. How do you feel you connected with your own adult children? And I don't know all of that story, but you can share where they have been at. Did you feel like you understood?
1: You know, it's a really good question. In many ways, yes. In some ways, no. And the no is that because I was on my own for so much and I had to just buck up and deal, kind of felt like you should just figure this out. You know, you should just buck up and deal. But I, because I was actually I was a good mom and I nurtured my kids and I was with them throughout their lives. And, they now come back to me. Some of them call me every day and we have this an amazing, surprising relationship. Not all of them are walking with Jesus, but we're still connected. And I think part of that is this holy curiosity for the marvel that they are. And that to me is such a beautiful thing that we as a parents of adult kids can do, is just be like, I'm so curious. What makes you think this thing that you're thinking? Or I'm so curious about, you know, what are you going to do about this problem? And that has really carried me through that, is just to have this holy curiosity of my kids.
0: Did you ever feel with your own children, adult children particularly, that nothing's going to surprise me? I mean, whatever they do, I've already been there. I know it. Nothing's going to surprise me. Did they ever surprise you?
1: Oh, yes. Of course they surprised me. I'm a normal mom with normal adult kids that do abnormally weird things. And so, yes, definitely. And it did kind of unsettle me for sure. Like just this feeling of, oh, goodness, that modicum of control that I thought I had when they were under my roof, which was sort of an illusion, but we like it so much. Really, this just cements that modicum of control. I just realized it wasn't real. And hence the title of the book, What Can I Do? That's what I came to the title with. What are the three things I can do? I can love them. No one's going to prevent me from loving them. I can pray for them. They cannot prevent me from praying for them. And I absolutely, if I haven't been ghosted by them, I can listen to them. I can listen to their heart. And no one can take that away from me as well.
0: Yeah, we're going to pick up on those. But you had a friend, Heidi, so I'm just framing this for you.
1: Thank you.
0: Because I think what I experienced as a dad, and I'm not sure that you experienced as a mom coming out of broken homes, you can tend to overdo it a little bit. So I don't want to tell everybody how often I took the boys to Disneyland, because when I was a kid, I was not able to go. Yes. We couldn't afford it. So we've been far too many times to Disneyland. But you can do that in so many ways. And I think you were in kind of the I love you, I love you, well, I love you too kind of modality. And Heidi said something to you.
1: Yes. Yeah, so when I became a mom, I was absolutely, completely terrified. Yeah. And I understood enough to know that you do what is modeled for you. And almost 100% of what was modeled for me was something I did not want to duplicate. Mm-hmm. So my parenting strategy was cry all the time and get on my knees before Jesus, because I just didn't have anything. And I also worried that my children, as you alluded to, didn't know that I love them. And so, because I never knew. So I was, I love you, I love you, I love you. And so my friend visited me for a week and she didn't know. And I didn't even know I had this issue in my heart. Right. The Lord knew, but I never voiced it even in prayer. And at the end of the week, she came up to me and she said, I want you to look me in the eye. She said, I think God has something for me to tell you. Your children know that you love them. And I burst into tears because it was this heavy burden I had been carrying all my life. And she was able, as an outsider, to say what I desperately needed to hear. And the Lord knew and gave her those words to give to me.
2: Mm. This is Focus on the Family with Jim Daly. And today, Mary DeMuth is our guest. And we're talking about some of the content in her terrific book, Love, Pray, Listen, Parenting Your Wayward Adult Kids with Joy.
0: You know, Mary, often we take on, let me just say, I can tend to take on too much responsibility and stress. Jean's certainly there too in parenting our two adult kids. They're now 25 and 23. How is our identity in Christ directly linked to a posture of surrender? Mm-hmm. This is the question.
1: Mm-hmm.
0: How do we surrender and say, Lord, okay, they're yours. We did the best we could, and here they are. Mm-hmm. And now we have to kind of lay the parenting and control stuff down so that they can now be the adults God is calling them to be.
1: I think part of that comes back to remembering when you were in your 20s and if your parents had overreach, how that made you feel. And so if you can kind of crawl into your skin at that time and remember how joyful it is when your parents just loved you and believed in you and were for you, but they weren't, you know, pulling at the puppet strings. So that's one thing. And then I would say, I think a lot of us have combined and enmeshed our identity with our parenthood. It's a very common thing, especially for evangelical parents. And we feel like how our kids turn out is, that's tied to our identity. And I am certainly not immune to that as well. And so untethering that, and I think this is part of the growth process as a parent of an adult kid, is untethering that, finding your identity in Jesus alone, not in my parenting prowess, not in how my kids turn out, but just in the fact that I am loved by Jesus. Mm-hmm. And when you untether that, then it is easier to lay down and surrender what they are going to become. And that it's never easy because we start with high control when they're toddlers, don't run in the street, we grab them, and we're constantly working ourselves out of a job, less and less and less control, and then we lose it all. And that's really hard to let go of.
0: Yeah, but I think you've really expressed that well, because it's our ability as the parent to begin to release that control that's so important. And some of us as parents, we hang on to the control stick. Mm-hmm. Mm-hmm. And then we have highly dysfunctional adult children. And that's what we're addressing.
2: Yeah.
0: You know, Mary, I've been able to travel the world, and so often cultural overlays make a difference, right? And in some cultures, it's normal for adult children to remain home until they're married, or in the men's spot, the young men's spot, that they are finished with education and have their job, etc. There seems to be a little bit of a morphing of that in the U.S. It used to be 18, bye-bye, dropped off at college were. See you later, call me if you need me, but don't call too much. But that has really morphed to where we continue to take care of our young adult children. They may return home, and that is understandable in a financial downturn. They lose their job or something happens. It's nice to have a mom and dad safety net to be able to come home to. How should we manage some of that, though, with our adult children that need a little extra nest time?
1: Yeah, great question. And a little extra nest time. And us in Texas, we don't have basements, so they don't live in the basement, but they live in your living area. I would say that there is a precedent biblically to let someone go. And you see especially in the marital thing of leaving and cleaving. And when there's enmeshment there with a family of origin, it can get very difficult. Yeah. So I definitely see that. But one of the reasons I wrote this book is that we as parents were never given an example or trained about how do you love your kids in their 20s and 30s? Like, when is it okay to extend some money their way, and when is it enabling? And that's where I have to go back to the Holy Spirit, because the Holy Spirit is so wise and knows all of our kids, and they're all different. And sometimes to give money to one would be the right thing to do, but to give money to another would be the wrong thing to do. And it's not just, back and forth. We just have to be super careful and really trust that the Lord has this. And that's where I want to just encourage parents of adult kids. This is a season of your life where you are going to grow so much. There's so much potential.
0: You thought it was over.
1: No. It's only just begun.
0: No, it's so true. And that's a great point. Speak maybe to that application of that. You touched on it, but with younger children, with teens, and then where should we be in that parent adult-child relationship at 23, 24, 25, when it comes to those control issues, financial or whatever they might be?
1: Right. Yeah, I think we always, the deepest part of this is we want what's best for our kids. And I'll never say that that's wrong. That is a beautiful part of parenthood, is longing for our kids to thrive and just have this amazing life that you've longed for them to have. But as I mentioned earlier, we're working our way out of a job and there's high control to low control and we're moving away from it so that when we release them, we've trained them to live without us and our control is almost waning. And by the time they're 25, of course, it should be gone. We should be more cheerleaders and coaches than we are directors. And I try to make a rule that I will not give advice unless I am asked. Mm. Remember, it's important to grieve. If the expectations weren't met, your kids are making decisions that are breaking your heart, grieve it. Talk about it.
0: Name it.
1: But the parents were terrified to do that because it's an admission that we didn't do a good job. Mm. At least that's what we're thinking.
0: There's a super connection there. I mean, it starts when your kid's throwing the tantrum at the grocery store,
1: yes.
0: which you, when you were single, said would never happen when I'm a parent. And then it happens, right?
1: Yeah.
0: And I mean, I think that embarrassment begins then.
1: Mm-hmm.
0: And it rolls and gets more mature, like they're making the wrong decisions. And that is so embarrassing to us as a family. People at church, what are they going to say? I mean, whatever it might be, you recommend a two-fold approach to mending a broken relationship with an adult child. When the Lord says we are made for relationship, first with Him and then with others, we go by that so fast, and it's probably the most powerful part of understanding being made in God's image, that we're made for relationship. And that includes with our adult children.
1: It does.
0: But it starts in childhood. Can they trust you?
1: Mm-hmm.
0: Can they come to you with concerns and questions?
1: Mm-hmm.
0: Do you lecture them?
1: Mm-hmm.
0: Speak to all of that.
1: First, I'll just raise my hand and say I lectured.
0: Yeah, I am not perfect.
1: Yes. You know, the part of restoration of a relationship is it always involves going first. And it involves humility.
0: Mm.
1: And so one of the things that I wanted, that I've done constantly with my kids, almost to the point that they're like, Mom, stop it. Which is, I'm so sorry I did that when you were 10 years old. Could you please forgive me? I'm sorry when I did that when you were 11. Please forgive me. I yelled and raised my voice when you were 15. Please forgive me. And they're like, Mom, just stop. Stop. We forgive you.
0: Mm.
1: But it's very important to me to name what I feel like were my failures and ask for forgiveness and also ask them into that space in a conversation and say, is there something that really harmed you? I want to hear you. And I may not have seen it the same way, but I want to enter into that pain. And that's the start. That humility is the start of restoration, is that admission. Because if you've grown up in a home where a parent has never once apologized, you know how crazy making it is.
0: Yeah. Mary, right at the end, I think for the listeners that heard the beginning of the program and heard your story about abuse and your mom dropping you off and saying, okay, have a good life. I mean, I'm abbreviating, but you felt distance. She wasn't in a healthy place. How did you reconcile with your mom? How do you swallow all of the hurt and all the pain and say, okay, Mom, I love you?
1: The Lord said to me, what if she comes back to you? Will you be in a place to receive her? And so I worked very hard. But I also wrote a book, a couple of books that were very honest, which did fracture our relationship. And in my mind, I thought, telling the truth ruined everything.
0: Mm.
1: Even though I know that we're to speak the truth in love and I did it as tenderly as possible, it had ruined everything. And for 10 years, it ruined everything. And a few years ago, I got a phone call from my mom. She was my biggest antagonist in my spiritual life. She was my persecutor. Mm. I got a call from my mom 2 years ago and she's like, talk, talk, talk, talk, talk. And at the very end, she said, by the way, I'm going to church. And I about fell off my chair. And in that moment, we started this. I never thought it would happen. It was a 45-year prayer that she is having a journey now, and we are reconciling. And I just want to tell people, speaking the truth in deep humility and kindness and love doesn't ruin everything. It gives you a platform from which to start. And that's what happened with us.
0: Mary, that is beautiful. And I want to continue tomorrow. Let's continue the discussion. And thank you for that vulnerability. I think this is really helpful for the viewers, the listeners, to be able to say, yeah, this is right where I'm at. Because so many of us are in that spot. And I want to come back and talk about other complications for those empty nesters that are still living with some, anchors around them and how we can wisely and in a God-honoring way continue to move our relationships with our adult children in the right direction. Mm-hmm. Can we do that?
1: Yes, let's do it.
0: All right, let's do it. And listen, this great book by Mary, Love, Pray, Listen, Parenting Your Wayward Adult Kids with Joy. The with joy just jumps out with to me because it's so critical. Not with instructions, not with lectures, not, you know, parenting your wayward adult kids with joy, because that's honey. Mm-hmm. That's something attractive to those kids that are struggling, and they want to be loved by you. I so desperately believe that.
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0: This is Hope with God. I'm Andrew Palau.
1: Did you know you can talk to God anywhere, anytime? He listens to your prayers and he responds in love. The Apostle Paul wrote a letter long ago to the followers of Jesus in Ephesus, and it said this. He told his people, pray in the Spirit at all times and on every occasion. This just means that when we pray to God, His Spirit is with us, giving us strength and connecting us to God. Do you want to start a relationship with God? Pray with me now. God, I need you in every part of my day. Come and give me strength. Give me guidance. I need it. I need connection with you today through your Spirit. I want to be close to you, and I want to follow you with all of my life, all of my heart. I love you, Father. In Jesus' name, amen. Always remember, there is hope with God. I'm Andrew Palau.

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Celebrity isn't good for us. Not when we're the ones idolising someone, nor when we're the one being idolised. I'm Tanya Harris of God Conversations. An ancient Bible story tells of a Babylonian king who built a giant gold statue of himself and demanded that everyone bow down to it. Then God spoke, "Humble yourself, or it will be your downfall." Sadly, Nebuchadnezzar refused, and it led to a mental breakdown and the loss of everything he had. It's a sobering lesson for us. There is only one worthy of worship, and it isn't you or me. When we seek adoration for its own sake, when we welcome it, encourage it, and feed off it, we pay a heavy price. Pride has a way of destroying our mental health. That's because we weren't made to be worshipped. That position only belongs to God. 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
4: We've got a partly cloudy day today with a very high chance of showers about the Upper Hunter, medium chance elsewhere. Winds will be northwesterly, 25 to 35 kilometres an hour, and daytime temperature range between 12 and 19 degrees.
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7: We've got a partly cloudy day today with a very high chance of showers about the upper Hunter, medium chance elsewhere. Winds will be nor-westerly, 25 to 35 kilometres an hour, and daytime temperature range between 12 and 19 degrees.
8: Satan's purpose and only mission is to divert the attention of God's people from worshipping the one true God. 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
9: In the brief book of Jude, believers are implored to contend for the truth of the faith, avoiding the dangers introduced by dreamers and false teachers. 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
8: Jude verses 8. In the same way, these dreamers pollute their own bodies, reject authority, and slander celestial beings. But even the archangel Michael, when was disputing with the devil about the body of Moses, did not dare to bring slanderous accusation against him, but he said, "The Lord rebuke you, Satan." Yet these men speak abusively against whatever they don't know, don't understand, and what things they do understand by instinct, like unreasoning animals. These are the very things that destroy them. Woe to them. They have taken the way of Cain. They have rushed for profit into Balaam's error. They have been destroyed in Korah's rebellion. Verse 8, these dreamers, well, they dream of salvation without the Savior. They dream of redemption without the cross. They dream of peace without repentance. They dream of preaching happiness without holiness. They preach unity without Christ. They preach a God other than the Father of the Lord Jesus Christ. They dream dreams that everyone, no matter which God they follow, they will make it to heaven. Doesn't matter who you worship, you'll make it in the end as long as you're sincere. They're dreamers. They dream that hell is so negative concept. Don't preach about it. They're dreamers. They dream that hell is so negative concept. Don't preach about it.

who can save you eternally. Come to me, for there is no other way to heaven except through me. Come to me, for there can be no eternal life in heaven without me. Come to me, for there is no peace of mind without me. For denying the authority of the Word of God is a denial of celestial being. What do I mean by that? How come Jude says this? Here's what he said. Even the Archangel Michael, with all the power that invested in him, spiritual power, believed in the existence of Satan more than so many preachers today. He believed in the existence of Satan, and he acknowledged that Satan is a powerful, evil, supernatural being. Please listen to me. An evil, spiritual being who's not to be trifled with. Are you with me? We have to understand that Satan's purpose and only mission is to divert the attention of God's people from worshiping the one true God. Oh, you can focus on a religion, you can focus on rituals, you can focus on church politics, or you can focus on anything other than the worship of Jesus. And that is why, when Moses died, God wanted to make sure that the subsequent generation of Jews are not going to fall into the idolatry of worshiping at the shrine of Moses. And that is why no one knows where Moses is buried to this day. Nobody knows where he was buried. But Satan wanted to do the opposite. Satan wanted a shrine to be erected for Moses. Why? So that people can commit idolatry and worship Moses and worship his shrine. So a dispute in the heavenly realm arose between Satan and the Archangel Michael over the body of Moses. What was the Archangel Michael's mission? To protect God's people from falling into idolatry. But instead of the Archangel Michael using his own spiritual authority to stop Satan, what did he do? What did he do? He said, "The Lord rebuke you, Satan." Verse 9. But even when the Archangel Michael, when he was disputing with the devil about the body of Moses, did not dare to bring slanderous accusation against him, but said, "The Lord rebuke you, Satan." Beloved, listen to me, please. While believers are given authority by Jesus, we dare not to confront Satan on our own strength, even though we've been given authority over him. Because Satan is a spiritual being. He's not flesh and blood, as Paul said to the Ephesians. And he loves to draw us into thinking that we can, we have the power. All we need to do, we to exercise that power without hanging on the coattail of our commander-in-chief. And Jude is saying that if the Archangel Michael, let the Lord himself deal with Satan to defeat him, how much more do we need the Lord to do that? Who are we to think that we can handle Satan on our own? It is absolute fallacy. It is absolute falsehood. Listen to me. Those who deny the existence of Satan, as so many in the pulpits today, those who minimize the craftiness of Satan, those who ignore the schemes of Satan, they can fall in the trap of being deceived by Satan. Only those who truly fear the Lord. The Bible said the fear of the Lord is the beginning of wisdom. Only those who fear the Lord have no reason to fear Satan. But the big question still is this. How do we recognize the deception of Satan through the apostates in the church? And that is where the three clues come in. Look at them. They're all in one verse, by the way, verse 11. Three clues. If you're a detective, you're saying, here are three clues I want to give you that keeps you alert. Verse 11. First clue. Stay away from do-it-yourself religion. Second clue, stay away from the

0: feelings religion. Third clue, do not get into the building your own ego religion. I'm going to explain all of that because they're here in the Word of God. First clue, stay away from the do-it-yourself religion. Do you know what I'm talking about? Do-it-yourself religion. I mean, humanitarian work, faith-based work. My goodness, these are buzzwords now. Buzzwords. You say, Michael, are you against humanitarian work? Absolutely not. For all humanitarian work began by Christians. All of humanitarian activities have their roots in the Christian faith. Christians are the ones who built hospitals for healing. Christians are the ones who opened orphanages for the destitute. Christians are the ones who created works of mercy. Christians are the ones who established feeding of the hungry. All of this began as a result of Christian believers wanted to serve God by serving people. But, like everything else, Satan touches. And he does that with everything that's good. Like everything else, Satan hijacked these ministries and made them purely for selfish and self-gratifying and self-serving. The way of Satan gets in the picture, listen carefully. He takes over the work of God and he literally inverts the purpose. How does he do that? Humanitarian work becomes how I earn my salvation. Humanitarian work becomes, how do I go to heaven? Humanitarian work becomes, this is how I earn brownie points with God. Humanitarian work becomes the way to ease my conscience. Instead of repenting of sin, the way you ease my conscience is I do some good and may be accepted by God. That's how he perverts everything. Can you see Satan's deception? The Word of God from cover to cover says that there's only one way to be accepted by God, and that is through the shed blood of Jesus Christ on the cross of Calvary. Only after that we serve God by serving the needs of others. And that's precisely the deception that Cain, the son of Adam and Eve, fell into. That's the deception Satan got him into. Let's look at it. His mom and dad, Adam and Eve, learned the hard way from God that fig leaves do not cover the sin of disobedience. His mom and dad, Adam and Eve, learned the hard way that only the shedding of the blood of an innocent lamb will bring forgiveness of sins. And his mom and dad, Adam and Eve, taught their children the importance of this lesson. And guess what? Their son Abel decided to follow God, God's way. This is what God wants. That's what I'm going to do. This is God's way. I'm not going to change it. And so he comes to God offering the sacrifice of a slaying of an innocent lamb. Why was this so important to God all these thousands of years ago? Why was that important for him in the Garden of Eden? Why? That early in history, this is a very important lesson. Because the shedding of the blood of an innocent lamb was pointing forward to the cross of Christ. Because the shedding of the blood of an innocent lamb is a forward-looking picture to the Lamb of God, the most innocent blood of all. But here comes Cain. And here comes Cain. And he said, no way, Jose. Mom and Dad's religion is outmoded. Mom and Dad's religion is old-fashioned. Mom and Dad's religion is not hip anymore. Mom and Dad's religion has not moved with the times. Oh, how many times did I hear that? Mom and Dad's religion is not relevant today. It's just not relevant for today. No one believes that stuff anymore. Why do we still believe that? I'm going to come to God my way. I'm going to come to God, not God's way, but my way. I'm going to be accepted by God. He will have to accept me the way I think He should accept me. I am going to worship God my way, not His way. Of course, today, this is known as the way of Cain. Thousands of years later, the epistle to the Hebrews, chapter 11, verse 4, says, by faith, who? Abel. Did it say Cain? No. You see, the truth is, it doesn't take faith for a do-it-yourself religion. Right? It doesn't take any faith at all. You do what pleases you. It doesn't take faith for do-it-yourself your way. No amount of good intentions, sincerity, hard work can save us. No amount. First clue, stay away from do-it-yourself religion. Second clue, stay away from follow your feelings religion. Here Jude gives us the example of Balaam. Who is that Balaam guy? Well, when the Israelites came out of the land of slavery in Egypt, and before they got into the promised land, they came into the wilderness and they have to go through a place called Moab. The Moabites had a king who was evil by the name of Balak. Don't confuse those two, because both starts with B. You can easily get confused. First one is who? Balak. Second one? Balak. King Balak heard about the great things that God did for the Israelites when they came out of Egypt, and he was terrified of them, and he wants to destroy them. So he looked around, and he found a prophet of the occult, somebody who is a sorcerer, a demon-possessed, by the name of Balaam. King Balak said to Balaam, I'm going to make you a very rich man. But even demons and demon-possessed sorcerers knew that the Israelites are protected by God. Because in the loins of so many of them, at the seed of the birth of the Savior, the Lord Jesus Christ, the Messiah. So he was protecting them. Oh, but the pile of money looked so good. It felt so good to do it. And so when Balaam became reluctant, because as I said, even demons had to obey God, the king interpreted the reluctance of Balaam as holding out for more money. So what does the king do? He upped the ante. More money, more money. Balaam knew that he could not curse the people of God. Oh, but the money looked so good. The money felt so good. And the more Balaam says no, the more money piled up by Balak. Finally, he said, you know what? I'll give it a shot. I mean, what have I got to lose? The money blinded him so much, that he could not see the angel with a sword drawn, stopping him from going through. He couldn't see. He was so blinded by the money, he couldn't see the angel. But the donkey did. The donkey he was riding. So he kept beating the donkey. So much so that the donkey spoke. Be very careful when a donkey speaks to you. Be very, very careful. Be very careful. You need to read the story, by the way. When you go home, it's the book of Numbers, chapter 22, 23, and 24. Read them. Take your time. God is the one who forbade Balaam from cursing his people. But that did not stop Balaam, because the money felt so good. So he came up with a diabolical idea. It's the second best. And he said to the king of Moab, the way you weaken and may not destroy, but you weaken these people is to have a party. Party. Like one of those fraternity parties. You know what? The wild ones. Lots of booze and lots of loose Moabite women. That will do it every time. Beloved, this promise security, sexual sins, is satanic trick 101. 101. When all fail, your sexual temptation. And this diabolical plan worked. First clue, stay away from do-it-yourself religion. Second clue, stay away from follow your feelings religion. The third clue that Jude gives us here, stay away from feeding your ego religion. And Jude gives all three examples, as I said, from the scripture, from the Word of God. Story time again, okay? Another story. While the Israelites were still in the wilderness, they haven't gotten to the land of promise, which I talked about in the last message. They haven't got there. They're still in the wilderness. An obscure man by the name of Korah shows up. By the way, he may be obscure, but he actually was Moses' cousin. Did you know that? He was Moses' cousin. Read about it. So he was a Levite, but he had a sick ego. Sick ego. And he wanted to replace Moses as a leader. Probably, I'm very careful, okay? Probably, Korah was talented, he was intelligent, he was charismatic, and he was popular. He didn't think much of Moses' leadership. He felt that Moses' leadership is not worth a flip, that he really is not a good leader. But he thought that he himself would make a much better leader. He'll make a much better leader. Read about it in the book of Numbers chapter 16 when you go home, please. Well, you might be asking, well, Michael, how do you know that Korah was all these things you said? Because he had a very large following. Don't be misled by large followings. And you know what? This is a Yusuf thing. It's not going to find it in the Bible. I personally think probably he would have made a better leader. Probably. As I think there are lots of better leaders than I am. This is not false humility. It's the absolute conviction. A lot of people would exercise a better leadership than me. I know that. But there was just one tiny, teeny little problem. Have you thought about it? Just a little problem. God chose stuttering Moses, not brilliant Korah, to lead the people. And Korah's rebellion against Moses' leadership spelled dreadful disaster. Dreadful disaster. But think about this. What did Moses do? I mean, what would you do when you're falsely accused? Well, what did Moses do? I'll take him on. Let's go, Amano, let's go public about this. Now, in Numbers chapter 16, verse 30, it says, Moses went on his face before the Lord. I found through the years that the Lord's vengeance is far better administered than mine. Oh, it might be slower, but much better, much more effective. And what did God do? Listen carefully. Not only that, he opened the ground, and Korah and 240 others were swallowed in it. But additional 14,700 people of the Israelites were killed by a plague. Please listen to me. It's always better to wait upon the Lord. It's always better what? So I tell you as I conclude, please stay away from do-it-yourself religion. Stay away from trusting your feeling religion. Stay away from building your ego religion. For the God who sees all things will reward you publicly and generously.
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2: In this bulletin, new polling on One Nation and more wild weather for eastern states. With the details, I'm Naomi Miller. A new poll shows Pauline Hanson's One Nation now has more female than male supporters. The Resolve Political Monitor also shows that over the last 12 months, there's been a surge in support from young people, the wealthy, and people in inner city areas. Ms. Hanson has told Nine newspapers women are flocking to her party because she's consistently opposed ideologies that include biological males in women's sport and late-term abortion. The opposition wants the Albanese government to fully commit to the AUKUS Defence Pact, Nelson Scott reports.
3: A decision by the US to only provide Australia with second-hand submarines has raised concerns over Washington's commitment to the project. Several government MPs, including prominent backbencher Ed Husic, claim the change justifies a review of the agreement. The opposition's James Patterson argues Labor must show a united front and throw its full weight behind the deal.
4: Either they all speak with one voice on things like AUKUS, or Ed Husic gets to have his own foreign policy.
3: But Foreign Minister Penny Wong says support for the pact has never wavered.
5: The government is very clear about why we need AUKUS.
3: A downturn in US submarine manufacturing has sparked questions over whether Australia will receive any vessels at all.
2: Tech giant Meta has attacked the Albanese government's plans to impose a new tax on its Australian revenue to fund local journalism. The company, which owns Facebook, says the tax is indefensible and will make media companies dependent on government handouts. Even wilder weather is on its way to the eastern states. Jessica Braithwaite is in Adelaide.
6: Our Adelaide beaches have absolutely copped it at the hand of this winter storm, with beachgoers waking this to the sight of almost like giant cliffs that have been carved out of the sand at the hand of this abnormally high tide. As the deep low pressure system pushed a high tide even higher. And we've had plenty of rain again, flooding roads around Adelaide's parklands. It's really working its way across the country. First Western Australia got hit, now South Australia. Next is Victoria's turn, with coastal warnings in place there for tomorrow as well.
2: At least 1,500 Christians and other pro-life supporters have rallied outside the New South Wales Parliament to support a bill to ban sex-selective abortions of girls. Two university studies found the practice was widespread in the state. One Nation's Barnaby Joyce, who was among the speakers, said his party supports the proposed law, which is now being debated. And it's been revealed that nearly 18,000 people in 49 countries were baptised on or around Pentecost Sunday. It was organised as a Baptise the World event that united 1,600 churches across six continents. The numbers continue to rise as churches and ministry leaders report additional baptisms in the days following the global event. The Washington DC Museum of the Bible served as the central hub for the mass baptism. We've reached the quarterfinals at the French Open and the women's world number one is out. Craig Gabriel is at Roland Garros.
7: This was a match Arina Sabalenka had no right losing. She had control. She had a double break. She was up 5-3. She served for the match at 6-4, 5-4. But this proves once again it's not over till the last point is done. And full marks to 22-year-old Diana Schneider, who used her big lefty aggressive game to advantage, winning 3-6, 7-5, 6-love. She takes on Poland's Maja Falunska, who started in the qualifying rounds and has now won eight matches so far.
2: And on the men's side, 10th seed Flavio Cabolli has beaten 4th seed Felix Auger-Aliassime. That's the latest Vision National News. I'm Naomi Millam.
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9: We've got a partly cloudy day ahead of us today. Very high chance of showers in the Upper Hunter. A medium chance of rain for the rest of the region. Temps reaching between 13 and 19 degrees today. Tomorrow is an interesting one. Partly cloudy with a slight chance of showers, but predicting very severe winds, particularly in the Upper Hunter for tomorrow. So we'll keep an eye on that one as it unfolds. Checking out the traffic across the region, and we're looking at a great run this morning. There are no issues. The two report across all, I'm going to say 3 points of the Hunter, because it's not really a square, is it? Or a rectangle, because it is on the coast. So deep thoughts for early in the morning. So across all three corners of the Hunter, we are looking at a great run of traffic. All right, our verse of the day, it comes from Matthew chapter 5, verse 5. And if you've been tuning in since the beginning of the week, you might notice a theme emerging. It says this: God blesses those people who are humble. The earth will belong to them. That is part of the Beatitudes, which it seems like we're going through this week, thanks to the YouVersion Bible Apps verse of the day. How are you going with your humility? Are you like Moses, who said he was perhaps the most humble man on earth? But it's a good challenge for us this morning.
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1: Because mornings are better together. I'll never be
9: the same. It's 6 on the 4th of June. We're 4 days into Reamathon month, which is really, really exciting. Do you want me to give you a quick update? Let me just pull it up on the screen how we're going as far as our tally goes. We are sitting on $22,197.42. How cool is that? Very, very cool. 4 days in. Isn't that incredible? So, hey, if you haven't done so yet, jump on board early in the race. We know a lot of you will wait until the big week where we, you know, go, okay, right, we're hitting it now. 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You're a fresh early starter. 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All right. Let's all, I guess, take a breath now, as they say, take a beat, and let's commit all our things to the Lord as we pray together like we do every morning. Thank you, Lord, for this day. We thank you for the place in which we live. We're really grateful, God, for where we are and where you've placed us, Lord. For those of us with jobs, we thank you for the job. Lord, we thank you for the families. We thank you for the friends. We thank you for the churches that we're a part of. We thank you, Lord, for all of the good things in our life, Lord. And I pray that we would be able to see them. I pray that you would help us to be able to focus on the good things, Lord. Help us not to be consumed with the bad and the negative. And we need your help in that, Lord. And God, as we approach today, we ask for your grace, your help to get us through everything that's planned and unplanned. And God, for those of us who call you our Lord, I pray that you would help us to make you proud today, that in every interaction and everything that we do, we would do it in a way that would bring you glory. God, we give you the day. We give you the next couple of days. Ask for your blessing on it and ask for your blessing on the Hunter region. And we pray this in your name, Jesus. Amen. All right, let's get into a little bit of a devotion now. It's Joyce Meyer.
12: Welcome to 15 Minutes in the Word with New York Times bestselling author Joyce Meyer. On today's program, Joyce will be teaching from her series, Joy and Enjoyment. There is a way to enjoy everything we do, even while driving in traffic or cleaning up the house. Because if we have Jesus, we have joy. Now, here's Joyce with today's teaching.
13: Our baby, there's a story that I like to tell about him when I'm teaching on mercy, because in Luke chapter 12, there's a story about how Jesus' disciples were walking through the fields of standing grain, and they were hungry, and it was on the Sabbath, and they started picking off the grain and eating it. And the Pharisees, of course, you know, the religious Pharisees, they're always watching. The legalistic devil is always watching. If you make a mistake, say, aha, aha. And so sure enough, they said, now, why are your disciples doing what's illegal on the Sabbath? They're not supposed to be doing that. And so Jesus referred them back to something from the Old Covenant. Have you never read what the Levitical priests did when they were hungry and they went in to the temple and ate the showbread, even though it wasn't something they were supposed to do? So they broke the law, and yet they were guiltless. Well, my legalistic brain just used to go, how can you break the law and be guiltless? I didn't get it. You see, there are times when your need overrides you having kept all the law perfectly. God gave me a good example to explain what I mean. When our boy, Danny, was little, he wasn't the most disciplined guy on the planet. And we were trying to teach him that he had to work as well as play. And so he had a list of chores: feed the dog, do this, do that. You know, it wasn't huge, but he had a list of chores that he was supposed to do on a daily basis. And when he did them, we'd put a little check mark. And when he got enough check marks, he got a star. And we got enough stars, then he got a present. We're trying to motivate him. Now, thankfully, God doesn't work like that with us. You're not on a check mark stars system with God, because you don't earn what God gives you. You receive it by faith, knowing that you don't deserve it. Come on. And that, matter of fact, if you think you deserve it, you got a bigger problem than if you know you don't deserve it. You know why? Because it's the humble that get the help, not the proud. God lifts up the humble, but he brings down the proud and the haughty. And so God brought this example back to my mind when I was trying to understand these scriptures. He says, I desire mercy, not sacrifice. Well, what God is saying is, I would rather, when you're in trouble, give you mercy than have you try to sacrifice to make up for what you did wrong. Well, what I did was I sacrificed enjoying my life, because I thought that I didn't deserve to enjoy my life. And we already took a little show of hands this morning and asked how many people really didn't feel like that you thoroughly enjoyed your life because you have a problem with feeling like you don't deserve it. And there was lots and lots and lots and lots of hands that went up. And a lot of times we have problems like this, and unless somebody brings it out in the open, we don't even know that's our problem. Amen? And so God brought this example back to me that he said, now when Danny's outside playing, and we had a neighborhood bully who was always after him, and sometimes if the bully would take his ball and throw it down the sewer or something, our house was made where you could, and we had a front door, but the kids used the garage and we always left it open, and the garage door came in through the kitchen, and then right around the corner was the family room. And usually if Dave was home and wasn't cutting grass or working on something else, he'd be sitting there in that family room, maybe watching a football game or something like that. And so I remembered times when Danny would come, you could hear him before he got there, Danny! And boy, when you heard that yelling, Dave would get off that couch so fast, it would be amazing, get to that door, what's wrong? And you know, Dave would tear out that door and go help him. And when God hears you cry, you know, I didn't say, now Dave, wait a minute, Let me get Danny's list of chores. I want to check. Make sure he's done his chores and got all of his check marks, and if he has, you can help him. If not, too bad for him. Come on. So if we're not like that as parents, what in the world would ever make us think that God is like that? As a divine parent, he loves you more than you would ever know how to love your children. And if you love him when you're in trouble, even if you've been bad, when you cry out to him, he will come and help you. Now, that doesn't mean that he won't deal with you about the things you did wrong, but God deals with us out of his love, not out of anger and rejection. Come on, give God a praise. Here's the point I want you to get today. Stop being so uptight about your relationship with God. The sooner you get this, the sooner I'll let you go. Stop being so uptight about your relationship with God and learn how to relax and enjoy him and let him enjoy you. Now, you know, we want to reverence God. The Bible tells us that we need to have the reverential fear and awe of God. And that doesn't mean to be afraid of him, but it does mean that you would rather do anything than offend him. So we want to have that, but we also want you to be able to be with God all day, hang out with him, know that his promise to be with you all the time is a true promise, and to enjoy that. Not to feel like that everything you do has to be some kind of work and some producing of something and, you know, certain kind of prayer all day and so many Bible readings and so many right confessions and so many good works. I suppose none of you have these problems, do you? I'm just wasting my breath, you know? Let me tell you something. When you've been bad, God doesn't check how many stars you got before he decides whether to help you or not. Anytime that you need God's help, you cry out to him and he is going to help you. In James, it says, if any of you lack wisdom, let him ask of the giving God who gives to all men liberally and ungrudgingly, and it will be given unto him. In other words, you get yourself in trouble, but if you cry out to God, even if you haven't been good, he'll give you the wisdom to know how to get out of trouble, and he won't even begrudge doing it. Come on, God is my thing. That's my life. And I've got to enjoy God. I can't be hanging out with somebody all the time that I'm afraid of or I think is mad at me. I'm comfortable with God. I want it to be like I've got on my favorite jammies and my fuzzy house shoes, and I'm in my most comfortable chair with the fireplace on and a little cover, and it's just, God, you're awesome. I love you. And I spent so many years feeling like God was mad at me all the time. I didn't even know what about. I was guilty, and I if I didn't feel guilty, I felt guilty because I didn't feel guilty. Is anybody home out there today? God is not a man that he should lie. And the Bible says that his mercy is new every morning. Every day. And I guess he whips up a new batch every night because we use all of yesterday's. How many of you used up all the mercy yesterday that God would give you? And you're going to need more today. You know what? You think you know what you do wrong. We do so many things wrong, we don't even see half of what we do wrong. I mean, who can measure up to God's holiness? Not one of us. Well, you know, the Bible says that the same way that you received Christ, Say the word received. The same way that you received Christ, that's the same way you should live your life. Now, what kind of condition were you in when you received Christ? You had come to the end of yourself. You had come to the end of your doing, the end of your ability to be good or to earn anything by your own good works. And basically, you just said, well, here I am, God, a big mess, but if you want me, you can have me. I surrender. Amen. And all you could do at that point was receive Jesus. Wow. My goodness. What a transition in our lives. And you know, even right at this moment, there may be people in here who have not yet surrendered your life to Christ. And I'm not going to let this moment pass by because I feel an anointing here. And I just want to say, if there's anybody in here that you have not surrendered your life to Christ, I'm going to pray a prayer right now, and this is your moment to give up and let Him take over. Everybody say this with me. Father God, I love you. I'm sorry for my sins. I cannot do anything without you. I surrender. Now just take a moment and just do that. Just let it all go. I surrender. Take me just the way I am. I receive you, Jesus. Now just think about that. I receive you, Jesus. All that you are, I receive. And all that I am, and all that I'm not, I give to you. Now help me be the person you want me to be. I believe I'm saved. I'm born again. I'm forgiven. I'm on my way to heaven. And I'm going to enjoy the journey.
12: 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It's actually a major part of His plan for us. 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

0: That is an absolute banger from Carrie Underwood there, Something in the Water. Yeah, that's right. She has songs beyond just Jesus Take the Wheel. You're on the first.
1: It's incredible. Good to be with you this morning. It is 6:31, which means it's time to get to the news. We've got a whole lot happening today, though, including within the next hour, Darren Chapman from The Happy Marriage joining us. Always incredibly insightful, and a whole lot more.
0: Yeah, stick around right now, though. Time to head to the news and sport headlines. We'll be back after this.
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4: In stories making news, a new poll shows Pauline Hanson's One Nation now has more female than male supporters. Ms Hanson has told Nine newspapers women are flocking to her party because she's consistently opposed ideologies that include biological males in women's sport and late-term abortion. Tech giant Meta has attacked the Albanese government's plans to impose a new tax on its Australian revenue to fund local journalism. The company, which owns Facebook, Instagram, WhatsApp and Quest virtual reality products, says the tax is indefensible and will make media companies dependent on government handouts. CCTV from the Paradise Country Park on the Gold Coast now shows Mary, the missing Tasmanian devil, made her own escape. Crews are now using food traps to try and lure the two-year-old marsupial back home. And at Roland Garros, 10th seed Flavio Cabolli has beaten 4th seed Felix Auger-Aliassime 4-6, 6-4, 6-4, 6-4. I'm Naomi Millen with the latest headlines.
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1: We've got a partly cloudy day today. A very high chance of showers in the Upper Hunter. A medium chance of rain for the rest of the region. Temps only reaching between 13 and 19 degrees.
0: Let's check out what's happening on our roads. And it's been a good start to the morning so far. No hold-ups or delays throughout the region. If you're travelling between Port Stephens and Newcastle, it's a good morning. Lake Mac looking good. And the New England Highway running on time between Maitland and Newey. Not much of a line-up at all to get over the Hexham Bridge throughout Newcastle City. Everything running like clockwork. Hunter Expressway looking good. Singleton, Cessnock, big ticks there as well. And if you're heading out of the region, no issues on the M1 Pacific Motorway between here and Sydney. As always, though, you guys are our eyes and ears on the road. If you spot something we can give a heads up to other drivers about, please shoot through a text to 0435 777 997.
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0: Good morning. Welcome back to The Fresh Start for this thankful Thursday morning. Want to take a moment, as we encourage you to do every Thursday. What's one thing from the past week that you could be thankful for?
1: Yes, very good.
0: If you want to share it with us, you can text it to 0435 777 997. We're going to be sharing some of ours later on in the show.
1: Yeah. Look, I'm excited. Saw a news article that suggested that maybe a store I'd not even thought of possible is coming to Australia. It's a brand new concept. It's a really big store.
0: Is this, because I'm not across this.
1: Is coming to Australia. It's a brand new concept. It's a really big store.
0: Is this, because I'm not across this yet. Is this possible?

0: We are messengers halfway home. You're on the Fresh Start with Aaron and Chloe this morning.
1: New big concept store is being trialled in the east of Melbourne. It is actually happening. The store, I don't want to say of my dreams because they're not a sponsor.
0: What sponsors determine your dreams, do they?
1: Happy to take on that sponsorship.
0: Your dreams can be bought.
1: They are merging. A Kmart with an IKEA is essentially what is being created in Melbourne's East. They are making, it's a new concept store, and it's like, it pretty much has the vibe and the feel and the scale, 3,800 metres squared of IKEA, except it's Kmart, like, home stuff.
0: Is it basically, the idea is like that home segment in the middle, what's normally in the middle of a Kmart, it's like that on steroids. Is that the idea?
1: Pretty much. It's going to be, you know, I remember my first trip to IKEA. I was blown away. Yeah. Because it's not local, it kind of feels, it still feels like this exotic place to go.
0: It's so weird, isn't it? It's essentially, you're going shopping, but I know so many people, myself included, where it's almost become this big thing that it's like, oh, we're going to IKEA.
1: You do wonder if it was local, if it would have that same mystery and vibe to it. But you know how...

0: Oh, IKEA, you walk around, it's all different rooms set up. And I just thought that was the best ever when I first went there. That's what they're doing. It's like immersive display. So all of their stuff is set up like it's rooms. And like IKEA, you can, I guess, note the product and go get it from the warehouse and then find out that it's not in stock. And, you know, that typical heartbreak process. Because Kmart has a whole lot of stuff that you can only purchase online. So it's kind of a way of going, there's a place you can go and see it before you buy it.
1: Yeah. If you like what we've got crammed into our store here amongst everything else we do, imagine now what you could go and enjoy when we have a bit of space to play with it.
0: Yeah. So it's interesting. They're trying to, you know, break into IKEA's domain. Mm. The question will be, to compete with the meatballs of IKEA, will they be selling meat pies in the in some sort of cafeteria?
1: Or meatballs? Swedish meatballs? Is that
0: instead of IKEA Swedish meatballs? Will they be doing an Australian version?
1: The Kmart version of it would be the Kmart version. You reckon meat pies?
0: I don't know, like a sausage sizzle.
1: Yeah, but Bunnings has kind of claimed that already.
0: Yeah, they do. Bunnings and Kmart are owned by the same people.
1: Oh, true.
0: So they could just steal it from their cousin's store.
1: Yeah, I'm just getting word now. Your husband is currently locking the details of the credit card.
0: Yeah. I've just booked a trip to Melbourne. No specific reason.
1: Oh, we're going on holidays? You're taking a lot of suitcases. Yeah. Why are they empty?
0: I've definitely claimed some extra kilos of baggage for my return trip.
1: But that's exciting for, I guess.
0: Well, it's interesting. Yeah.
1: Do you hope they come to Newcastle?
0: Oh, look, I've been saying that IKEA needs to be in the Hunter for many years.
1: We've got a Costco.
0: Yeah.
1: You know, we're slowly getting some of those bigger ones.
0: Yeah, it just makes sense to me. If you're listening, IKEA, come to the Hunter.
1: And when you do, sponsor of the show and potentially sponsor of Chloe's dreams.
2: Yeah, I've got walk up to you in a second.

0: Bit of Stars Go Dim and Mama Don't Lie. You're on the fresh start with Aaron and Chloe this morning. And Chloe, you were just sharing how very excited you are that there's a new concept store coming, which is kind of Kmart turning itself into a version of IKEA.
1: It's like mega Kmart. We're talking 3,800 metres squared of Kmart home.
0: So that section,
1: it excited me.
0: I know there'll be plenty of people that's there where they make their beeline when they go into a Kmart. Now, we talked about the fact that, well, you know, if they're going to do the IKEA thing, your suggestion was they need to be serving some kind of food as part of it.
1: Australian version IKEA cafeteria. Have you ever eaten at an IKEA cafeteria?
0: I have, yeah.
1: Did you get the meatballs?
0: I think I did, yeah.
1: It's cute. You kind of have
0: about
1: to.
0: It, yeah.
1: So what would be served in the Kmart Australia cafeteria? My suggestion would be, I don't know, meat pies and sausage rolls.
0: And the idea is it has to be just super cheap, not quality.
1: Absolutely.
0: But thank you to Vicky, who just called us to let us know that apparently one of our local Kmarts here at Waratah actually used to have a cafe 40 years ago, because we kind of said, well, they can't do meatballs because IKEA have claimed that space. Do you know, apparently the local Kmart used to serve meatballs 40 years ago before IKEA was here.
1: They were the original. It's
0: the OG.
1: Decided. There you go. But that's the thing. There used to be, I remember growing up going to David Jones, and there would be a Jones Cafe. I think even in like more recently built ones in our local shopping centre, there was a section in the David Jones for a cafe. And I wonder, because everything's cyclical, I wonder if eventually we're going to go back to that.
0: Yeah. Where are some other places you'd like to see a cafe pop up or that could be doing food? Because you kind of think about it now, it's been a little while. It seems a little weird, like, yeah, why do you have a cafe? But I guess it's about getting customers to come in and just spend more time in store, maybe?
1: They trial run cafes in supermarkets for a while there. Do you remember? No, do you remember?
0: That feels...
1: You could order coffee. I mean, it wasn't a sit-down area, but they even had, like, the cup holders in the trolleys.
0: Yeah.
1: Where'd that go?
0: It always feels weird when you've got to eat food in a place that also sells food. It feels a little guilty.
1: Yeah, I don't know. Yeah, I promise.
0: So you wouldn't be right, they cooked it for me, I promise.
1: Yeah. But I feel like that's kind of, maybe it's still around, but I feel like that was a flash in the pan idea.
0: Yeah. Oh, you wonder too how many times they're trying this and people go, no, thank you. I don't really want to hang out in my Woolworths. I just want to get my stuff and be out.
1: I'd be happy to hang out more in a more upscale store. But yeah, it's an interesting thought. But there you go, Kmart, Waratah. We're the first of all.
0: Game changers.
1: Beat IKEA. Set the standard.
0: Thanks, Vicky.
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0: it's Tarian and God is for me. You're on the Fresh Start with Aaron and Chloe this morning.
1: So good to be with you. Just a heads up, we're in the middle of, well, not the middle, we're in the initial
0: throws
1: phase.
0: Off.
1: Initial phase? Throws off?
0: Beginnings
1: off? I don't
0: off.
1: Know. Would you call it throws off if we're 4 days in of like a 30-day campaign?
0: No, it's the beginning of a throw. It's the wind up. I don't think that's the same throw word, but we're in the third. It's the Thursday. It is Reamathon.
1: Yes,
0: is where
1: right.
0: we're getting to.
1: But day four of Reamathon, and it's off to a real cracking start.
0: Yeah.
1: So much fun watching this happen.
0: Yeah, so we are looking to raise, we're believing for $500,000 to come in this year as part of our June Reamathon. And we are inviting you to be a part of it. We know there's many wonderful supporters who support us, if not every year. Some people, you know, give every few years or whatever. So this is your invitation now. If you are one of our supporters, we would love for you to give to our Reamathon appeal that is happening right now. But if you want to, you can go to reamafm.com.au. But Chloe, already we've been seeing some incredible generosity.
1: Yeah, that's right. We want to say a massive thanks to everyone who's jumped on board so far. Let's have a look. Let's pull it all up. Mm. Love to say a big thank you from Gwendolyn. $150 has come through.
0: Amazing. That's just come through this morning.
1: Oh.
0: So thank you.
1: Well, that's even more exciting.
0: Thank you to Johannes of Gwendolyn. That's incredible. Thank you so much. Thank you also to some gifts that came in yesterday. Phil and Julie at Toronto have given $200. Thank you so much. And they said, I like listening to Reema when I'm in the car. It's a blessing.
1: Lovely, lovely. Katie of Charlestown, thank you so much for your gift of $100.
0: Yeah, amazing. And Audrey out at Toronto as well. There you go. Toronto being well represented in the last few days. Thank you for your gift of $200.
1: We're listener supported. So this is your station, and we think that this year is a really important year.
0: Yeah.
1: Just for the life of Reema. We're 40 years in, and so this is as significant, we think, as the first year, as when it first started.
0: Yeah.
1: So would you consider your gift today? Go to reemafm.com.au.

0: That's Brooke Fraser and Albertine. You're on The Fresh Start with Aaron and Chloe this morning.
1: It is time for the news, but on the other side of this, we've got our friend Darren Chapman in the room with us.
0: Yes, from The Happy Marriage, and he wants... we're going to have some great conversations around how to have happy, healthy and thriving relationships. We'll talk with him next.
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4: In this bulletin, Australia faces a new tariff from the US. And in sport, AFL. With the details, I'm Naomi Millen. Key crossbenchers, including the Greens, are believed to be demanding changes to the Treasurer's ministerial powers in the government's new tax laws. Greens Treasury spokesman Nick McKim has told the Australian newspaper the inclusion of the ministerial discretions could determine whether the minor party backs the bill. Jim Chalmers says the power he has is not unusual and his decisions can be overturned by the parliament. Australia is facing a new US tariff for allegedly failing to take action to prevent slavery. The 12.5% levy on exports could be applied to 54 other nations, including New Zealand, China and the UK. Amalie Saunders explains.
5: The statement released by Donald Trump's trade representative, Jamison Greer, saying the failure of our most important trading partners to address the importation of goods made with forced labour is unacceptable. This creates a dynamic where American workers are forced to compete globally on an unlevel playing field. It's a decision that's left Australian producers and exporters blindsided and confused. But from what we know, our largest exports to the US, such as rare earths, energy, beef, pharmaceuticals and some fruits and vegetables will all be exempt.
4: Tensions have flared in the Middle East, with the United States saying Iranian missile attacks on Bahrain and Kuwait were unsuccessful or thwarted. Iranian state media claims the US 5th Fleet headquarters in Bahrain were attacked, but US Central Command says all of the attacks failed. As talks continue to put a permanent end to the fighting, US Secretary of State Marco Rubio has been questioned about whether the war has been won.
6: We defined victory as destroying their defense industrial base, significantly reducing the number of missile launchers that they possess, significantly reducing their stockpile of drones. And we achieved all of those in addition to destroying what they had left of an air force and wiping out their entire conventional navy. Those are all gone.
4: China's Christians say they're experiencing a long spiritual winter, praying for spring and summer. But despite this season of persecution by communist authorities, churches are continuing to grow. President of China Partner Eric Birkeland told Mission Network News they're bringing the hope of Christ to their communities.
7: In the midst of what we would consider persecution, by far the majority of believers are still able to freely worship Christ and go to church. One local pastor told me not too long ago, when a door closes, God opens a window. And I think it was his way of saying, we're not going to give up. We're going to look and stay encouraged because Christ is the head of the church.
4: Mr. Birkeland is urging Christians to pray for greater religious freedom in China and a spiritual spring after winter. To AFL, Jimmy Bartel insists he's had no conversations with Essendon about a potential role. The Geelong great has been linked to working with James Hurd, should he get the senior coaching job. But the Brownlow medal winner told Footy Furnas he hasn't spoken with anyone.
8: Haven't spoken to anyone from Essendon, man included. I'm very flattered. I think people know that I've always had an interest and maybe an itch to scratch to get back into clubland and do something if the role's right.
4: And New South Wales, Queensland and South Australia will request an emergency meeting with Cricket Australia after Victoria announced plans to merge the Stars and Renegades. New South Wales is reportedly furious, calling Victoria's move reckless and with the state losing confidence in Cricket Australia's ability to control the process. That's the latest Vision National News. I'm Naomi Millam.
0: I feel like I spend half my life just waiting around in queues, playing on my phone.
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1: We've got a partly cloudy day today. Very high chance of showers in the Upper Hunter. Medium chance elsewhere. Temps reaching 13 to 19 degrees.
0: Well, let's check out what's happening on our roads. And so far, it's been a great morning. No holdups or delays throughout the region from what we can see. Looks like Port Stephens to Newcastle is running on time. Both sides of Lake Mac are running smoothly as well. Throughout Newcastle City, clockwork there. And if you're heading out towards Singleton this morning, the Hunter Expressway running on time, as is the New England Highway stretch. And it looks like Cessnock looking good as well. Heading out of the region, well, the M1 Pacific Motorway is showing no signs of issues there. So you should have a good run between here and Sydney. As always, though, do make sure you let us know if you come across anything on our road so we can give a heads up to other drivers about, or if you just want to interact with the show at any point, you can text through to 0435 777 997. Now, in a world that often celebrates the big, the bold, the aggressive, and where we're told to get ahead, you've got to have the hustle and the grit, here's some words of life from Jesus.
1: God blesses those who are humble, for they will inherit the earth.
0: Humility. It's actually more of a good bedrock to build success on top of. Where can we read more about that?
1: That's Matthew chapter 5, verse 5.
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0: Good morning. Welcome back to The Fresh Start for this thankful Thursday. We're thankful that you're joining us this morning. And as we do every Thursday, we'd love to encourage you to stop, take a moment. What's one thing you can be thankful for from the last week, or even a bit beyond that as well, if you need to stretch your memory back a little further? If you want to share it with us, we'd love to hear it. 0435 777 997. We're going to share ours later on in the show.
1: Now, I know something you're really grateful for.
0: Oh, yeah.
1: It's your guys' weekend.
0: Yeah.
1: Good, clean, fun had over the weekend.
0: Yeah.
1: Friends you've had for a really long time and stayed well connected to.
0: Yeah. Now, there's this tension that always happens when you organise whether it's a girls' getaway or a guys' getaway, which is you kind of ditching your spouse for the weekend. And it does potentially create those tensions of, you know, why are you going off and spending time away from me? So we thought it'd be good to talk about the importance of friendships. Can you take it too far? Do we do too little with friendships outside of marriage?
1: Yeah, we are going to chat with an expert, Stan Chapman from the Harry Happy Marriage.
0: It's coming up next.
1: The Harry Marriage.
0: It's coming up next.

0: That's Toby Mac and Lord, It Feels Good. You're on the Fresh Start with Aaron and Chloe this morning. We're talking about friendships, Chloe.
1: Yes, but specifically how to have healthy friendships while you're married.
0: Yeah, so I would just spent my weekend away and the gorgeous Whitsundays went to Hamilton Island for an annual guys trip. Yeah, let me just drop that one there. And every year I'm always feel really blessed and my wife is really supportive of me doing this. She sees the importance of it. But also there is this tension because as a husband, you often feel guilty about leaving your partner with the kids for that time as well. And so I guess it's talking about finding that balance of what role should friendships play. And so we thought we'd invite our own friend on. Friend of the show, Darren Chapman from The Happy Marriage joins us. Welcome, Darren.
2: Hey, guys. How you doing?
1: Is this something that comes up a lot? You do a lot of coaching of people in marriages. Does this come up?
2: It does, yeah, for sure. And in like workshops that we run too, in the Q&A section, definitely. Because friendships are really, like they're very important. You need friends. Mm. And sometimes we can get a little bit insular when it comes to our, just like our main relationship. And I think sometimes we need to make sure that our spouse isn't carrying all of the burden of our emotional connection and our emotional needs.
0: Mm.
2: And so good to have friends.
0: Yeah. Well, there's this idea that, and I'd love to explore this another time as well, a bit deeper, but yeah, there's people say like your partner should be your best friend. Obviously when first getting into a relationship, things start to change, but marriage, all of a sudden you're making the call. This person is now one of the highest priorities in my life. How does that impact friendships when people get married?
2: Well, yeah, good. I mean, that's a good question. Some people really just fob everybody else off, you know. They're like, this is my only good friend now. This is my perfect person. And now this is the only one that I need. And, you know, you can get a little bit insular when you get married. And I think some of that is probably normal and healthy. But don't, like, they shouldn't become your god or your only friend or the you know, you shouldn't be rejecting all of your existing friends just because you get, no, like you find a, you know, a spouse.
1: Mm. So you're saying it's important to have friends. I reckon quite a few people are sitting there thinking, no, I don't have any other friends apart from my spouse. Like, no, yeah. But that's the reality. We're busy. And also when you focus on your spouse so much, everybody else kind of drops off.
0: You move, you may have left friendship circles.
2: Yeah, true.
1: What would you say to someone who's listening to this going, okay.
2: Like, church family is really, really important, right? I find that, like in scripture, God doesn't say that he's the only one. Okay, I'm a pastor, right? So don't take this out of context. But God says you should be a part of a church family. Mm. You need a spouse. You should have friendships. Bible talks about friendships. And so there are multi-levels of relationships that are good and healthy for us to have. So your spouse can't be your only one either. You need to be a part of a church community. And that's where I think we should find some friends, especially if we've moved, especially if we're new to town. You know, find a local church, and that's where you can embed your family and your marriage and then make some friendships. Friendships are important.
0: Yeah. So what about you in your life? Like, you know, since you've been married for a little while now, but what role have friendships played and how they changed, you know, being a married man?
2: Look, for me, I think I land on the level of maybe smothering my wife a little bit.
1: You can say it. I don't think she can.
2: Yeah, no. Well, she said it to me, that's for sure. Yeah, she's like, you're a bit much. And, like, I think God really had to challenge me on this as well, because Beck was becoming my one and only. And while that's... while your spouse should be your main person and your, you know, that's the only person you have covenant relationship with, like, really. And then, but that doesn't mean that they need to be, like, every single thing to you. And Beck would be, you know, like, you need to maybe go and hang out with Todd or Tim or Josh. Like some
0: sorry,
2: good,
0: Darren's
2: healthy
0: friends. Sorry to any Darren's friends who didn't get named then.
1: She didn't like you.
2: There's random names I came up with. No. But like, yeah, and I was like, oh, that's a good point. And she's like, yeah, it's okay for you to have friends.
1: Yeah.
2: You know, and I had to just realize that's a healthy marriage has healthy friends together and healthy friends separately.
1: Well, that's the thing. It's this, would you encourage each spouse to have their own friends? Because there's this dilemma of couples friends and individuals friends. Would you say it's healthy to have kind of both? Or
2: we've had both. I mean, definitely. And we've had friends where it hasn't really worked for both of us to be friends with another like couple, where it just hasn't clicked with and the other husband, and so she'll go and do stuff with the you know, one of her besties from childhood or whatever, but it just hasn't really clicked with me and the other guy. And you know, we've both accepted that and gone, yeah, cool, yeah, you're all great, but the girls can hang out and we won't.
1: And
0: just being sit in awkward silence
2: for a long time,
1: and being secure enough to just go, she's cool. She needs to go do her thing.
2: Totally.
1: I don't need to be involved in this right now.
2: That's right.
1: Because I do think at the heart of it, it can be an insecurity issue.
0: Yeah.
1: That if you're like, oh, if my spouse goes and does that without me, somehow they're not going to need me anymore.
2: True.
0: Now, it's often true that opposites attract, and you know, you get extroverts marry introverts. And I think, and I imagine, although you kind of had the opposite story of this, but I can imagine there's also a sense in which you're thinking, great, like my focus on my partner is a really good thing, but you would have a desire for friendships. But if your partner isn't as social as you are, sometimes they can see it as like, well, every time, you know, they don't have their own big social lives, so when you want to go and have friends, that can be a tough thing.
2: Yeah.
0: And that's not limited to male or female. Like that's,
1: both
0: ways that happens. But what would you say, I guess, to if someone's saying, I actually wish I had more friendships, but I don't know that my partner is as on board with that?
2: Yeah, true. I mean, it always comes down to a conversation at the start, doesn't it? You know, I'd like to increase our social circle. Like, well, I think we need more friends in our lives. Would you be okay with that? I really want to connect with this person, you know, or this couple. I think that we're really getting closer to this couple. Like, let's hang out with them more and let your spouse also speak into that, because you do marry an opposite. But it's a team now. You're always a team. And so moving forwards, you always want to be having those chats around, you know, like if something is going to affect our lives together, regardless of what it is, we should be able to have a conversation about it.
1: All right. Coming up next, we're flipping it.
0: Okay.
1: We're looking at it the whole other way. When friendship takes the place of the intimacy that should be in a marriage.
0: We'll talk about it next.

0: Blessing off my tribe. I love that song, particularly because it feels like a bit of an anthem for, you know, just having those people in your life that you can have around you that support you and do life with you, which is exactly what we're talking about this morning, Chloe.
1: Yeah, we've just covered why friendships are important. Like, you're married, you should still have friends. That's healthy. But what we needed to do was have a look at the other angle of it, when friendships become toxic to a marriage. Darren, is this something you've seen?
2: Oh, yeah, definitely. Like when a spouse...
0: Name some. No.
2: Name some. Well, this person came to me. No. Look, I think that's a reality in some marriages where there's a friendship that is a bad influence on a person, or a friendship that is a bad influence on the couple, or there's just an awkward feeling or an uneasy feeling that the spouse might get about another, like your spouse's friend or something. And, you know, you're experiencing the on-flow effect of what that person is doing in your spouse's life.
1: Yeah. Mm. It's this tricky balance of not being seen as a controller. But also being pro-friendship.
0: Yeah. So I want to take two different viewpoints here. So let's start with you're the partner and your partner's friend, you feel uneasy about them.
2: Yep.
0: You maybe don't like them or don't get on with them. I guess how do we tell the difference between this is just about me and my issues versus actually I think I need to say something about this.
2: Do you have empirical data?
0: yeah.
2: Like, if you're able to name the thing specifically, like, your friend drinks a lot. Mm. Like, when you're with them, you don't behave like you.
0: Yeah.
2: You go a little bit too far down that path that you wouldn't normally do, whether it's, you know, whatever it is. I think if you're able to name how the influence is affecting your spouse, that's really, really helpful. But if you're just a bit like sad when they go out, then maybe that's an insecurity in you, because you're like, come and spend time with me instead.
1: Yeah.
2: You know? And like, where it's actually very healthy for us to empower our spouse to have good, close friends. And I think that comes down a little bit to what's the vision for the marriage? What's the vision for you together? And part of that vision is empowering one another to do the things, because we're interdependent, but we're also independent humans who get a chance to, you know, go to work and have other friendships and I get to buy my own coffee without, you know, checking in. Is this okay if I spend $5? Right? Unless, you know, it's out of the budget, right? Okay. And so like we operate as independent humans in this covenant relationship. And so it's important to have spouse first. It's important not to have spouse only, but also when friendships are getting a bit too far in terms of I'm spending too much time with the boys or too many weekends out with the girls or whatever, and the spouse starts to feel lonely or disconnected or like they are now second rate or I'm going down the food chain here. Like, what's going on? And there's this principle called from a guy whose name is Dunbar. That's Dunbar's number. Have you ever heard of that?
0: Yeah.
2: So great, incredible principle by Robin Dunbar, a British anthropologist. And he created like levels of friends. And then you can have 1,500 people in your world. Only 5 people can be in your top 5 friendships. But your spouse needs to be at another level. Your spouse needs to be a level above that. It's you both first, and then your top 5 friends, and then the next 15 people on that next level down.
1: Mm.
2: So it is really, really important to have friendships.
1: What do you do? Say it doesn't feel like you're really good friends with your spouse anymore, because you're like, they should be on another level, right?
2: Yeah, that's right.
1: And people might be listening and going, well, actually, I just prefer spending time with other people, and it's a bit of a drag. Do you know what I mean?
2: Totally.
1: What would you say are some good things to kind of get the friendship back in the marriage?
2: I think you're right. I think your spouse should be your best friend. Like, that should be the goal. And sometimes we go through hard times in life, or we just get so disconnected along the way that we prefer the company of other people who fill our tank because our spouse is a bit draining, maybe, or it's gone a bit awkward, or now I'm a bit bitter about something. I haven't raised the issue, and now it's been a couple of years. Probably should have said something. Probably need to go and see a counselor, you know, or a marriage counselor or whatever. But I think it's a bit dangerous. Sorry, what was the question? I've gone so far down my own rabbit hole now.
0: But yeah, around having that friendship.
1: But how do you get friendship back into
2: it? And that's where we need to work on those things that divide us. So we need to have the conversations around those conflicts that are separating us and causing us to want to distance ourselves. But then also you need to have fun with each other. And that comes again back to vision. What's the vision of the marriage? If the vision of the marriage is closeness and intimacy, friendship is really, really important. Friendship is like a great relational foundation for marriage. You don't want to just be lovers. That's great. You should also want to be friends as well.
0: As Michael Bolton encouraged us.
2: Michael Bolton.
0: How can we be lovers if we can't be friends?
2: Oh, there you go. There you go.
0: Apparently not.
2: Yeah, that's going on my playlist now.
1: Wasn't in my wheelhouse, that one. Couldn't help you there.
0: I wonder if another way of looking at it is looking at, you know, because obviously there's this idea that if a friendship is kind of this relationship you have separate to your marriage in a way, like as in your friendships outside of your marriage, I wonder if a way of looking at it is going, how is it feeding into your marriage? Is it feeding or taking away? Because you might, maybe like you might literally be spending some time away from your partner and they might be thinking, well, that's taking away from the marriage. But I know for me, for example, the weekend just gone by, one of the reasons my wife is really supportive is she sees the importance of how friendships, what they do for me and building to me. And that overall makes me a better husband, particularly because I've got the kind of friends who encourage our marriages.
1: Good influence.
0: I understand sometimes guys' trips in other contexts sound very different. But I wonder maybe that's an angle of kind of looking at it to go, is this, even if I'm spending time away from my partner, is overall this actually helping me be a better, better partner maybe?
2: Yeah, definitely. I think it comes back down to influence. And if your friends like truly fill your tank, I think a true friend is someone who they're not always draining you. It's back and forth. We're giving into the relationship together. And so you come away from a guy's weekend and your friendship tank is full. Your friendship love tank is like overflowing. And then you get to come home and engage in the family and engage with your wife.
0: Yeah.
2: And it's a healthy space for you personally. And then it becomes a healthy thing and a healthy influence on the marriage. That's fantastic. Because that's going to also encourage your wife to go, yes, you should go away on those boys' weekends. Because you come back, it's like going to a conference or something like that. You come back with your spiritual heart is full. It's like you come back from a healthy guy's weekend or a healthy girl's weekend and your tank is full. And now I've got more to give.
0: Yeah, now don't lie to your partner and start saying I've been invited to a conference when it's actually just a
1: Darren
0: girl's
1: says
0: weekend.
1: This is just like a conference.
2: How come you go to so many conferences, air quotes?
0: My friend song conference.
2: Friend song conference.
0: Some great encouragement there. And look, you know, maybe for some people it is about this is an encouragement to go and maybe invest in some friendships. Maybe some of those have fallen a little bit by the wayside. Sometimes out of necessity, like life with little kids just makes, you know, your world a bit smaller for a while. Maybe this is a case of you need to be prioritizing your partner a bit more over some unhealthy friendships as well. But I think there's some great encouragement there. And of course, people want to find out more.
1: Yeah, if you missed the start of it, you want to catch up on some more of these conversations. There's a number of them online. Find them at the latest interviews at reamafm.com.au.
0: And, of course, check out the Happy Marriage for website, which is?
2: Thehappymarriage.com.au.
0: Excellent. And, of course, our good friend Darren has been joining us this morning. Thanks for joining us, Darren.
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5: In stories making news,
4: Rising interest rates and the Middle East war have led to weaker than expected growth in the Australian economy. The economy expanded 2.5% over the year to March. The result is below market expectations, but the federal government argues Australia is still performing better than other countries. The Trump administration is proposing a big new tariff on Australia for failing to prevent imports linked to slavery. The 12.5% levy could also be applied to 54 other nations, including New Zealand, China and the United Kingdom. The proposal follows an investigation by the US Trade Representative. Tensions have flared in the Middle East, with the United States saying Iranian missile attacks on Bahrain and Kuwait were unsuccessful or thwarted. And the NBA Finals begin this morning, San Antonio Spurs hosting the New York Knicks in Game 1 of the Best of 7 series. I'm Naomi Millam with the latest headlines.
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2: Got a partly cloudy day ahead of us today. Very high chance of showers in the Upper Hunter, a medium chance elsewhere, with max temps sitting between 13 and 19 degrees.
3: Well, let's check out what's happening on our roads. And I tell you what, it's been a great start to the morning so far. No major incidents to report at the moment. Looks like Port Stephens to Newcastle, everything's running on time. No issues if you're travelling around Lake Mac. However, it is that time of the morning where we start to see the Five Islands start to build. So at the moment, as you get about halfway across the Five Islands Bridge, you'll start encountering some traffic there, and no doubt that will continue to build as the morning goes on, so we'll keep an eye on that at the morning. At the moment, just adding a few extra minutes to your travel time through there. Throughout Newcastle City, for the most part, things are running on time. A little patchy as you journey from Wall's End through Jesmond, and particularly the run between Jesmond and Lambton there on Newcastle Road. As you come off the Hunter Expressway, you'll encounter a bit of traffic coming in towards Cameron Park. Heading out from the city, if you're going out towards Singleton this morning, you should have a good run on the Hunter Expressway and the New England Highway. Also, out towards Cessnock, looking good. Taro and Hexham, a little busier this morning as you journey into Newey. Not the worst we've seen there, but definitely will at least have you slow down a little bit through the Taro overpass run. Not much of a lineup to get over the Hexham Bridge at the moment. If you're heading out of the region, the M1 Pacific Motorway is running on time. As always, please be our eyes and ears on the road. And if you come across anything we can give a heads up to other drivers about, you can shoot through a text 0435 777 997.
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2: We're feeling very thankful. It is Thankful Thursday. Coming up next, Aaron and I both have something different that we are thankful for that we want to bring to you, but we would love if you would share what you're thankful for with us.
3: 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That's 0435 777 997. What's something from your last week or even recently that you can be thankful for? We'd also, we would love it if you want to give us a call and chat to us on the phone about it.
2: 1-300-777-997. 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

0: Is it okay to have a song of the summer when it's not summer? Because that just feels like one of those big summer anthems, doesn't it?
1: That's been my theme song for like a month and a half. I think my kids are pretty much sick of that one.
0: Yeah, love it. Love it. That's brand new from Ray. You're on The Fresh Start with Aaron and Chloe, and we are getting thankful this morning. Let's jump into it. Now, I believe we've got a caller on the line. Hello, good morning. Who are we speaking with? Oh, hello. Who have we got on the line? We've got someone there. Well, we're thankful you're with us this morning. All right. There we go.
1: Nope, we've lost him.
0: Okay, but we're thankful that someone
1: tried
0: to call.
1: They were feeling thankful. All right, we've had this text coming because we're encouraging you. Share with us what you're thankful for this Thankful Thursday. Nikki said this: I'm thankful for being part of an incredible staff team at Dynamic Learning College in Waratah.
0: Oh,
1: beautiful,
0: love that.
1: Thoughtful, prayerful colleagues who genuinely care about each other and are passionate and incredibly inspiring in the work they do.
0: Doesn't it just make a huge difference when you've just got great people to work with? I know you feel that way, don't you, Chloe?
1: Yes. No.
0: I also feel that way.
1: But it does. It makes a huge difference who you work with. So I get it, Nikki. Yeah, thankful for you as well. Texting that through. Joiner 0435 777 997. Now, yeah. Aaron, what are you thankful for this morning?
0: Well, look, I'm in a broader sense, I'm really thankful for my guys' weekend. I just got to experience just, those moments where you get to just connect and unwind for a bit and have people who can, you know, speak into your life and have those great conversations. But I'm actually really wanting to hone in on a specific moment that happened on the trip. It was really cool. We went to this place called One Tree Hill. Yes, we were all singing the theme song to it as we went there. But it was this really beautiful moment of watching the sunset over this island across from the island we were on. And it was just, it was an absolutely gorgeous moment. We just reminded of God's goodness and just the beauty of this creation that he's created. What was also really cool, though, was that we were standing there, sure, our little group of friends, but amongst all these strangers, just having this shared moment of admiring what was just a beautiful moment, you know. I don't know who any of these other people are. We might disagree on a whole bunch of different things if we got into it. There might be all different walks and whatnot. But it's just really nice that, like, everyone just came together to just go, isn't this a beautiful moment?
1: Yeah.
0: And it literally was like as the sun like finally finished dipping behind the mountain on the island across the way, everyone just spontaneously applauded.
1: Oh, that's the best.
0: It was like we'd gone out to watch a performance, but the performance was, you know, God's creation.
1: That is so, what an experience.
0: Yeah. So, yeah, I'm really thankful for getting to have those moments.
1: Yeah, brilliant. I am thankful for a certain person in my life now. My night last night, as you can see, I'm a little tired, we've had an extended family member who's been unwell and was recently released from hospital, had to take her back to hospital yesterday. But it was this idea of tag teaming because I was like, I've got to get the kid to the game. I've got to run around. And being able to go tag team with somebody else in the family as they came in and I walked out to go do the things, it was just like this teamwork thing where we're caring for each other and putting each other first. And I benefited that from that last night as I was able to get to where I needed to go.
0: Oh, that's awesome.
1: So I'm just really, really grateful for her in that circumstance last night.
0: Yeah, thankful for the people you can tag in life.
1: Yes, in the hard times.
0: That's awesome. Well, we'd love to know, what are you thankful for? But you know what? I was talking about my friendship trip. You were talking about someone who, you know, helped you in that moment as well. Why don't we make it specific? Have you got a friend that you're thankful for? And what friend can you be thankful for this morning? Give them a shout out. Let us know why you're thankful for them. You can text through
1: 0435 777 997 because it's Thankful Thursday.

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1: These days, the whole self-discovery thing seemed to have become all the rage. I need to know myself and not be ashamed of who I really am. Yeah, right. Look around. How well is all that introspection serving us in this increasingly self-obsessed, narcissistic world in which we live? Hi, I'm Bernie Diamond and welcome again to Fresh. Back in the day, Greek philosopher Aristotle posited that knowing yourself is the beginning of all wisdom. Indeed, the famous maxim, "Know thyself," was inscribed at the temple of Apollo in Delphi. Socrates and Plato were also big fans. So, what did all that ancient history have to do with us here today? Well, there's a multi-billion-dollar global self-help industry that's rooted in this whole self-discovery thing, in the notion that you are your own solution, that you already have everything you need inside you. You just need to unlock it. Endless tools, books, courses, and coaching are all designed to help you discover your true self. But the further you go down this rabbit hole of introspection, the deeper you sink into a subjective self-centeredness that right now is tearing this world apart. Wouldn't you agree? God's plan, as it turns out, is the complete opposite. Proverbs chapter 3, verses 5 to 8. Trust in the Lord with all your heart and do not rely on your own insight. In all your ways acknowledge him and he will make straight your paths. Don't be wise in your own eyes. Fear the Lord and turn away from evil. It'll be a healing for your flesh and a refreshment for your body. So, sure, be self-aware, totally. But real wisdom doesn't come from looking inward. It comes from looking upward. Don't rely on your own insight, but in all your ways acknowledge God, and he will make straight your paths. Friends, that's his word, fresh for you. Today.
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0: Nathan Tasker, Never Too Far Gone. You're on the Fresh Start with Aaron and Chloe this morning.
1: So good to be joining you. Now it is time to head to the news, but a quick update. Reamathon Day, what are we at? Day four?
0: Yeah.
1: Is happening today. So much support has come in already and we're so grateful, particularly it's Thankful Thursday. So, I mean, hey, I'm super thankful for that.
0: Yeah.
1: The tally sitting at $22,347.
0: Incredible. Thank
1: amazing.
0: You. That's amazing. We are almost to 5%.
1: Yeah, it's a great start.
0: Yeah, we're hoping, we're believing for over $500,000 to come in this year to continue the work of Remo speaking life to our community. Yeah, so if we got another 2,653.
1: Nice quick maths there.
0: We'd be at the 5% mark on day four, which is pretty awesome. So big thank you to everyone who's given so far.
1: Yeah.
0: And we'd love to invite you, maybe for the first time, maybe as one of our regular people who support us, can you be a part of Speaking Life to Our Community?
1: Go to reamafm.com.au. But on the note of thankfulness, we want to shout out. Virginia says that she's thankful that God woke her up this morning. She's got the flu. Family's all coming down with flu. We're sniffly, but at least God is still here within the chaos.
0: So true. And be praying for Virginia and her family as they're unwell. She has a bit of a headache at the moment as well. Emily is thankful for her mum and her friends Georgia and Phoebe.
1: Oh, she shouted out her friends.
0: Yeah, we're inviting you to share what friendships you're thankful for this morning.
1: Beautiful. Continue the thankfulness vibe this morning. Shoot through what you're thankful for. 0435 777 997.
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4: In this bulletin, the construction industry concerned by slow economic growth and calls for a three-day work week. With more, I'm Naomi Miller. The construction industry claims Australia's slowing economic growth could be a taste of what's to come if housing policy is neglected. Latest data shows Australia's GDP grew just 0.3% in the first quarter. The construction sector contributes approximately 11% to the country's GDP. Master Builders Australia Director Darren Disney says the figures are worrying as the government looks to implement new tax policies.
5: And we're concerned that those tax hikes are coming at the wrong time. What we're calling for is, with Parliament considering that budget legislation at the moment, that they really reject these tax hikes on the housing and construction sector.
4: The weak economy has prompted calls for a three-day working week. More from Gabrielle Hodson.
6: The ACTU has rallied behind the idea of a three-day working week, or at least shorter working hours, with no loss of pay. Secretary Sally McManus has told News Corp unions fear AI could lead to high unemployment, while big tech gets bigger and working Aussies see none of the benefits. It comes as the Australian Bureau of Statistics says the economy grew by a weaker than expected 0.3% in the last quarter. Productivity was also worse than expected. Gabrielle Hodson reporting.
4: There are calls for the federal government to expand its under-16 social media ban to include AI bots. Toby Walsh from the University of New South Wales says the ban makes sense.
7: Let's get on the front foot with artificial intelligence. We know that a lot of young people are using artificial intelligence. A third of them daily use chatbots, and half of those people using chatbots are using them for companionship, for therapy.
4: It follows an attempt to sue OpenAI for apparently ignoring the risk to children of poor advice. Analysis of a year's worth of polling shows One Nation has expanded its appeal across all ages, income and education levels. Data from the Resolve Political Monitor also shows Pauline Hanson's party has more female supporters than male. While many may have heard of the world-famous Watoto Children's Choir, they may be unaware of the huge church behind the music. The Watoto Church draws 35,000 Uganda worshippers to its 18 campuses every weekend. Senior pastor Julius Rotolonio told Vision Radio it runs a ministry for mothers and children in a nation of 2 million orphans.
3: When it comes to the side of caring for the community, we're carrying on rescuing vulnerable children and raising them to be leaders in our villages. And just last year, we rescued 90 babies that were abandoned. We have about 1,200 vulnerable mothers right now that we are working with so they can break the cycle of poverty and vulnerability.
4: Half of Uganda's 45 million people are under the age of 17. The Giants continue to fall at Roland Garros with a massive upset in the quarterfinals. Craig Gabriel reports.
8: It's been absolutely crazy, and now the world number one has been sent packing. Aryna Sabalenka has been left stunned. She's absolutely crumbled. Sabalenka served for the match at 6-4, 5-4, but from 5-3, 22-year-old Russian Diana Schneider reeled off 11 games in a row to claim the biggest win of her career, 3-6, 7-5, 6-love. It was a first-time meeting, and the left-hander is into the semis for the first time at a major. Craig Gabriel, Paris.
4: And the NBA Finals begin this morning, San Antonio Spurs hosting the New York Knicks in Game 1 of the Best of 7 series. That's the latest Vision National News. I'm Naomi Millam.
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1: We've got a partly cloudy day ahead of us today. If you're in the Upper Hunter, expect showers. It's a very high chance there. For the rest of the region, a medium chance of rain. Temps are pretty low, only reaching 13 to 19 degrees.
0: Well, let's check out what's happening on our roads. And things are getting busier as we head into peak hour now. Now, good news is things are looking pretty good generally, though. Seeing a bit of traffic build at the moment through Taro and Hexham. Particularly, seems busy where John Rentschel Drive connects there, but not too bad. We'll add some extra travel time, but you won't be in a car park, thankfully, heading through there. Clears up once you get past Hexham Bridge. Looks like a bit of a queue up to get over the Hexham Bridge, backed up almost all the way to Tomago Road there. Looking at the journey in from Port Stephens to Newcastle, it's a good run this morning, even through places like Fern Bay and over the Tool Street Bridge as well, all looking good. Industrial Drive running on time. Heading to Lake Mac this morning, and the Five Islands quite busy at the moment. You'll hit that once you get out of Booragul, and before you get onto the proper Five Islands Bridge, you'll already hit some traffic there, so definitely allow extra travel time on your journey this morning. The other side of the lake looking pretty good. Now, throughout Newcastle City itself, a couple of hotspots to let you know about. The journey in on the Hunter Expressway is looking pretty good. You'll encounter a bit of traffic as you come in towards Cameron Park there, as is pretty typical, but not too bad this morning. Then just a little bit patchy on the journey from Wall's End through to Lambton, mostly on the Jesmond-Lambton leg of that. Otherwise, a couple of other hot spots around, including the Pacific Highway between Adamstown Heights and Merriweather Heights. But all in all, not a bad morning. Heading out to other parts of the region, the Singleton journey is looking good this morning on the Hunter Expressway and New England Highway. No issues out towards Cessnock. And the M1 Pacific Motorway is running on time between here and Sydney. As always, though, do let us know if you come across anything on our road so we can give a heads up to other drivers about. You can shoot through a text 0435 777 997. In a world that tells you getting ahead is all about projecting confidence and pushing your own agenda and way through, Jesus had some other words to say.
1: God blesses those people who are humble. The earth will belong to them.
0: So maybe instead of thinking about putting ourselves forward, we need to take a moment and experience some humility.
1: That's Matthew chapter 5, verse 5.
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15: Because mornings are better together.
0: Hello, good morning, and woo!
1: Yeah, come on.
0: Sorry, I forgot my woo. It's here now. Woo.
1: We wanted the woo, extra woo more than we wanted anything else.
0: Yeah, I have a third. Woo! I've left it speechless.
1: I really wanted to come up with a really good pun.
0: Yeah.
1: Like I'm wooed up, or like that was woundiful.
0: I like that. We could go with woundiful.
1: Yeah, all right, okay. Yeah. Nailed it.
0: Hey, it's Thankful Thursday. As we do every Thursday, we'd love to encourage you to take a moment and think about what's one thing you could be thankful for from the last week, or even, just other things recently. We've been talking about friendships this morning, so maybe there's a friend that you're thankful for. Mm. We'd love you to share that with us.
1: Yes, 0435 777 997. But come on, we're 4 days into winter. Have you turned your heater on yet? Hmm. Have you succumbed to the pressure? I want to know, what's your personal sign that winter has officially arrived?
0: We'll talk about it next.

0: It's Phil Wickham, Homesick for Heaven. You're on the Fresh Start with Aaron and Chloe this morning.
1: Wonder what temperature heaven will be.
0: I like to think a nice, perfect 24 degrees.
1: Nah, it's got to be warmer than that.
0: Okay.
1: I'll be in a different part of heaven to you.
0: Is there a tropical island section? You'll find me there.
1: You'll find me in the low 30s.
0: Low 30s?
1: Yeah.
0: Really? That's not too hot? That's like,
1: nah,
0: that's like 30, summer.
1: 30 degrees is good.
0: Are you sure you're not thinking of a hot day, but you're inside an aircon?
1: I'm literally sitting in this room with my hands in between my legs trying to keep them warm with multiple layers on. And you, my dear friend, have not even got a jumper on.
0: I didn't even bring one.
1: I consider bringing my blanket in to the studio today. So, yes, give me in the low 30s. That's where I belong.
0: So this is the debate that I have with my wife every year around the temperature, because I get it that, like, when winter rolls around, what that you want to, you know, get the heating going. Understand, I do feel the cold. I'm not, you know, I'm not some lava monster, but I don't understand when you're saying 30. I feel like if it was a 30 degree summer day, you'd be like, oh, put the aircon on. My wife's like that. The 30's too hot, but she's setting her aircon to it in winter.
1: It's funny how guys presume everybody is exactly like their wife.
0: Yeah, that's fair.
1: Have you ever noticed that?
0: Yeah.
1: That's probably a topic for another day. All women aren't exactly the same.
0: Oh.
1: But it has, I feel like winter has definitely arrived for me.
0: Yeah, okay.
1: Do you know what my personal sign of winter is? It is when I'm like, I'm not going to get into that bed without some sort of warmth intervention.
0: Yes.
1: And I have discovered a new thing that I've started doing. So my electric blanket broke. And so I'm like, oh dear, what am I going to do here? I have taken up.
0: Sorry, not having a good run with your electrical devices.
1: Yeah,
0: at the
1: really
0: moment.
1: Not. There might be something deeper in that. But do you know what I've started to do?
0: What?
1: I've gone old school.
0: I'm picturing one of those old like brass bedpan things where they put heated coals in, and the maid servant comes in and puts it in at the base of it. Is that
1: not
0: what's
1: quite
0: going on in your home?
1: A hot water bottle. I have been engaging, and
0: classic.
1: It's classic. It is so effective.
0: Yeah.
1: I don't need an electric blanket. All I need is a hot water bottle, because if you are a person who sticks cold feet like underneath somebody else who's warmer, that's me. Essentially, you've got that, but even warmer, and you can move it to
0: wherever. Sorry, you're saying you're not like my wife? Because that's exactly what she does.
1: I can move it to wherever I want my warmth to be, and I stick it in the bed, and I like usually go for my shower, and by the time I've come back, warmth, but it's nice warmth.
0: Preferred spot. Where's your best spot to put the hot water bottle?
1: I put it where about like my, I don't know, the top of my legs kind of sit.
0: Okay.
1: I don't know. And then I move it down to where my feet are, because they're the coldest bit.
0: Yep.
1: So my personal sign of winter arriving is just, I don't want to get into bed unless something else has happened here.
0: Yeah. Do you then get a comfy feeling whenever you smell the smell of boiled water on rubber?
1: Such a pleasant odour.
0: I will say, it's not a great smell, but I do like that smell because of that reason. You know, when you fill a hot water bottle, there's a smell that comes out from that. And it is a little bit like, oh, I'm about to get warm and cozy.
1: I want to know. I think winter has officially begun, like the true winter across the Hunter.
0: Cold snap last night. I was thinking it. Yeah.
1: It was chilly. What's your personal sign of admitting winter is here? For me, it was the hot water bottle use. I don't know about you, Aaron. I guess you'll share yours next.
0: Yeah. I'm a man who's always in winter denial, but there are some unmistakable signs for me that I have to accept that winter is here. But I'd love to hear yours. 0435 777 997, or give us a call on 1300 777 997.

0: That's Taya and Worship. You're on The Fresh Start with Aaron and Chloe this morning.
1: Talking personal signs that winter has arrived with this cold snap that came through, I think, last night. I think last night was the real official beginning to winter.
0: Yeah.
1: I want to know, like, everybody approaches cold weather differently. What's your personal sign that, okay, it's winter now? Rachel says this. This is so relatable. She says, my legs look like crocodile skin. I am an extreme cold frog, but I still wear shorts to work every day. Good on you.
0: Because you have to, or are you like me and you're in denial?
1: I may have three layers on top and a scarf, which slowly come off. I'm thankful I have an active job, not sedentary. Otherwise, I think my toes might fall off.
0: So good.
1: So get rocking that crocodile skin. And I think a lot of women particularly out there know exactly what you're referring to.
0: Yep, absolutely. I think for me, clothing is the big shift for me, because I am one of those people who gets who tries to resist the change in seasons for as long as possible. I think for me, it's when I finally pull out the big jacket. So not like not the jumpers that are, you know, like more cottony or whatever. It's when you go, all right, I'm going full hoodie or full big jacket. That for me is, I'm accepting that winter is here,
1: and it's not out yet.
0: No.
1: I've not seen you.
0: No.
1: You are,
0: I've been wearing some jumpers, but
1: winter's not begun for you yet.
0: Yeah, last night I was feeling it, but I think I just wanted to see if I could get away with one more morning, and so far it's been all right.
1: You literally don't even have a jumper on. You are going full denial right now.
0: Is it denial or is it bravery? Or stupidity, I don't know.
1: Yeah, yes. Or craziness.
0: Next minute I'm there with a cold and...
1: Yeah. Personal signs that you're saying, okay,
0: winter has arrived for you.
1: Winter has arrived. Have you turned the heater on yet? Have you turned the heater on yet, Aaron, in your household?
0: I personally haven't, but my wife has, because she's always the first to go for that. I feel, am I Scrooge here? Because, you know, we've had a lot of high expenses recently, and particularly electricity. So my wife...
1: I thought you were going to say, and particularly my Hamilton Island holiday.
0: Well, yeah. It was cheap for what it was.
1: Sorry, it was a group.
0: It was your holiday. We shared a house.
1: An annual trip, and it was, yes.
0: So, but it's been a conversation in our house, because my wife is like, she'd have the aircon running all year round, 24/7, if she could. And I'm like, oh, we need to be a bit, you know, a bit smarter with it. And, but I realised maybe I'm pushing that message too hard, because the other day my wife came into me, beautiful Liz, she said, is it all right if I put the heater on? I was like, you don't need my permission. I've just been encouraging us to, like, you know, conserve.
1: Please, sir, please, can I have some warmth?
0: Here you go.
1: Little Jimmy's shivering.
0: Here's some twigs. Rub them together. See what you can come up with.
1: What's your personal sign that winter has officially arrived? And I guess the question is, has it arrived for you yet? Because Aaron's still holding out.
0: Yeah.
1: I declared it weeks ago.
0: Let us know. You can give us a call, 1-300-777-997, or shoot through a text to 0435-777-997.

0: That's Charlotte Adele with A Heaven State of Mind. You know, that's just where you're thinking everything is just, well, you reckon 30 degrees is your ideal.
1: Yeah, give me a 30-degree environment.
0: Can we settle on 26?
1: No, we cannot. I'm not
0: interested
1: in... We're
0: sharing heaven, so... Don't need to compromise.
1: New Earth.
0: Yeah, true.
1: Wouldn't you love to know the temperature of the Garden of Eden?
0: Yeah. Because I'm picturing it was like tropical.
1: I reckon it was 30 degrees.
0: Here we go. You and your 30 degrees.
1: Brilliant for plants sprouting.
0: It's probably 77 Fahrenheit.
1: No one understands that. Hey, look, we are thankful this morning. It's Thankful Thursday, encouraging you to join in the thankful action.
0: Yeah.
1: Like Pete did, he said this, he texted through, he said, I'm thankful for my wife, Michelle, who's my best friend.
0: Aww.
1: If it wasn't for her, I don't know how the rest of our family would function most days.
0: Yeah.
1: Thank you, God, for my wife. Praise be to God for her.
0: Love that. Hey, if you want to get in on this Thankful Thursday, we'd love for you to share with us who you're thankful for, what you're thankful for. It would be great if you've got something that's happened in your world recently that you want to be thankful for. Also, though, we are giving you another angle on it, is who is someone you can be thankful for, maybe a friend or someone in your life. Text through to 0435 777 997. But Chloe, we're about to make a new friend.
1: Yes.
0: So we've got a guest joining us in the studio.
1: Yes, Ash Thorpe is going to join us. He's an Overcastrian, but he's been serving with YWAM in Germany. He has a story to share about what God is doing internationally. I'm really keen to get to chat with him.
0: It's going to be wunderbar.
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4: In stories making news, the Tesla Model Y has become the first battery-powered car to top Australia's monthly sales chart. There are now calls for a road user charge for all cars, a per-kilometre tax to replace the fuel excise. Victoria is Australia's car theft capital. New Insurance Council of Australia data shows there were $243 million in payouts from 12,500 claims. The figure is more than double that of the next state, where insurers covered just over $104 million in payouts. AstraZeneca has announced it will pull a breast cancer and endometriosis drug from shelves in November. The pharmaceutical giant says the decision to withdraw the 3.6 milligram dose of Zoladex was made for commercial reasons. And in AFL, Geelong captain Patrick Dangerfield wants to play on next year, with the potential to play 400 games. I'm Naomi Millen with the latest headlines.
0: Ah, I love modern technology.
1: Oh, yeah? 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
1: Like forgetting prescriptions?
0: Exactly.
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1: We've got a partly cloudy day ahead of us today. Very high chance of showers if you're in the Upper Hunter. A medium chance of rain for the rest of the region with temps. It's pretty cold today. It's only going to reach between 13 and 19 degrees.
0: Ooh, a cool one. Let's check out what's happening on our roads. Still busy out there this morning as we are in peak hour, but it looks like things starting to ease off a little. You'll encounter a little bit of traffic through Tar Road. Shouldn't delay you too much, but you may slow down a little bit, at least for the overpass portion. Fine once you get past Hexham Bridge. A little wait to get over the Hexham Bridge from the Tomago Road direction. It looks as though things are kind of more heating up around downtown Newcastle at the moment, particularly if you're journeying into the city from Jesmond around the intersection there of Newcastle Road and Crowdis Road. Road at Lambton, looking a little busy at the moment. Also on the inner city bypass in a southbound direction. Usually it's heading in a northbound, but as you head away from the hospital towards Garden Suburb, you'll have some heavier traffic there. Port Stephens to Newcastle running on time. Lake Mac, most of Lake Mac is looking good. Of course, the Five Islands, they're still busy at the moment. Looks like it's mostly once you get past the First Street roundabout coming out of Booragul and at the beginning of the Five Islands Bridge is when you'll start hitting some heavy traffic there. So add some extra coming out of Booragul and at the beginning of the Five Islands Bridge is when you'll start hitting some heavy traffic there. So add some extra travel minutes to your travel time this morning.

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0: Because mornings are better together.
2: Indeed they are. We love hanging out with you. We also love making new friends, whether it's our listeners texting or calling into the show. Or, Chloe, when we get to have people come and join us in the studio and we get to hear more of their story.
3: That's right. We've got a new friend. His name is Ash. And he comes all the way from Germany. Well, originally Newcastle, but Germany, serving in a YWAM for 17 years.
2: Yeah.
3: Ash, you've got a few stories to share with us this morning.
2: Yeah. So we're going to chat with him on the other side of this.

0: That's Jamie McDonald and Won't Let Go. You're on The Fresh Start with Aaron and Chloe this morning.
1: And our special guest, Ash Thorpe. Welcome.
2: Thanks very much.
1: Now, you don't sound German.
2: No, I'm not German. I'm an Aussie. I'm from Newcastle.
1: Yes, but you haven't been living here recently. You've been over in Germany,
2: right.
1: Yeah?
2: That's right. Yeah, I moved over there 17 years ago.
0: Wow.
2: And for a short-term missions trip and just got stuck, never came back.
1: Yeah.
0: Now, you say he doesn't sound German. I actually think I can hear a bit of the German influence in there. Do you, like, I mean, imagine you've been immersed in that world for the last 17 years. When you come back, do your friends and family kind of go,
2: yeah,
0: you sound different?
2: For sure, yeah. Actually, I have to, when I'm overseas, when I'm in Germany, I have to slow down a lot what I'm, the way I'm talking. In Australia, we talk quite fast. We use a lot of slang. And people just don't understand what you're saying. And so you've got to really slow down and articulate a bit better so that people really grab it first time.
0: Yeah.
2: Otherwise you...
0: Yeah.
1: Very cool. All right. 17 years in Germany on mission, working with YWAM. I want to go back. How did you initially get involved with missions at all?
2: So I grew up in missions. My parents were involved in YWAM also.

0: So I had exposure as a kid, but I finished high school at Belmont Christian College, and I applied for a place at Newcastle Uni in architecture, and I got a position there, or a placement or whatever. But I deferred for a year because my dad invited me to come on a mission trip to Sudan at that time.
1: Mm.
0: It didn't work out in Sudan because they threw everybody out. And I ended up in Iraq instead for 6 months straight out of high school. I knew someone who was there. And it just, the exposure was just incredible.
1: Mm.
0: And after 6 months of doing that, I thought, I don't know if I want to go into architecture. And so then I did a training school with YWAM, and then that's when the Lord really called me into full-time ministry.
1: Mm. So why Germany? Was it, you know, a random, you know, dart on the dartboard? Was it on offer? Did you feel a specific call to Germany?
0: Mate, that's a great question. I think we over-spiritualize often how we want to be led by the Lord. But no, after my time in Iraq, I thought, okay, I need to kind of do an entry course into YWAM. And I just looked around the world and thought, where's a good place I think I'll go? And actually, I ended up in Germany because the price was right. So, and after that 6 months first kind of introductory course, that's when the Lord really spoke, stay here and let's start ministry here.
2: Wow. So yeah. 17 years on, you've married.
0: That's right.
2: married a beautiful German girl.
0: That's right.
2: Got the kids and you're really firmly established there.
0: Totally.
2: What does your work look like with YWAM?
0: Yeah, so we run a missions training center just outside Munich. So we're about 45, 50 minutes outside the city. We work a lot with local families, doing discipleship from the beginning. So we actually have a program for toddlers where we talk about who God is and how we can hear God and follow God. And we follow that up with work with kids, work with teenagers, and then work with young people. So we work with a few different churches with doing youth discipleship. And then offering missions training and short-term outreaches from there.
1: Mm-hmm.
0: And so our focus region is the Balkans, and so we're often trying to help mobilize people down into short-term, and then hopefully that grows into long-term outreach in the Balkans.
1: Mm. Yeah. For those of us geographically
2: challenged.
1: Right. Yeah. Where are the Balkans?
0: Yeah, so it's not the Baltics. That's often the confusion.
1: Yeah.
0: The Balkans are down opposite Italy and above Greece. So that kind of space from, I guess people would know, Austria, Austria down to Greece, that kind of block.
1: Yeah, cool.
0: With a lot of small countries.
1: Yeah.
2: Culturally, what's the key differences between, like, say, because I know you grew up in Newcastle, grew up in YWAM, you know how it all works here, but every space on Earth is different.
0: Yep.
2: Humans kind of operate a little differently. What is it like in the Balkans?
0: I'd like to give you one answer. It's a giant mishmash.
1: Yeah.
0: There is a lot of different ethnic groups and a lot of different religious worldviews. It's probably one of the things we've found engaging in the space is the conflict between the different groups is quite hot. And it's quite, and I mean, it's led to war in recent history. So 30 years ago, the Balkan Wars. There's not really, there's a lot of Muslims. In some places, a lot of Serbian Orthodox. In other places, a lot of Catholic Croatians. In other places, and they all have very different kind of culture and value sets.
2: Yeah.
1: I imagine in Europe, it'd be an interesting time there at the moment. I think we all have this image of, like, Europe being very Christianized in its history. Churches everywhere. I think more recently it seemed like it's become a lot more secular as well. What's the openness to talking about the Christian faith over there? Are people receptive, or does it feel like this remnant from the past they want to get away from?
0: For sure. Yeah, no, it's an interesting question. We definitely have struggled that direction. Every small village has a church.
1: Yeah.
0: But it is so, it's a piece of history more than an active kind of spiritual gathering place. We are challenged by actually YWAM together with a group of other mission networks. We decided in faith we would stop using the word, the framing, that Europe is post-Christian, and we've positioned it instead that Europe is pre-revival. So we really believe that God wants to move again in Europe, And so we've kind of positioned ourselves that way in faith to say, okay, the church is in decline, but we believe that's not the long-term trajectory for the church, that Jesus has something new for the church. And we're just starting to see some of those things pick up.
1: Yeah.
0: So, for example, this year, just in Paris, within just the Catholic Church, they've seen over 20,000 people discipled over one weekend of Easter weekend.
1: Wow.
0: Which for the Catholic Church is a record in Paris. And those are not just not just immigrant communities, which would be the tendency over the last 10 years. They are mainly ethnically French and mainly male, which is just, it's put the church into a bit of a spin of,
2: yeah,
0: we haven't seen this in a long
2: yeah,
0: time.
2: Yeah, it's so exciting. I'm keen to hear some more specific stories about how you've seen God move over there. And we're going to be back. We're chatting with Ash Thorpe. He's been working with YWAM over in Germany for 17 years.
1: Yeah.
2: Got some stories to tell.

0: Switch for Your Love is a song. You're on The Fresh Start with Aaron and Chloe this morning and joined in the studio.
1: Yes, Ash Thorpe here. He has been working with YWAM over in Germany, specifically in the Balkans region for 17 years. You're back in the region, Ash. Yep. I'm so keen to hear some stories about what God has been doing over there.
2: Yeah. So, yeah, we felt like the Lord gave us the Balkans as a focus region. It's quite a complex part of the world it's got a lot of different ethnic groups in the same space, a lot of different religious kind of worldviews in the same space. And so as we started to engage with the space, we felt like God said prayer between with different denominations together was going to be really key to see breakthrough in what God wanted to do. And God highlighted for us Montenegro. It's a really small country, about 600,000 people. And so we started to engage with pastors and priests in that space. And we just hit kind of brick wall after brick wall, just a lack of openness, a lack of trust, really.
0: Yeah. We should, for context, because here in Australia, you know, we can kind of look and go, oh, there's some division denominations. But usually it's like, oh, your church does it that way, we do it ours. But there's still a certain level of, like, especially here in the Hunter, there's a lot of unity. But
2: yes.
0: Over there, like, these differences aren't just like aesthetic differences. These
2: That's
0: are
2: right.
0: like, these lead to actual deep-rooted conflicts and,
2: right.
0: and identity issues, hey?
2: That's right. Yeah, in the last 30 years, there's been just open war in some of the Balkan spaces, and a lot of that's been driven by ethnic and religious differences. So war in Bosnia, war in Kosovo. And so there's really quite some open wounds. I mean, just hectic open wounds in the space, which really drive this kind of distrust of one another, even within different church spaces.
1: Mm.
2: And so we really felt like if we want to see God do something, we've got to see unity in the church established. So we started to really invite people to, hey, let's come together and pray and see what God wants to do. Different priests from Catholic Church, from the Serbian Orthodox Church, from the Protestant churches. And we just had so much resistance. Just no openness, no trust. And we were really praying and just putting it back to the Lord. God, would you help us find a way how to make this happen? He did it in the wackiest kind of ways. we ended up with the Catholic priest and one of the Protestant pastors. They both ended up, I'd say, they had a close encounter with death, ended up in hospital. They ended up getting put in the same hospital room. Which is not a coincidence. It's the work of the Lord. And over that space of in a vulnerable space, they got to build a friendship, got to know one another. And 6 weeks after that, we managed to have our first nationwide ecumenical prayer meeting together.
0: That's awesome.
2: The Serbian church joined in because they didn't want to miss out on what was happening at that point. And so we don't pray for people to end up in hospital. I want to make that clear. But we do pray that God moves, and then we leave it up to God to decide how he wants
1: That's
2: to do it.
1: That's so
2: that.
1: Incredible. That's awesome. And I guess because the wounds are so open, because the conflict is so recent, this isn't like an idea of generational trauma. This is
2: That's
1: a
2: right.
1: lived experience.
2: Yes.
1: This idea of forgiveness,
2: yes.
1: is that a key message?
2: Totally, yes. Mm. Yeah, totally. It's lived experience. It's people who've seen their parents, their uncles, their aunts killed in different conflicts. It's not a historical idea. It's very real wounds. One of the projects we work with is a reconciliation conference. It's called the Balkan Call. And it's about 500 Christians from around the different nations of the Balkans get together once a year in a different nation in the Balkans. And that nation then kind of takes the role of initiating forgiveness of kind of what they've done to other nations.
0: Wow.
2: So my first experience with this was in Serbia in 2024. And Serbia was kind of the bad guy of the Balkans. And there was this lady from Kosovo. And Serbia was pretty much committing genocide in Kosovo up to 2008. So, I mean, we're talking very recently.
0: Yeah.
2: And she'd seen her whole family murdered but we're at this reconciliation conference and she's standing on the stage and she's just proclaiming on behalf of Kosovo forgiveness for Serbia, for all of the things that have been committed, and the whole room's in tears. I mean, everyone's just like, this is just crazy. And it's just awesome to see, like, this is it's the work of the Holy Spirit, and it's the work that Jesus comes to do in our lives to bring healing in a space that you would say, you know, she would have every right to be bitter and angry and resentful, really, for the rest of her life. But an encounter with Jesus and an invitation from the Holy Spirit, she's able to go through a journey of forgiveness.
1: Yeah.
0: That's incredible. Look, you're doing some wonderful work over there with YWAM Germany and reaching out to the Balkans there as well. I'd love to know, you know, we've got many wonderful listeners who are praying people. Yeah. What can we be praying for you, your family, and also your ministry and your work?
2: Yeah. We've got a... we've got a lot of open doors into the Balkan space. We're trying to figure out which ones are the best kind of bang for our buck. We don't have all the resources, staff, etc. So I think really a clarity on where we can engage properly. I think as well praying for an increase of people in working in the space. I think that the Bible is quite clear. You know, one of our jobs is to pray that the Lord would send workers into the harvest field. Mm. And the harvest field is really ripe. And so we are playing an advocacy role for missions into the Balkans. And we would love to people be praying for us that direction to see, okay, how can we see more people come in the space and how can we be effective in the space?
0: Love it.
1: And finally, if someone's listening and they're like, yeah, like it could be a young person who's always wanted to get into missions, or someone who's a little older that's like, maybe, you know, did I miss the boat? What would you say to someone who's just senses that call in their life?
2: It's never too late. It's all there's opportunities. There's endless opportunities in the missions space. It's a great time to get involved. There'll be a real sense globally that the Holy Spirit's really moving and starting to, move in quite incredible ways in different spaces. And so if you feel like you missed the boat, you haven't missed the boat, if you're not sure if it's a lifelong call, just jump in and give it a try. And then see what the Holy Spirit does.
0: Love it. If you want to find out more, there's many wonderful missions organizations. You know, if you're connected with a local church, you can find out what ones they're connected with. But we do really love the work that YWAM does as well. So especially young people, there's some great opportunities, even just to get that taster or do a gap year, or if you feel a longer term calling as well. Check out more about YWAM online. There's great bases around the world, also right here in Newcastle as well. Yeah.
1: And you can also support the work that Ashthorpe is doing over in the Balkans with the team
2: Come over and visit us. YWAM Hoylach. We're just outside Munich.
1: Yeah.
0: Okay. So. You know what? There might be churches looking and going, oh, we have never thought of sending a mission trip to Europe. So, maybe it'd be
2: come
0: great.
2: Come and join us.
0: Yeah, yeah, awesome. Well, we've been chatting with Ashthorpe, and he's a missionary overseas in Germany for YWAM. They're doing some great work in the Balkans. Continue to be praying for him, and as we've said there, get involved if there is some way, if you feel a calling in any way, or at least be praying for these guys. They would love and appreciate that. Thanks for joining us, Ash.
2: Thanks for having me.
0: We're going to head to the news and sport. We'll be back with some family life today and more great conversations, including a review this week, a couple of reviews with Russ Matthews, all still to come.
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5: In this bulletin, the construction industry concerned by slow economic growth and calls for a three-day work week. With more, I'm Naomi Miller. The construction industry claims Australia's slowing economic growth could be a taste of what's to come if housing policy is neglected. Latest data shows Australia's GDP grew just 0.3% in the first quarter. The construction sector contributes approximately 11% to the country's GDP. Master Builders Australia Director Darren Disney says the figures are worrying as the government looks to implement new tax policies.
6: And we're concerned that those tax hikes are coming at the wrong time. What we're calling for is, with Parliament considering that budget legislation at the moment, that they really reject these tax hikes on the housing and construction sector.
5: The weak economy has prompted calls for a three-day working week. More from Gabrielle Hodson.
7: The ACTU has rallied behind the idea of a three-day working week, or at least shorter working hours, with no loss of pay. Secretary Sally McManus has told News Corp unions fear AI could lead to high unemployment while big tech gets bigger and working Aussies see none of the benefits. It comes as the Australian Bureau of Statistics says the economy grew by a weaker than expected 0.3% in the last quarter. Productivity was also worse than expected. Gabrielle Hodson reporting.
5: There are calls for the federal government to expand its under-16 social media ban to include AI bots. Toby Walsh from the University of New South Wales says the ban makes sense.
8: Let's get on the front foot with artificial intelligence. We know that a lot of young people are using artificial intelligence. A third of them daily use chatbots, and half of those people using chatbots are using them for companionship, for therapy.
5: It follows an attempt to sue OpenAI for apparently ignoring the risk to children of poor advice. Analysis of a year's worth of polling shows One Nation has expanded its appeal across all ages, income and education levels. Data from the Resolve Political Monitor also shows Pauline Hanson's party has more female supporters than male. While many may have heard of the world-famous Watoto Children's Choir, they may be unaware of the huge church behind the music. The Watoto Church draws 35,000 Uganda worshippers to its 18 campuses every weekend. Senior pastor Julius Rotolonio told Vision Radio it runs a ministry for mothers and children in a nation of 2 million orphans.
9: When it comes to the side of caring for the community, we're carrying on rescuing vulnerable children and raising them to be leaders in our villages. And just last year, we rescued 90 babies that were abandoned. We have about 1,200 vulnerable mothers right now that we are working with so they can break the cycle of poverty and vulnerability.
5: Half of Uganda's 45 million people are under the age of 17. The Giants continue to fall at Roland Garros with a massive upset in the quarterfinals. Craig Gabriel reports.
10: It's been absolutely crazy, and now the world number one has been sent packing. Arina Sabalenka has been left stunned. She's absolutely crumbled. Sabalenka's serve for the match at 6-4, 5-4, but from 5-3, 22-year-old Russian Diana Schneider reeled off 11 games in a row to claim the biggest win of her career, 3-6, 7-5, 6-love. It was a first-time meeting, and the left-hander is into the semis for the first time at a major. Craig Gabriel, Paris.
5: And the NBA Finals begin this morning. San Antonio Spurs hosting the New York Knicks in Game 1 of the Best of 7 series. That's the latest Vision National News. I'm Naomi Millam.
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1: We've got a partly cloudy day ahead of us today. Very high chance of showers if you're in the Upper Hunter. Medium chance of rain for the rest of the region. And it's looking pretty cool, 13 to 19 degrees across the Hunter.
0: Oh, let's check out what's happening on our roads. And things are starting to ease up a bit now across the region as we go past peak hour. However, downtown Newey, of course, still a buzz at the moment. Look, no major holdups or delays throughout Newcastle City. A couple little hotspots around Adamstown, New Lambton. Basically, most of the major roads, you're going to experience some traffic, but nothing that's going to cause you any headaches. A bit of traffic at the moment on Hillsborough Road, heading in both directions, between Warners Bay and the Inner City Bypass there. And if you're travelling from Port Stephens, you should have a good run. Taro is cleared right up. So the run through there in Hexham is looking good. And heading to the Five Islands, still a bit of traffic there. About halfway across the Five Islands Bridge there, you'll hit some heavy traffic. So still some delays through there this morning or extra travel time. And the other side of the lake looking pretty good. Out towards Singleton, all A-OK. No issues out towards Cessnock. And if you're heading out of the region, the M1 Pacific Motorway generally looking good. Starting to see a little bit of traffic slow down in a southbound direction just near Kurumbong. Looks like there's a truck broken down. One of two southbound lanes is closed, so it is starting causing some traffic to slow down, obviously driving past there with caution. So again, that's one of two southbound lanes closed on the M1. It is as you approach Freeman's Drive there. So which version of Freeman's Drive? Well, the lower one, just before you get to Morisset. But let us know if you come across anything on our roads. We can give a heads up to other drivers about. You can shoot through a text to 0435 777 997. In a world that tells us that you need to be posting all your accomplishments everywhere and that I guess maybe putting yourself front and centre to market yourself is the way to success, Jesus has a different way of looking at things.
1: He says this, "Blessed are the humble, the earth will belong to them."
0: I think a bit of humility is countercultural these days, but a great place to begin. And if you want to read more,
1: that is Matthew chapter 5, verse 5.
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18: Because mornings are better together. I'll never be
0: the same. G'day. Welcome.
1: G'day, g'day. It's good to be with you on this thankful Thursday.
0: Yeah, so we've been encouraging you all morning. What's one thing you can be thankful for from this last week or, you know, even just recently if something good's been happening in your world? And we've been talking a bit about friendships this morning, so we thought, hey, maybe there is a friend that you're thankful for this morning.
1: Thankful for you, Aaron.
0: Oh, thanks, Chloe. I'm thankful for my mate, George, who just came in.
1: I knew it.
0: Brought me a coffee.
1: I knew it.
0: I'm very thankful for you, Chloe. I think I say that a lot.
1: Join in Thankful Thursday, 0435 777 997. But for now, I am thankful also for the wisdom that Family Life brings today. We get this program, and honestly, it's really encouraging and actually very helpful for many people.
0: Yeah.
1: And it happens every time, every morning here. We're encouraging you, if you are a recipient of, you know, help, encouragement, wisdom from anything that Rima does, why don't you join in? It's Rimathon 2026. We're 4 days in and it's very exciting what's happening.
0: Yeah. Look, we're looking to raise $500,000 this year through your support. 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So it is thanks to you that God is continuing to use Rima to reach people because of your support. So look, already we've seen $22,000. Dollars raised.
1: Cool.
0: Which is amazing. We'd love to see that jump up. It is Rimathon month, but why not just get into this early? If you're someone who loves to get on board and support, maybe you can get in nice and early and encourage others as well. But if you've ever been encouraged by a program like Family Life today, there's a strong chance too. We know it for a fact that others are being encouraged by it as well. So you could give because of what Rima's meant for you, but why not give because what it might mean for someone else?
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20: So we're eating one summer night
16: Our boys were 10, 8, and 5, and I wanted to get done with dinner so I could go mow the grass because I love mowing the grass.
20: Did you hear that, ladies? My wife loves to mow the grass. Guys would get all over me, but you let your wife mow.
16: I love doing it. But while our kids were eating, all the neighborhood boys would hang out at our house. So I go out to mow, and I'm kind of watching this group of 5 boys underneath the treehouse that you had built, and there's all this spare wood underneath. And so,
20: very, very safe environment for boys.
16: I'm watching them as I'm mowing. I'm pushing this mower, and I can see that they're taking this wood, and they're going 1, 2, 3, and then they would try to break this piece of wood across their foreheads.
20: Like a 2x4, yes. 2x6,
16: yes,
20: I think.
16: Yes, they're cheering for each other. I'm like, what is happening right now? They're laughing. They're all into this. And these boys range from maybe 12 to 8. And so I keep watching. And all of a sudden, this kid, Mike, he's 12 years old. And he takes this piece of wood and he tries to break it over his forehead. And all of a sudden, I see this blood just trickling down his face. So I turn off the mower and I said, guys, what are you doing? He goes, Mrs. Wilson, this is amazing. Are you seeing what Mike just did? I said, guys, he's bleeding. He's like, I know, but he was the best at it. And I said, Mike, you need to go home. And I want you to make sure, I could tell that it wasn't that bad, but it was bleeding. I said, make sure you tell your mom what you have been doing. And so they're like, yeah, do it, Mike, go tell your mom. And I just kept mowing thinking, this is the craziest thing. If you would have told me as a young mom that this is what these boys would be doing, I was like, are you crazy? What kind of a child would try to do this? And it would be some boys.
20: Welcome to the world of raising boys. And David Thomas is sitting over here. Yes. He's a counselor, and your specialty is sort of boys, isn't it?
21: It is.
20: So David
21: and
20: Thomas.
21: Everything about the story is making sense to me.
16: Really?
21: Yes, I remember the third trip to the ER with one of my boys. I asked the triage nurse, can you get frequent flyer points like you do with an airlines here?
16: And David, we're talking about your book, Raising Emotionally Strong Boys.
20: So today we thought we'd throw some questions at you.
16: And we
20: got a counselor in the office with us.
16: And we may not be able to get to all your questions, but you do have a podcast with Sissy Goff, who's been in our show before, who's amazing.
21: She's remarkable.
16: Share a little bit what you and Sissy do.
21: Sissy and I have been friends and worked together for over 25 years now. And we started this podcast years ago where we wanted to take a lot of what we were learning, just sitting in our offices, being with kids and adolescents and families day in and day out, and bring that learning to that platform. It's called Raising Boys and Girls, and really grateful for that platform and the opportunity to get to have some rich conversations with folks.
16: So let's get into the questions.
20: I mean, here's one. I'd start with what Ann said earlier. If you're a young mom or you have young kids, maybe you're an older mom or dad, and you really are trying to understand this boy thing about that physicality, like taking a piece of wood and banging it in your forehead, that makes no sense. It's like, and especially if you've maybe grown up with sisters or only raised daughters, you may think there's something wrong with the kid. Well, and there could be.
16: Which?
20: But often it's just a boy.
16: I have had young moms come up to me and say, there's something wrong with my child. And I said, really? Like, I'll totally pray for you. What's happening? And she'll say, like, I'm an only child and I have these 2 sons that are, you know, barely 12 months apart. And all they do is hit, they punch, they run, they're loud, they're dirty, and there's something wrong with them. And I remember saying, you know, it never hurts to get help and to get a second opinion, but it kind of sounds like they're just boys. Is that what you would
21: say? I love that you're saying that. I don't think we can say enough of that to moms. And I sit daily, weekly with moms who didn't grow up with brothers. So either only had sisters or were only children who would say, this creature feels like a foreign entity to me. Like, I just don't understand so much about what's going on. And it's why the very first book I wrote on boys was a book called Wild Things, The Art of Nurturing Boys. And I just break down 5 stages of development. And I talk about what's going on in each stage and what he needs from the adults in his life. I think particularly for moms, and especially, again, if you didn't grow up without any brothers, it feels anything but normal. Mm. And I think what instinctively will happen in those moments is that we can overparent or over-discipline or set unrealistic expectations out of, again, what we know and what's familiar. I mean, we're creatures of habit. We always will be falling back when we're not even aware it's happening on what we know and what's familiar. And if boys aren't familiar, if you didn't have brothers, then it makes sense to the story you started with that you would be thinking something's wrong.
16: What are some tips that you would give parents with this physicality?
21: Yes.
16: Especially in the winter when you're living up north and it's snowy and cold.
20: You live in Nashville, you don't know about the winter.
16: They can't be outside and so you feel like you're going crazy.
21: You would.
20: And we sometimes would literally take them out and say, we're running 100 yards and I'd run with them just to get all that out. And you mentioned in your book about the space.
21: Yes.
20: Which I'd never heard that term before. So that's another way?
21: Yes, absolutely. In fact, I would say both of the things you've just said, I want you to lean into. And figuring out how can I do that if the weather is not agreeable? Mm. And, you know, we don't have the extremes that you all are describing in Nashville, but we have a lot of rain in the spring to where it's just challenging. And I remember going to the mall that's closest to our house, and I would just run them around the top of the mall, and I'd create a scavenger hunt out of the stores so that there would be this release. It's why my wife and I laugh when our boys were little and we had to fly on a plane to see her parents out of state. Our running joke was, we don't board the plane unless everyone is sweaty. Like we were running laps in the airport. Like we would find some space where they could climb, run, move in a way, or else it was going to be a torturous 2 hours on that plane. And so I think there is wisdom. And to the concept of the space, I talk about it as an opportunity for a boy to release the physicality of his emotion. So he doesn't just have energy in terms of his personhood. He has a lot of energy and intensity in terms of his emotional experience. And so I recommend creating a space. This could be the corner of a rec room or a mud room or your garage, and fill that with tactile and movement-based objects. So, for example, when my sons were toddlers, we had a Bozo Bop It. I don't know if anybody remembers those. Yes. Inflatable with sand in the bottom. You could pop it and it would bounce right back up. And when they would start to have big emotions, I would say, I can tell you're having big feelings. Let's go to the space. And they could punch that Bozo Bop It. Now, I know there is a mom listening right now that is saying in her head or maybe out loud and hearing me say that, no, I don't want to train him to be a puncher or a hitter. And what I want you to hear me say, please hear me say, is that need for release is instinctive. It's part of how God hardwired him. So you aren't training him to be a hitter. You are creating healthy outward movement. With kids 12 and under, they are, in terms of their cognitive development, in what we call concrete thinking. So the world is very black and white. So what this would look like in the space would be, I could put an oversized pillow and I could say, you can punch a pillow, but you cannot punch your sister. You can scream at a pillow, but you cannot scream at mom. You can throw a pillow down, the pillow's not hurt, but you shove a person down and they are. Do you see the concrete opportunity I'm creating in that? Otherwise, the mistake I think we make with boys is saying things like this. Stop being so angry. Mm. Quit shoving. Stop hitting. We're saying what not to do, but we're not saying what to do. Mm. So that would be the equivalent of me getting on the airplane, to that example I shared, without giving my boys a release and saying, quit squirming, sit down constantly. It's like, I didn't give him a release. Of course, it's hard to sit still. I didn't give you a healthier option of how to move that anger, how to move that frustration, how to move that disappointment in a healthier direction.
16: And is there at some point where then you're trying to get them to tell you what they're feeling?
21: Yes.
16: When does that happen?
21: So all of it happens in the same experience. I have a section in the new book that I call the ABCs of emotional development, and it's naming, breathing, which we can come back to, and coping. So coping would be a lot of those strategies that we put in the space. But I talk about, with boys, we often have to reverse that equation. So we got to do coping first, get the energy out, then some breathing to finish settling my brain and body, and then naming the feelings.
16: Okay, that makes way more sense.
21: It does. And I think we shove a feelings chart, which I'm a real advocate of a feelings chart.
16: Right.
21: I'll talk about it all through the book. But we do that when a boy's amped up with all that intensity and physicality, and then he yells, I don't know what I'm feeling. I'm just angry.
16: I've done that exact same. And that's what they do. They're so amped up. Like, are you mad? Like, tell me what you're feeling. And they just think they're yelling at me like, I don't even care.
21: Yes. Which is why, using that story I told a little bit earlier with my boys when they were little, I tell you're having big feelings, but notice I didn't get them to try and name them.
16: Mm.
21: Let's go to the space. The whole focus was just on releasing the intensity, which is really regulation. I talk a lot about that. In fact, if there were one theme in this new book, that would be one of the primary themes, is helping kids regulate their emotions, which is all the way back to, as we've been talking together over these rich conversations, you know, naming and navigating, regulation is the navigating part. It's figuring out the what to do with the emotions. And we got to start there often with boys, the release of the intensity or the physicality, and then we can get to the naming.
16: Mm-hmm.
21: So even there, when I talk about naming and navigating, often we're going to do the navigating first and the naming second.
20: Mm.
21: Because what's happening, if I were to just real briefly talk about what's going on in the brain, is that when any of us becomes emotionally charged, what happens is that blood flow moves from the front of our brain to the back, from our frontal lobes, which help us manage our emotions and think rationally, to the back of our brain, to the amygdala, that fight, flight, or freeze part. And we try to talk to kids when they're in fight, flight, or freeze.
16: Yeah.
21: We even try to discipline kids often when they're in fight, flight, or freeze. And discipline is designed for teaching. It's not designed for punishment. And so if we want kids to make connections, to figure out, okay, I don't need to do this again because I'm going to get in trouble if I repeat this behavior. If their thinking brain is not even online, if they can't think rationally or manage their emotions, it's wasted breath. And then the other hurdle that comes into existence is often when our kids get amped up, we match intensity and we get amped up. So then we've got two people who don't have their thinking brain online, who can't think rationally or manage their emotions, trying to have a thoughtful conversation together. That's a train wreck right there waiting to happen. It's why research has long told us, I think will always tell us, the two biggest mistakes we make in discipline as parents are too much talk and too much emotion.
16: Mm.
21: The two biggest mistakes we make in discipline as parents, too much talk and too much emotion. So think about it. We're going in to discipline in a dysregulated state and expecting a dysregulated person to make good connections about what they shouldn't do later. So the primary objective, back to what I talked about, needs to be coping first, breathing second, naming last.
16: So you've taken them to a place where they've gotten their emotions out. They're hitting something. They can yell, whatever. Now you're taking them to this breathing exercise.
21: Yes.
16: Walk us through, like, what's that look like?
21: So we teach it by having kids trace a square on their leg. And the tracing of the square is actually a grounding technique.
20: Yeah.
21: And what it also does is it helps kids get the pace and rhythm of breathing because there's a tendency when we're amped up to breathe too fast.
20: Mm.
21: Which won't slow my heart rate down, which won't move that blood flow from the back to the front. In fact, I had a little 7-year-old boy came into my office for his first appointment, and he said, my mom listens to your podcast all the time, and she says you talk a lot about breathing. I want you to know I've tried it, and it doesn't help me. And I said, why don't you show me how you're doing it? And he went, I said, okay,
20: really?
21: That's labor and delivery breathing. You don't need that ever your whole life. So I'm going to teach you a different kind called combat breathing, which is much slower. And that drawing of the square helps get that slower down.
16: Mm.
21: So we're going to breathe in on one leg, breathe out on the second, breathe in on the third, breathe out on the fourth. And we're going to pause for 4 seconds in each. And so that drawing of the square is a grounding technique that automatically is going to do some settling. That slow, deep breathing, at least 20 seconds of deep breathing, will begin to reset the amygdala. Isn't it amazing God made our bodies in that way, that something as simple as breathing could start to slow down my heart rate? I wear the Apple Watch, and I'll have kids in my office watch it. All right, I want you to look at my heart rate right now. Do you think it's going to go up or go down when you and I breathe together? And kids always know it's going to go down. At least 20 seconds will begin the reset. If I double that to 40, twice the benefit. If I triple it to 60 seconds, 1 minute of deep breathing will do a lot of work in terms of settling. So that coping, breathing, then I can do the naming part.
16: What's that look like?
21: That's when we do introduce the feelings chart. And anybody listening, if you don't have one on hand, I would strongly recommend you do. And I want you to do it for two reasons. And you can download one off our website. We've got them on our website, raisingboysandgirls.com. You can get one there. But the purpose there is this, you know, any of you listening who have kindergartners or first graders, think about how your kid's classroom, I know anyone listening, whatever city, whatever state, somewhere in that space are the letters of the alphabet. Why do we have the letters of the alphabet up in those early learning spaces? Because we know as kids are learning letters, when they can see the letters, it strengthens the connection. Using a feelings chart is the same way. If I'm pointing to the expression, naming the feeling, even for kids who can't even read, it's going to strengthen that connection. The second reason I'd recommend families have a feelings chart around is that I think it is a great prompt for us as adults just to remember to fold in more emotional vocabulary into our daily lives. Like, I'm going to challenge any parent listening, when you are sitting around the dinner table and we're asking each other those common questions like, hey, how was your day? I don't want anyone listening going forward to say it was fine.
20: Not allowed.
21: Not allowed. Fine is an acronym for feelings in need of expression. That's what fine is. And so
20: say that again. That's good.
21: Feelings in need of expression. That's what fine is. And I want you to replace that with, you know what? I felt embarrassed today. I had to give a presentation to the board of directors and I didn't feel prepared. I felt sad today. I think I said something that hurt a friend or a coworker's feelings, and I want to circle back and check in on them. I want kids to get to hear that kind of reporting.
16: And from parents.
21: From parents, from the grown-ups they trust the most in this world. And if I were to think back to the earlier question you asked, you know, just thinking about moms of young kids listening, to that point, I want to challenge, and this is true for moms and dads, I want you to think about narrating your experience. That's what I call it in the book, as often as possible. Now, obviously in an age-appropriate way. But part of going back to our earlier episode about how men were socialized, we were taught that you don't name experiences and therefore kids won't be affected by it. So a lot of adults grew up with alcoholics in their family and no one talked about this person who drank too much, raged, sometimes threw things, and then we all pretended like it wasn't happening. We were all experiencing something when that happened, but no one gave it a name. We know now we should have named those experiences. So when we narrate our experiences in age-appropriate ways, it helps kids build emotional strength. So if, you know, we had a great tragedy in our city of Nashville with a Nashville shooting, and my kids are away at college and they all called home struggling with it in their own ways because they knew folks connected. The head of school was a dear friend of ours who I love. And I was, even with my 20-something-year-olds, narrating my experience of just saying, you know, we went to Catherine's service today. You know, I just wept because I miss her so much. I can't believe this has happened. And here's what I'm doing to figure out how to take steps forward. And do you see how that's naming and navigating with kids? That's what narrating our experience could look like. I had a dad of an 8-year-old daughter who told me that his daughter came home one Wednesday night from church and she had learned this song at church about worry. And he was driving to work the next day and he got a text he saw at a stoplight that was some big hurdles he was going to be walking into at work. And this man owns his own company. And he said, I could feel my heart rate increasing in the car. And I looked in the rearview mirror at this little girl I love and thought about her teaching us the song about worry last night. And I said, sweetheart, will you teach me that song about worry one more time? Because I think I'm going to need that today. Mm-hmm. And his very intuitive 8-year-old daughter said, what are you worried about, Dad? And he said, you remember during COVID how I shared with you that I can't get all the products I need for my company so I can get the things I want to make for my customers? I think it's happening again and I feel worried about that. And so she taught him the song again. She got out of the car and he said, I love you. And she walked back up to the window and she said, Dad, I'm going to pray for you today about your work worries. And I want you to sing that song back to yourself 3 times. Isn't that incredible?
16: It makes me cry. I know. It's the best. I can't imagine if my dad had done that and showed that vulnerability and emotion as a child. I'm drawn to that. And it's a modeling.
21: Yes.
16: The modeling piece is like, now I know how to deal with my emotions when they're really strong or hurting or when I'm worried.
21: Yes.
16: That's beautiful.
21: Isn't that beautiful? And it's such a picture of naming and navigating. Like, this is what it looks like to feel worry as a grown-up, which we all will.
20: Yeah.
21: That's normal. And what you taught me last night is going to help me navigate it. So teach me that song again so I can do that back today. So it could be as simple as that. And I want any parent listening to hear me saying, My guess is that whole conversation between that dad and daughter lasted about 3 minutes. So I'm not assigning you extra work. I want you to use what's right in front of you. I want you to just have these conversations at the dinner table, but knowing that this is landing on the kids we love. And when they can sit front row to the grownups they trust the most in this world, naming and navigating, it's the best tool for helping them build emotional strength.
16: Oh, we're going to start that.
20: Here's my encouragement to the dad and mom. As I listen to you, David, it's like everything you said, and even as I read your book about how to raise emotionally strong boys, I thought, wow, this isn't for the boys as much as it is for me as a dad and for moms. But even listening to Ann talk about her dad, who I knew well and loved, he became my dad. He was my mm-hmm. high school coach. He never knew how to process emotions. He grew up in that generation.
21: Right.
20: You weren't even supposed to. It's like you're weak if you admit that. But here's the beauty. His daughter's doing it.
21: Yes.
20: His son-in-law's doing it.
21: Yes.
20: And so often we think, I didn't get it, so I can't pass it on. Guess what? You can change the legacy with knowledge and understanding and humbleness to say, God, please change me so that I can pass this on to my kids. That's hopeful. It's like, yeah, don't be the victim and say, well, I didn't get it, so I guess it's just going to be, I'm going to pass on what I didn't get. No, no, no. I can start right now and say what I didn't get, I'm going to find, I'm going to name it, I'm going to navigate it, and I'm going to raise boys that are doing that someday themselves, and they are.
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0: You're on The Fresh Start with Aaron and Chloe this morning. There is a little something we're enjoying from the afters. It is called New Day, New Life. Now, Chloe, we love when we get to the end of the week. We've been talking about friendships this morning, and another friend of the show that we have. I don't know. I just feel like it's a nice way to introduce.
1: What a segue. Another friend of the show. We do love checking out movies with the amazing Russ Matthews. Welcome to the show, Russ.
2: Hey, I am so glad to be considered a friend of the show, and I definitely am one of your friends. So give me a friendship bracelet, and we can get going. So definitely. Because one of the things, too, Aaron, is I consider you a He-Man, and I'm looking forward to talking about the Masters of the Universe with you.
0: Well, you did steal my joke a little bit there.
3: I was going to introduce you as your pronouns he/man,
0: because that is the movie we're talking about. Now, Russ.
2: Yes.
0: He-Man.
3: Well, Masters of the Universe is actually called.
0: Tell us a bit about this.
2: Yeah, so for those of you who may not have realized it, but He-Man and Masters of the Universe have been around since the 80s. They were huge as far as action figures. Sorry, Aaron, I know you may have played with them. So action figures. And then also there was a famous animated series, and even Dolph Lundgren did a movie based on this. But we're back, and it's back. And the thing is that we have to kind of be reintroduced to it. So He-Man and Masters of the Universe really focuses on Prince Adam, who has been banished from Eternia and trying to find the Sword of Power for 15 years and finally does. And that gives him the opportunity to get back to his home planet, his home world, after 15 years. And he has to confront the evil warlord named Skeletor. And so I could go into a lot more details, but that's kind of where we're at.
1: All right. So He-Man in itself is a concept I'm not super familiar with.
3: But I feel like it's trying to draw on nostalgia from people.
2: That is. It's definitely, I mean, I think it's supposed to be bridging kind of the generations, because this goes all the way back, like I said, to the 80s. It's been kind of in the Cartoon Network elements for years. And so a lot of these characters are very familiar. But it is definitely new, the way that they're kind of looking at it and dealing with it. He-Man is definitely very different the way he's depicted in this film.
0: And now we're actually just having some technical issues at the moment, so we're going to pause this conversation.
3: Go to a song, but we're going to continue talking about Masters of the Universe on the other side of this.

0: Who am I? You sure you want to know?
1: Taking a closer look at a new release on screens from a faith perspective.
2: Please tell me that's not a Pontiac Fiero strapped to a rocket engine.
3: Impressive, I know.
1: This is The Review.
4: Yes, we are chatting with Russ Matthews we're excited to be here. Well, I don't know if we are excited to be talking about this film. It's not getting great reviews, which is why we need to ask him all about it. Look, his pronouns are he, man. That's just a joke. We're not gone woke. The latest movie we are checking out is called Masters of the Universe, all about He-Man. Russ joins us on the show. Welcome, Russ.
2: Yeah, I'm looking forward to it. I mean, looking forward to kind of talking about it. Definitely, this has a lot of retro kind of feel to it. I don't know if it reminds me of, you probably haven't seen this movie, The Flash Gordon all the way back in 1980. It kind of feels like that. But
4: before my time.
2: There's a lot of that I would want to warn people about. Yeah.
5: Okay, so there's been so many reboots, so many like nostalgia-driven films. Is this one that works, or is He-Man missing the mark?
2: They really tried hard. They really tried to kind of do a Guardians of the Galaxy kind of feel to it, kind of give it, kind of be very self-aware, make fun of the fact that this guy is named He-Man and he has friends named Ramhead and all these different things like that. And so, but it just doesn't go quite far enough. And then on top of it, probably one of the biggest challenges for me is that this is based off of a toy set up back in the 1980s, but I would not suggest this movie for children at all, especially with a lot of the double entendre things that they kind of do, and then and the violence that comes along with it. And Skeletor, to me, is actually pretty scary, even though he's kind of funny and he's voiced by Jared Leto.
4: Well, I do feel like maybe their target is a little more people who grew up in the 70s and 80s with the action figures.
2: Right.
4: So maybe that's why they've lent that way. But do you think they've, is this going to be a film that fans of He-Man are actually going to enjoy?
2: I think what they're trying to do is they're trying to find the next generation of fans. And I don't think they're going to necessarily find it with this film. And for the those of us who actually grew up on this, even though I did not, this was kind of before my my era of playing with toys and stuff. But it, I don't know if it's really going to appeal to the fans, because they've pretty much emasculated a character named He-Man. And so I find that fascinating, that he really pretty much doesn't represent mankind at all.
5: Yeah, right. Okay, so it sounds like you've just given the movie He-Man a real big miss.
4: Is there anything, redemptive in it? Is there anyone who's going to enjoy this, or is this just give it a wide berth?
2: Oh, you know what? I think that for people who actually know about the character, who want to go and have a bit of a laugh, because it's very, very self-aware. There's a lot of jokes that kind of come at the expense of almost all of the characters. I mean, it would probably appeal to them to some degree. Or maybe if you're really an avid, like, Guardians of the Galaxy fan, even though this doesn't really have any connection with the DC universe or anything with Marvel. But still, it kind of has that feel, that tongue-in-cheek kind of feel to it. But overall, it's not one I necessarily would want to go back and see again.
5: Okay, so skipping He-Man, but is there something out in cinemas right now that you would recommend going and checking out this weekend?
2: You know what? Interestingly enough, there is one. Now, this one is probably still a little bit more mature because of some of the language that's used. But there's a movie called Power Ballad that's out right now. It has Paul Rudd in it. It's directed by a guy named John Carney, who did Sing Street and Once and Begin Again. And it's just a fun movie. And also on top of it, if you want to talk about the generational leap, it also involves Nick Jonas in it.
4: Oh, he's actually, a lot of people talking about him at the moment because he's recently collaborated with Brandon Lake, and the Jonas Brothers making a bit of a comeback as well at the moment. I guess if you get Paul Rudd and Nick Jonas together, who stands out in this one? Because you got two big stars in there.
2: Yeah, it's definitely, well, what's great about it, so it's a really simple story. Paul Rudd plays kind of an aging wedding singer who happens to connect with Nick Jonas, who used to be in a boy band, interestingly enough, kind of looking to make a name in his career. And he ends up sharing a song with him while they're just kind of having fun sitting around doing some songwriting together. And the song ends up going on to become a hit, but the Nick Jonas character does not give the Paul Rudd character any credit. And so it's kind of a whole story about how they try to do that. And so it's a very simple storyline, but it's really great in the sense that it really kind of speaks to the heart, especially for those of you who want that fame. But then in the end, what it really teaches us is that many times you have everything that you that really makes you wealthy. I mean, as far as family, friends, and all that sort of stuff, and you don't necessarily need the recognition and the fame. So it's really a great one. And I really think, going to your question, Paul Rudd and Nick Jonas really both do a great job in this film.
5: Yeah, so big thumbs up for Power Ballad.
2: Definitely a big thumbs up. Definitely, again, for mature audiences, mainly because of the language and because of the music industry, there is some drinking and some drug usage. But beyond that, if you can kind of deal with that sort of thing, it's actually really quite a lovely story.
4: Mm-hmm. You mentioned a couple of movies that actually had Chloe Nodding in here. I think Sing Street.
5: Once, big
4: fan of that. I mean, obviously, it's centered around music. Is this a musical or feature music prominently?
2: No, well, it does feature music prominently, and Paul Rudd sings. I mean, and he is good, and Nick Jonas sings. And actually, I'm kind of curious if they're going to release the song that they have in this film, because the film, I mean, the song is really good. And so I see, going to what Chloe is acknowledging, John Carney's kind of known for Irish films, but also films that are focused on music. So again, Sing Street, Begin Again, and Once is Academy Award winner for Best Song. So yeah, it's definitely not a musical, but it is one that definitely leans into the music scene and the value of music in our lives.
5: I'm just waiting for Paul Rudd to star in a musical movie. Can't believe he didn't sign on to do Cats. Everybody else
2: kind of glad he didn't.
5: Yeah,
2: kind of glad he didn't get into Cats. Probably better for his career that he didn't get into Cats, but I guess it didn't really hurt Taylor Swift. But,
5: yeah.
2: But this one's good. But again, like I said, it really has it pushes all the right buttons. But again, for probably a really good date night for mom and dad to be able to go out and enjoy, keeping in mind it is based in Ireland and they definitely kind of use their language a little bit more colorfully there. But overall, it's a really good story.
5: Okay. Yeah, cool.
4: Yeah, great. So it's called Power Ballad. Look, some mature content, but a great story that makes it worth pushing through those things. But of course, as always, go and do your own research on the content things because different people have different things they're able to tolerate or enjoy in movies or not. Now, Russ, you love great conversations around faith and film. If anyone does decide to go out maybe for a date night or with some friends to see Power Ballad, what are some conversations that could come off the back of it?
2: Yeah, you know what? I think that this one really opens up the door, especially on kind of biblical ideas, is that what do we aspire for and dream for? But many times what we're looking to and hoping we'd be able to get our identity in or be able to get the fame for, that sometimes we lose sight of what's right around us. And I think that's what's beautiful about this film is that not to spoil it for anybody, but you're kind of coming to the realization that you really have, many times God's given you the things right there with you, your family, your friends, and all the things that you have in this life, that you don't necessarily have to aspire for something else. Not that it's wrong to go for dreams, but I think that it's really a good one to be able to kind of talk about, what do you dream for, but really, are you living the dream already?
4: Love that.
5: All right, He-Man, a thumbs down. I'm just going to categorize that. Power Ballad, a thumbs up. And that may inform what you head to the movies this weekend to go check out.
4: Russ, thank you so much for joining us and bringing us your thoughts on the review.
2: Always love flexing a little bit. It's always great being here. Yep.
4: As always, we do encourage you to check out films for yourself to make sure they're going to be appropriate for you and or anyone you're going to see it with. But if you want to check out more great conversations around faith and film, head to realdialogue.com and you can check out more of the work that Russ does.
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0: Here on the Fresh Start with Aaron and Chloe as we come to the end of the show. Thank you for bearing with us through some technical difficulties. Glad we finally got there.
1: Yes.
0: Very important, we said. Masters of the Universe, no good. But I do love that we got a film worth checking out in Power Ballad.
1: I actually really do want to check that one out now. Yeah. Mm. So good to be with you this morning. Tomorrow's going to sound a little bit different.
0: Yeah, we're coming to you live from the Lord Mayor's Prayer Breakfast at Newcastle Town Hall. So if you're coming along, make sure you come over and say g'day to us. We'll be in the main area with everyone where the food is.
1: I'm going to say it, losers in the corner. We prefer it when people come and actually say hello to us.
0: Yeah, please. Don't feel shy. Come and say g'day. And obviously, if you see us talking on the mics or whatever, you can just give us a wave or not. We do sometimes get people just come up and start talking to us and we're like, I'm literally talking on the radio right now.
1: But we love anyone engaging at any time.
0: Yep.
1: Preferably not when we're at live.
0: But come on over, say g'day. We love meeting our fresh starters. We'll be there tomorrow. If you're keen to come along, I believe tickets are still available. So check out the Lord Mayor's Prayer Breakfast.